0: availability of pilots and manned aircraft, the government is understood to be looking at alternatives to boost existing systems. The Australian government is being urged to step in to stop unregulated extraction of minerals from the floor of the Pacific Ocean. Aloha Institute papers raised concern that some Pacific nations may be dependent on individual agreements with Chinese or American companies without a universal set of rules. Pacific Islands Program Research Fellow Dr. Connor Graham says Australia must do its part.
1: Step one is to champion a Pacific-led governance framework with some minimum standards on deep sea mining, you know, minimum environmental standards, liability standards, things like that.
0: A man's been charged with 16 offences following investigations into the alleged manufacture of explosive devices in the state's Riverina. Two homemade bombs were among the items seized from property at Wagga Wagga. Also making news, testing's underway on a potential second case of H5 bird flu and a long-nosed fur seal in South Australia following the nation's first confirmed detection of the disease in a mammal. And the Office of Children's Guardians handed down 100 fines as part of a statewide enforcement blitz. A few minutes into trade, the Orlords up 34 points at 93.04, one Aussie dollar buying 71.6 US cents.
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3: The minor premiership race has been blown open by the Roosters' 25-24 loss to the Tigers at Allianz Stadium. The Warriors and Panthers now neck and neck with two rounds to go, separated by just 1 point on differential. Pat Cummins is giving no guarantees of Marnus Labuschagne being part of October's tour of South Africa. The 32-year-old hasn't scored a test century since 2023. The test captain Cummins says selectors will meet in the coming weeks.
4: He's not scored the runs he would have liked. You know, I did say a couple of days ago, and I think it still stands, he's been batting fantastically well, kind of off the field, but it doesn't mean much. You've got to kind of convert that into runs out there.
3: And in Formula One, Lando Norris has made it back-to-back wins, taking out the Dutch Grand Prix. Australian Oscar Piastri finished in sixth position. That's sport. I'm Mike Pearsall.
0: It's 10:04. That's the latest news and sport.
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11: Mostly sunny today with the winds out of the west, out of the north rather, to northwest. That's the way around. Easing up early afternoon, some showers and storms from tomorrow. 24, the expected top of the coast and also the Hunter Valley. We've hit right now in Charlestown, 17 degrees. Make that 19 degrees, 17 degrees at Kitchener. It's 10:05 to 2NURFM 103.7.
12: This band's been influenced by everything from blue-eyed soul, reggae and jazz. The lead singer has a diamond in his tooth and once tried to buy the Manchester United Soccer Club. Hi, I'm Mark Rourke with Simply Red for Coffee Break. Manchester art student Mick Hutnell began dabbling in the live music scene in the mid-70s with a punk-inspired band called the Frantic Elevators.
13: My first memories are seeing on a black and white TV the Four Tops and the Supremes, and in those days the TVs weren't so good in like 1964-65, and so they weren't very light, so a black person on the TV you couldn't actually see them very well, and they used to wear these very shiny dresses, you know, and shiny suits and these dance routines. And I just remember loving how the Four Tops moved and this fantastic voice of Levi Stubbs. That was probably the first and Otis Redding as well. I think they were the first kind of soul experiences, but coincided also with huge rise of the Beatles and the Rolling Stones. And I remember the ladies who looked after me saying how they were horrified by the Rolling Stones, and they said they looked so ugly. And they looked like I remember my auntie saying that she thought they looked like cavemen.
12: Later, Mick organised a new band which took its name from his hair colour, red. They signed with Elektra Records and released an old soul song, Money's Too Tight to Mention. It was included on their debut album, Picture This, and went top 10 in Europe, the US, and here in Australia. It's Simply Red for Coffee Break on 2NUR FM.

With their third album, A Blue Flame, they recorded a cover of If You Don't Know Me By Now, which became another top 10 here in Australia and the US. The band's career peaked in late 1991 with their album Stars, with the singles Stars and Something Got Me Started.

0: I was inspired by the fact that the Beatles were poor, working-class boys, and they made it, and they came from the Northwest. And I thought, well, if they can do it, well, why can't other people do it? We could do it.
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0: Simply Red for coffee break this morning. And if you don't know me by now, it's WRFM 103.7. Coming up in a couple of minutes, we'll take a walk through the Newcastle Heritage Walk put on by Engineers Australia on Saturday. And from the group, Barry Finley will join us in the next few minutes. So we are on our Facebook page this morning, taking a wander of a different line. It is Children's Book Week, so we're asking you to go back in time and recall some of the books that you may have read as a kid, and maybe you're still reading. Hopefully you're still an avid reader as well. G'day, Stephen. Dr. Seuss, Famous Five, that was a big one for you. And David said, look, sadly, in terms of this is all put on by Book Week. That is what inspired us to do this. Of course, a lot of chatter around what schools are doing for Book Week now, and we may remember dressing up in different characters. David, you say, look, sadly, many public schools label it as dress-up week. Many superheroes and digital game characters, could be recognised as book characters. Though one of our grandsons had his in July. We didn't have Book Week in my day, but my wife made sure the children read many age-appropriate books and dressed up as a character where possible. It's a fun event trying to guess which book is represented by each child, that is for sure. Angela said, I don't think I'd have liked to dress up as a pudding. No, I suppose if the magic pudding was the book we were reading. Angela, you've also, of course, the magic pudding, we're reading that as well. Ads loved Spot the Dog. The Dog? I'm struggling today, aren't we? Spot the Dog books. It's harder to say than you think. And Judy, I only ever had Little Golden books growing up, and there were gazillions of those. Gee, I mean, how many of us had Little Gold books? Certainly had a few of those. What about you, Peter? You go back a little bit further today.
1: Yeah, Mark, I think I can remember my first book I ever had as a kid. It was called Ferdinand, the Little Black Bull. And Ferdinand liked going and sniffing the daisies instead of becoming a fighting bull. And it's beautifully illustrated. He used to sit in his backside spelling the daisies.
0: Something so quaint and so simple, Peter.
1: It was beautiful. I can remember it like it was yesterday, having it in my hand. Yes, incredible.
0: Well, I'll tell you what, Peter, at some point, you may not recall, it actually had been banned. In a few countries had actually banned it, feeling it was a dangerous political statement against war. Germany banned it, France banned it, a few other, Spain as well. The ban's since been lifted, of course, and apparently it was actually a true story. Ferdinand of a fighting bull that really just wasn't interested in doing the bullfighting thing. So that was the inspiration, apparently, for your book there. Be a part of our Facebook conversation. We'd love to hear from you. What books were you reading as a child at 2NURFM?
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0: Good times, a great music at 2NUR FM 103.7. Look, a really interesting event. It will be happening on Saturday right in Newcastle. Because at time to time, we've all been into the city and had a bit of a wander around, and some of us still work there, maybe heading to beaches, whatever it is. And we probably sort of just take for granted that that early part of Newcastle is just, well, it's just there. And this talk over the weekend, this walk, in fact, will give you a bit of a look at the engineered past of the early part of Newcastle. And joining us to cover that today, one of the organisers from Engineers Australia, Barry Finlay. Barry, thank you so much for your time ahead of the walk coming up on the weekend. Look, Newcastle goes all the way back to 1804, which really isn't that far after Australia was settled in 1788. And engineers were pretty much there at the start. Good morning.
1: Good morning, Mark. Yes, you're right. A lot of people do see it as just there, but it is just there because of the engineering of the past. And our engineering goes right back to 1804 and not long after that with coal mining. I think it was Shortland that first saw some coal in the cliffs coming up here, and it wasn't long after that that the coal mining industry started.
0: Yeah, exactly. I mean, that, of course, is the it's the genesis of Newcastle existing as a city. And like you said, that coal, they just sort of found there. And since then, they're still been finding it. Once you sort of realise in those days, here's an opportunity to build something. How do the engineers go? Can you imagine how they would have gone about sort of tackling that huge task?
1: Oh, well, it was very small scale, of course, to start with, Mark. The original mining was done by hand, not a lot of machines. It was manually sent to the port of Newcastle. And over time, of course, they worked on improving the efficiencies of the different methods that they applied to this and developed first some mechanical methods for the mining, mechanical methods for getting the coal up to the surface, and then the train system, the railway system in Newcastle was quite an extensive system, and that was developed to get the coal to the port efficiently. So that technology developed over many years.
0: Yeah, and while there are still some remnants of that rail system, well, certainly some of the roadways and where certain buildings intersect as well, but some of that sadly long gone. But as we do the walk around, what exactly are some of the things that you'll be pointing out to people and some of the things that you go, wow, I mean, I've always been through here, but I didn't realise this was, how this got here?
1: Well, just Burwood Street in Newcastle, people will probably notice that Burwood Street is at an angle to Hunter Street and King Street, and this is just beside the Telstra building. And it's at that funny angle because that's where the railway used to come through. It used to go over a bridge over Hunter Street, and we can show some remnants of that old bridge in Hunter Street. It used to go across the street to the port. But the walk will start at the museum. And I'm an electrical engineer, but I'm always still fascinated by this piece of equipment in the museum. The museum has what's known as the Craven Crane. And the Craven Crane was built in the 1880s in the museum, which was then the railway workshops. And the Craven Crane is it's the only one of its kind left in the world, and it's a rope-driven crane. There was no electrics or pneumatics or hydraulics or anything. It was manually operated by rope, and every movement on the crane is operated by rope.
0: And we sort of take for granted, don't we, Barry, that, I mean, look, things, technology improves, certainly modern technology. And I think we kind of skip over the fact that in those days, I mean, technology for the era that we have, for Australia being what it was at those times, it was still very robust.
1: Very, very much so. We have famous engineers going back a long, long time. The mining industry, as I indicated before, started out very basic. Technology has been developed over the years to the stage now where in Newcastle we have some companies that produce the most advanced coal mining technology in the world. We're very much still strong on coal, but also a centre of, over the years, as people of the Hunter would know, power generation. We've been very big in power generation over the years, and We, in Australia, particularly New South Wales, built one of the best power systems in the world over the years and continue to do so as we introduce the renewables of the renewable generation revolution. So, yes, it's been solid right through the history of our city and valley.
0: All right, super quick, before we let you go, Barry, you know, we're starting at the museum with some of the points you've mentioned. You mentioned Burwood Street, a couple of other areas that we'll touch on the walk.
1: Yes, we walk. It's a few kilometres to walk, Mark. We'll be looking around the Civic Park area. There's a lot of engineering interest. The old bridge across Layman Street, which was where the coal mine rails used to come through into Civic Park. The location of some of the industry, all of the Civic Park was originally a lot of industry. Gibson's Foundry, Rogers Brothers Foundries. We'll see the location of our first council power station, the Sydney Street power station. Sydney Street's now known as Tyrrell Street, and we'll see where that was located. We'll also have a look at the site of the old Zara Street power station and walk up Tyrrell Street to the Light Tower, to the Hunter Water Reservoirs. There's a lot of history to see. Mark, as Professor Ian Stewart said, a prominent engineer from Newcastle's past, Newcastle's main legacy from engineers is the shape of the city itself, in particular the port and the Lower Hunter. So they'll get a good appreciation of how engineers built this city by going around the walk on Saturday.
0: All right, that sounds like a fascinating walk. Lots to see on the particular one. Barry, thank you so much for your time. We'll let you go and get ready for it. Have a great rest of the week.
1: Thank you very much, Mark.
0: Engineers Australia, Barry Finlay on that Newcastle Heritage Walk. It's happening from about 9:45 on Saturday, and we have all the information on that for you at our events calendar. You can learn a bit more and get yourself registered for it at 2NURFM.com.au.
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0: Mostly sunny today with some showers and storms for Tuesday and Wednesday. Across Hunter Waters, north to northeasterly winds, around 15 to 20 knots there. Seas around a metre, and we have a southerly 1.5 metre swell. Low tide coming up at 12 past 11, so what are we looking at? A little over half an hour from now, and tops today of 24 degrees. Currently 19 degrees for you in and around the lake at Waters Bay, 18 degrees at Greta. It's 28 to 11 at 2NURFM 103.7.

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2: This is John Doremus with The Passing Parade, the story of one of the most famous utterances in history and of the man who made it. Dr. Livingstone, I presume. 100 years ago, those words were spoken by the British explorer Henry Morton Stanley. After he had journeyed halfway around the globe and combed the remotest jungles of Africa in search of a missionary the world believed to be dead. Henry Morton Stanley was born in the Welsh village of Dinbig on June 29, 1841. His real name was not Stanley, it was Rowlands, John Rowlands. The son of a farmer, he passed his youth in extreme poverty, spending a number of years in a workhouse. In 1859, he ran away to Liverpool and joined the crew of an American sailing packet as a cabin boy. 2 months later, he arrived in New Orleans, where he deserted ship and met up with the man whose name he was to assume, Henry Morton Stanley, a cotton broker, who subsequently adopted him as his son. Following the outbreak of the American Civil War, he joined the Confederate Army and in April 1862 was taken prisoner at Shiloh. He subsequently joined the United States Navy and on his discharge took up journalism. Commissioned by various American newspapers, he wandered the world on roving assignments for 4 years. On August 1st, 1870, he arrived in Bombay to be met with instructions from the New York Herald, ordering him to proceed to Zanzibar and there organized an expedition to search for the missing Scottish explorer and missionary, Dr. David Livingstone, who had plunged into the unexplored center of Africa 4 years before and had not been heard of since. The world thought him dead, but the proprietor of the New York Herald, Gordon Bennett, believed he might still be alive, and if he was, that Stanley was the man to find him. And so, with 6 tons of supplies, 2 English sailors, and a long line of native carriers, Stanley headed into the wilds of Bagamoyo, some 25 miles from Zanzibar, on March 21st, 1871. For week after week, extending into months, he pushed on over mountains, through jungle and swamp, into the lands of hostile tribes for whom he gathered rumors of a white man, said to be living among the natives far to the west. At length, he reached Ujiji, where he found the famous Scotsman alive but only just, existing through the friendliness of a few Arab traders. Together, the two men explored much of the country around Lake Tanganyika and journeyed halfway to the coast. There on the 14th of March, 1872, they parted, Stanley to take his story back to the world, Livingstone to proceed to his death in the wilds he refused to leave. Stanley's story of his meeting with Livingstone met with incredulity in England. He was accused of fraud by the London press, but his critics were silenced when he produced Livingstone's journals as evidence. He was thereupon heaped with honors and hailed by all and sundry. Stanley went on to establish himself as one of the greatest explorers the world had ever known. Yet he is chiefly remembered for tracking down Livingstone. A comparatively minor exploit in his life, and it seems probably he wouldn't even be remembered for that had he not uttered the famous greeting, "Dr. Livingstone, I presume." Our time is up till we meet again for another chapter in The Passing Parade. This is John Doremus. Thank you so much, and goodbye for now.
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0: Speak for a little while, mid-80s, Nick Kershaw and the Riddler, 2NUR FM, 103.7. A couple of big forums happening, one on Wednesday and one on Thursday. And the Wednesday one is the Newcastle Renters Forum. So your chance to learn all about some of the state government rental reforms that are happening there, rights and responsibilities moving forward, and some big guests on that one as well. So that's happening on Wednesday night from 6 o'clock. And on Thursday, they turn it over to the Newcastle Strata Community Forum. So if you're in Strata thinking about it, you'd like to learn a little bit more about your rights and responsibilities, where one starts and one ends there, the Newcastle Strata Community Forum. So both of those are in the Q building at Honeysuckle from 6 o'clock, from 5:30, that one respectively. And some details on both the rental and Strata forums, two different nights, are at our community events calendar up at our website, 2NURFM.com.au.
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3: We're joined again on the line by Ashley Burns, the director and auctioneer at Burns & Co. Auctions Beresfield. Ashley, the August auction is coming up at the end of this month, so for people that are interested in finding that collectible car or bike that they've always dreamed of owning, is this the auction to attend?
4: Absolutely. Yep. No, we've got a three-night auction coming up again, running from Monday the 31st of August through to Wednesday the 2nd of September. There's about 130 entries this round, which includes, Aussie Muscle, some American Classics, and a good sprinkling of European, and, of course, the normal selection of motorbikes. We'd have 20 or 30 motorbikes going through over the Monday, Tuesday, Wednesday as well. So, no, really looking forward to it.
3: Is there a call out to our listeners when it comes to certain cars or collectibles that you'd like to include in future auctions at Burns & Co.?
4: Well, the Aussie Muscle cars are the ones that are peaking at the minute. You'll see in our catalogue here that we've got, Taranas, XB, Ford GTs. There's some Alu Utes, XY GT Utes, early Humpy Holdens, FJs, FXs, EHs, FCs, and they're the ones that the market really are appreciating at the minute.
3: Now, for anyone considering selling a vehicle or a collection in the future, what should they do?
4: Just simply give me a call. It's Ashley Burns, and my number is 0408 618 294. And then, obviously, we either come out and see them at their property, Graham, and have a look at their car, or they can bring it out to our facility here at Craftsman Close Beresfield Monday to Friday between 8 and 4, or jump on our website at burnsandcoauctions.com.au, and I'm sure they'll find it pretty self-explanatory.
3: Okay, so for more information, head to our sponsor, burnsandcoauctions.com.au.
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We'll get you up to our national news team with Josh Bright and co. 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
1: It's 11 o'clock. Good morning. I'm Josh Bryant. The state government is defending its handling of the health system, despite data showing some key hospitals are going backwards when it comes to treatment times. Wait times for treatment and discharge at facilities, including St George and Westmead, are now longer than when the Premier used them as part of a campaign. Health Minister Ryan Park has told Mark Levy there has been a rise in the number of the most unwell patients presenting at hospitals, but he knows there is more work to do.
2: And I can understand the frustration of a person sitting in an ED now who's been waiting a long time. I get that. What we're trying to do is increase the number of beds. So we're expanding many of our hospitals, particularly in Western Sydney. We've rolled out ratios in many of our emergency departments because we need to see additional staff.
1: A second pedestrian has now died following a crash in Sydney's southwest. A man and woman were taken to hospital in critical conditions after being struck by a vehicle at Lakemba last month. A 43-year-old died in hospital 5 days later. A 64-year-old man has now died as a result of his injuries. The investigations into the crash are ongoing. A new poll shows One Nation's popularity has dropped sharply while the opposition has regained ground. The latest Demos survey reveals support for the minor party has fallen 5 points to 24%, largely driven by a decline among female voters. The coalition's primary vote has risen to 25%, putting them just 1 point behind the federal government. A man's been refused bail, charged over an alleged hit-and-run in Sydney's northwest. The 29-year-old was arrested by police in Bushland after a man was trapped under his van with critical injuries at Carlingford. He was charged with driving while disqualified and failing to submit a breath analysis. A world-first treatment delivered at Sydney's Children's Hospital has stopped up to 80 daily seizures for an infant suffering a rare genetic disorder. Baby Bodhi accessed the life-changing medication just 6 weeks thanks to a new fast-track system for the therapies that target complex childhood diseases. The Children's Hospital's Dr. Michelle Lorenzo says the treatment pathway is a major medical milestone.
3: It can take months or years for a treatment to move from discovery to the patients who need it, because we just don't have the mechanisms of thinking about how to safely and ethically give it to patients in a short period of time. So that's why we've developed this innovative therapies pathway.
1: Also making news, fire crews are responding to a house fire which is burning in both stories of a George's Hall home, but there are no reports of any injuries at this stage. In finance, the All Ords trading up 32 points at 93.02, one Australian dollar currently buying 71.7 US cents.
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4: Former Roosters superstar Joey Manu will return to rugby league, signing a 2-year deal with the PNG Chiefs from 2028. Wrapping up round 25, the Tigers upset the Roosters 25-24 and the Sharks beat the Titans 30-22. Wallaby centre Len Iketau has put himself on notice ahead of the two-test tour of Argentina. The star centre missed the Japan series through injury, with newcomer Isaac Henry impressing in midfield. Iketau says he'll need to lift his game to keep hold of his jersey.
5: In terms of competing for the position, it's nice. It's really refreshing to have, you know, some boys push through and put a lot of pressure on the guys who are starting.
4: Wyndham Clark has won the PGA Tour's BMW Championship in the second week of the playoffs. Aussies Adam Scott and Minwoo Lee have done enough to qualify for next week's Tour Championship. That's sport. I'm Mike Pearsall.
1: 11:04, that's the latest news and sport.
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11: Mostly sunny conditions across the Hunter for the rest of the day, with the winds out of the northwest just a little bit, but before easing up and becoming more light in the early afternoon. Down to 8 to 11 degrees overnight. That's not too bad considering. Tuesday and Wednesday, some showers and storms around, tops of around 20 there, and still around 20 with some cloudy conditions for Thursday. 24 the top of the coast down the Hunter Valley. We've cracked 2-0 for you at Katara. 19 degrees at both East Cessnock and North Rothbury. It's 6 past 11 at 2 in URFM 103.7.

0: Good times and great music at 2NURFM 103.7. Mr. Alex Lloyd, and you are amazing. 13 minutes after 11. G'day, Mark Rourke with you this morning through until midday. For Children's Book Week, we thought we'd kick off on our Facebook page this morning. That's where the discussion has been about some of the books you can recall reading as a kid, and maybe some of the ones that you've still reading, or certainly the family, the younger family members have been reading anyway. And that's where you jump in, Barb. You're saying every golden book ever written and still reading them to the grandkids now. Leanne, loving the Dr. Seuss and little golden books. My favourite book was Wacky Wednesday. Heather, Little Women, What Katie Did, Seven Little Australians, Anne of Green Gables. Lots of others I read as much as I can. I remember the miniseries being on TV of Anne of Green Gables. That was big at the time. And Leonie, A Fear for You, Bernie the Baby Bear, The Bobbsey Twins, and just about everything else. How about you, Marg? Millie, Molly, Mandy, Wind in the Willows. Yes, the golden books are coming up again. And my sixth class teacher introduced me to books on Australian history, and I still love reading those books to this day. Look, I think that's fantastic. We don't sort of focus a lot on Australian history. The last 250 years has been fantastic. There's plenty of great stories in there. It'd be great if we sort of learn a little bit more about them, that's for sure. And Lynn, the Millie, Molly, Mandy books are What Katie Did and What Katie Did Next and What Katie Did at School. Okay, that sounds very interesting. Also love reading today, especially some Australian thrillers. But how about, that's a great trilogy name, What Katie Did, What Katie Did Next, and What Katie Did at School. She's all over the place, wasn't she? Love your thoughts on some of this today. The books that you were reading as a child, and are you still reading? I'd love to hear from you on our Facebook page there. Number 2 NURFM 103.7.
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A chance to score tickets to Country Rocking the Green happening Saturday, September 12th. So if you think that's something that would be of interest to you, head up to our website, click on the box office, and you could be one of our winners. A reminder too, after midday, she is back, Judy Sharp, with a big hour of gardening talkback. So she'll get ready to answer your calls on 49216 216 after the news at 12 with Mr. George Michael now at 2NUR FM.

0: 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Well, the month are pretty much escaping. It's only a few days left in August. The year is flying by. Always a timely reminder that a couple of chances you can win for this month, particularly if you're celebrating a birthday in August. We have something for you up in the birthday box. A two-night Hunter Valley getaway, wine tasting, plus 12 bottles of wine to take home. All over $1,000 worth, and that could be yours as well. So if you're having a birthday or someone else is for this month, get them up to our birthday box at our website. And while you're there, maybe something for you. 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And we'd love you to join the 2NURFM team as part of our August restaurant of the month. 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
0: North to northeasterly winds across Hunter Waters today, around 15 to 20 knots. Seas around 1 metre, increasing slightly to 1.5 metres throughout the afternoon. And there's a southerly 1 to 1.5 metre swell. Low tide, well, that's just hit in the last few moments. A high tide at 6 o'clock tonight, up around 1.6 metres for you there. Beyond that, mostly sunny conditions today, some showers and storms for tomorrow. 24 degrees, the top of the coast and also the Hunter Valley. Currently for you, in and around Salamander Bay, we have 21 degrees, 22 degrees at Swansea, and 19 degrees right now at Weston. 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

0: was great, wasn't he? Robert Palmer joining us on 2NURFM and looking for clues. Look, a reminder, earlier on we were talking about the Newcastle Heritage Walk. We caught up with Barry from New Engineers Australia, and that big walk happening on Saturday morning. So the events calendar again has some details on all of that for you. 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We have a whole stack of info on those events and many more at the events calendar at 2NURFM.com.au.
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Mostly sunny for the rest of the four into the afternoon, ahead of some shower and storm activity today. Tops of around 24 degrees. Amanda will be joined by Judy Sharp for Gardening Talk back after midday at 2 and URFM 103.7.

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1: In this bulletin, hospital system under pressure, migration confusion for One Nation, and the scams you're most likely to run into. It's midday. Good afternoon. I'm Madeline McNeil. Emergency department short-stay units are being expanded at six hospitals as data shows wait times at key facilities have gone backwards. Sasha Foote reports.
2: Fresh data shows median discharge times at facilities like St George and Westmead Hospital have declined over the past 4 years. The state government is attributing it to a rise in the number of most unwell patients presenting at hospitals and says a new $140 million investment in an extra 22 short-stay units will help tackle overcrowding. Premier Chris Minns says it's an innovative approach to speeding up emergency room processing and keeping beds for very sick patients.
3: Doing it in a more efficient, effective way.
2: Another six units will be added after the initial rollout. Sasha Foote, Sydney.
1: A second pedestrian has died in hospital after a crash in Sydney's southwest last month. A 64-year-old man died from his injuries weeks after a 43-year-old woman was fatally injured in the same incident at Lakemba. Investigations into the crash are ongoing. One Nation claims an MP is still learning after he deviated from the party's official immigration policy. Federal politics reporter Nelson Scott.
4: One Nation says it would cap net migration at 130,000 people, a move it claims will protect infrastructure and essential services. But MP David Farley argues that figure excludes several major visa categories, effectively pushing the party's real target to 230,000, matching Labor. His senior colleague Barnaby Joyce has told Seven, Mr. Farley misspoke and new arrivals will be capped at 130,000.
5: Show me a political career where people haven't made a mistake and I'll show you a person who's not telling the truth.
4: The opposition's John O'Dunham says the confusion proves One Nation isn't across its own policy.
6: It wasn't a small mistake because he went into detail.
4: Labor claims it shows the minor party isn't fit to govern. Nelson Scott, Canberra.
1: A new opinion poll shows the opposition's now more popular than One Nation as women move away from the minor party. The latest demo survey shows support for the coalition has risen 4 percentage points to 25% ahead of One Nation on 24. Labor remains the most popular political party with a primary vote of 26%. A man's before the courts after being charged over a hit-and-run in Sydney's northwest. Toby Goff reports.
7: Emergency services were called to Ferndale Avenue in Carlingford where they found a 34-year-old man trapped under a van. He was freed by paramedics before being taken to Westmead Hospital where he remains in a critical condition. Police allege the 29-year-old driver abandoned the vehicle and fled on foot into nearby bushland. He was tracked down and arrested a short time later. Officers say he failed a roadside breath test and allegedly refused a secondary breath analysis. He was refused bail ahead of a court appearance today, fronting charges for driving while disqualified and not giving particulars to police. Toby Goff, Sydney.
1: The Swans coach is vowing to win back the trust of fans after some walked out before the men's game at the SCG. Five players have been stood down for breaches of club standards at a Melbourne hotel, and a police investigation into an allegation of sexual assault at a hotel is ongoing. There are reports those accusations now include multiple claims of sexual conduct without consent. 100 fines have been handed down by the state government as part of a crackdown on organisations breaching child safety laws. Launched in March, Operation Sentinel targets businesses failing to complete essential checks, with tutoring services and sports clubs among those penalised. Communities and Families Minister Kate Washington says they're also starting a crackdown on the risks linked to artificial intelligence.
8: AI is a new area and everyone must have policies, because child safety is everyone's responsibility and our government's ensured we have the strongest child safety regime in the country, because working with kids is a privilege, it's not a right.
1: A round table on how to stop teenage sexual assaults is due to be held in New South Wales within weeks. School leaders are due to meet with experts, young people, victim advocates and e-safety. The move follows six boys being charged over two separate alleged incidents across Sydney in recent weeks. It's Scams Awareness Week, and experts are reminding Australians vigilance is the most effective way to avoid online fraud. Data shows some of the most common online scams are shopping traps and romance scams. ANZ Scams lead Ben Verhoef says customers should stop as soon as they feel something suspicious.
0: Scammers will prey on customers acting out of urgency, and they will encourage the urgency. So the first thing we need is customers just to stop, not send any funds or engage with the scammers further until they seek further assistance.
1: Also making news, testing is underway on a potential second case of H5 bird flu in a long-nosed fur seal in South Australia, following the nation's first confirmed detection of the disease in a mammal. And Home Affairs is understood to be preparing to deploy a new fleet of drones to try to detect people smugglers off Australian shores. In finance, the All Ords is trading up 51 points at 93.20, one Australian dollar buying 71.69 US cents.
9: Good afternoon, I'm Charlie Proudlock from the Hunter Newsroom. Detectives are appealing for information into an armed robbery at a Muswellbrook bottle shop earlier this year. At about 10 p.m. Friday, May 22, police were called to a business on the corner of Maitland Road and Sydney Street. It was reported three people forced entry into the bottle shop and assaulted an employee before stealing alcohol. A 17-year-old boy has been charged over the incident, with police now looking to speak with a woman and the driver of a black Holden Cruise sedan seen in the area, who may be able to assist with inquiries. CCTV of the two suspects have been posted to the 2NURFM Facebook page. Maitland and John Hunter Hospitals will be receiving new emergency department facilities expected to cut wait times. Across the state, 22 emergency department short-stay units are being rolled out across six hospitals. The units provide short-term assessment and treatment for patients who require further care following their initial ED consultation, with most expected to stay for around 4 to 24 hours. New South Wales Health Minister Ryan Park says it will be useful in cases of minor head injuries, infections or allergic reactions.
10: They can free up capacity in the main ED a little bit more effectively. Any of the times we're trying to get for each bed have up to three patients a day into these types of facilities and then home as quickly as possible.
9: A new report shows Hunter workers are facing increased financial pressure amidst rising rents. This year's Everybody's Home Priced Out report analyses rental affordability across the nation with a focus on low to middle income earners. Findings indicate regional areas are no longer rent refuges, with prices rising to compete with capital cities. Everybody's Home spokesperson, May Aziz, says the rental crisis is growing out of control.
11: Even if you're earning a really, really good income, $130,000 a year, so more than double the average national income, you're still spending 30% of your income on rent. And that's a really, really dire situation. It tells us that the rental crisis across Australia is spreading through the regions and it's climbing the income ladder.
9: Councillors Callum Poole and Jenny Barry are looking to target illegal e-bikes and unregistered motorbike usage across Newcastle. Their motion being put before council tomorrow is pushing for mandatory e-bike registration and licence plates, as well as stronger penalties for illegal usage in public spaces. It comes after a number of sporting fields across Newcastle and the Hunter were badly damaged from vandals using illegal vehicles. Jenny Barry says the damages have greatly impacted the community.
12: The sporting committees are just devastated when they wake up and can't play games, soccer games, cricket, whatever the code is, because of the damage. And then councils, it's costing us a fortune.
9: Newcastle live music venue King Street Hotel will get a suite of new upgrades thanks to a $500,000 state government injection. The funds will go towards the installation of a new video display, a new lighting system, and the installation of video cameras for filming. Newcastle MP Tim Crackenthorpe says the funding will only reinforce the city's flourishing live entertainment scene.
13: We want Newcastle to be a place where live music just doesn't survive, but absolutely thrives. And this investment is a really important step in making this happen. Venues like King Street Hotel give a stage for local musicians while bringing touring artists as well and audiences into the city.
9: And Hunter Public Schools are celebrating National Skills Week with record high enrolments in vocational education and training, also known as VET courses. VET courses allow high school students to gain skills and experience in key industries, providing insight into future career paths. Their popularity has surged across New South Wales public schools, with a 36.5% rise in commencements from 2024 to 2025. Rutherford Technology High School VET head teacher Toby Butler says vocational education is a valid pathway for students.
14: Probably the biggest misconception about VET is that it's a non-academic pathway in senior schooling, where our experience here at school has found that it's a genuine academic option.
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16: The Knights will likely be without stars Dom Young and Tyson Frizzell next week for their final regular season match against the Warriors. They were both hit with grade 2 dangerous contact charges for hip drop tackles and could miss one game each with an early guilty plea. Back rower Jermaine McEwen was also listed in Saturday's judiciary report but is only at risk of a $3,000 fine for a careless high tackle. Now with his wrap of round 17 of the Hunter Central Coast AFL, here's Oliver Croft.
17: Round 17 saw the competition heat up, with finals now just 2 weeks away. The closest contest came at Cardiff, where the Hawks welcomed reigning premiers Terrigal Avoca. The Panthers were expected to cruise to victory, but Cardiff had other ideas, fighting back from a huge deficit to push the premiers all the way, eventually going down by just 25 points. Elsewhere, Warners Bay, Newcastle City and Nelson Bay all recorded importance, whilst in the Women's Cup, Cardiff, Warners Bay, Newcastle City and Killarney Vale also claimed victories. With round 18, the final round of the home and away season next weekend, the stage is set for a huge finish.
16: And Maitland are on their way to a fifth straight URL Grand Final after crushing Central 52-6 on Saturday. Central will now meet Souths next week in the preliminary final after they defeated the entrants in their semi-finals match-up 12-10. That's Sport. I'm Ollie Goldner.
9: And now you're up to date with the latest 2NURFM Hunter News.
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23: Good afternoon. Enjoy this lovely day while you can, because we're expecting rain tomorrow from late morning and the chance of a thunderstorm about the Upper Hunter at night. Overnight temperatures tonight falling to between 8 and 11, so it is starting to get warmer. Tops today 24 for Newcastle, the Lake and Bay. Similar story for tomorrow. Right now it's 22 degrees at Dora Creek, and Duckenfield is sitting at 21, as is Dudley. 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
23: Yes, it's Gardening Talkback time, and I'm joined by the wonderful Judy Sharp. Hello, Judy.
25: Hello, Amanda.
23: Nice to have you. Now, today, what are we going to talk about?
25: A lot of things to pick up, and, you know, the bugs are starting to emerge. I found them at home.
23: Oh,
25: how naughty are they?
23: How rude of them.
25: How rude of them, it sure is. So, you know, different things I found and different solutions to them. So then we might talk about the lawn, which Simon mowed for me last weekend. We need to fertilise hibiscus, and grevilleas need to be trimmed.
23: Okay, so plenty to discuss.
25: Yeah, plenty to talk
23: about.
25: Yeah,
23: wonderful. Well, if you've got a question for Judy, you can give us a call, 49216216. Obviously, if it is gardening related, we don't want any random questions, but gardening questions are good. This is Gardening Talkback on 2NURFM.

0: Newcastle and the Hunters, 2NURFM 103.7. Well, it's a beautiful day for gardening. And if you would like to ask Judy Sharp some gardening questions, now is the time. Give us a call, 49216216. 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
0: This is Gardening Talk back on 2NURFM. Well, we asked you to call 49216216 and call you did. We've got Karma from Merriweather on the line. Hi, Karma, how are you?
4: Wonderful, thanks, Jude. This beautiful weather, I've got to be wonderful.
0: Oh, it is. It's a lovely
5: Hello,
0: weather.
5: Karma. What can I help you with today?
4: Right, I have a pawpaw tree with masses of pawpaws on it, getting higher and higher. Someone mentioned that I put a niche what do you call the thing that grows up?
5: The trunk.
4: That's it, thank you, the trunk.
5: Yeah.
4: It may stop it growing. Is that correct? I don't want to stop the tree growing, but I just want to slow it down.
5: Why are they suggesting that, Karma? I'm a bit curious about that one.
4: I have no idea. They said they had them growing, and that's what they did and stopped them growing taller, so I don't know if that's true or not.
5: Right, okay. Yeah, well, I think it would either be true or break it, wouldn't it?
4: Yeah, I don't want to break it because it's thriving.
5: No. Look, Karma, I'll do a little bit of research on that. That's a bit of a mystery one to me. And perhaps next week, if you tune in, I'll have the answer for you, I hope.
4: Oh, lovely.
5: Yeah, I just don't want you to go cutting that trunk without confirmation.
4: I've got about 40 pawpaws on it. They're getting large and large. I have been eating them off for breakfast nearly every other morning. It's great.
5: Oh, Thank you. Okay, Karma, will you tune in again next week? And I'll do some research. At the moment, we've got other callers piling up, so I can't do it right now.
4: No, that's okay. Thank you very much.
5: But don't get that saw out and cut into it.
4: Oh, no, we can just put some little cuts in it, little niches in it, not really saw into it. No.
5: Yeah. Well, also, too, there might be other listeners tuned in that have an answer, too.
4: Wonderful.
5: Okay. Thanks, Karma.
4: Thank you.
0: Thanks. Bye. Okay, next we've got Jim from Adamstown Heights. Hi, Jim. Hello. How can we help you?
6: G'day. What's the best way to get rid of clover without killing the rest of the lawn?
5: Aha. Uh-huh. I'm glad you've rung about that today, Jim, because my son, Simon, he mowed my lawn last weekend. Cut it right back, I got to tell you. But he's very particular when he does it. And it was covered in clover. So he sprayed with a product called Dart.
6: All right.
5: And that's good. It won't damage the lawn.
6: Oh, righto.
5: Yeah, Dart, D-A-R-T.
6: Right, yeah. So, I tried other things, but they just kill it.
5: Yeah, no. Try and get some Dart. It's all multi-turf.
6: Righto.
5: And both those products are safe on buffalo. So it's Dart or multi-turf.
6: I'll get that.
5: Yep.
0: Wonderful. Thank you
6: very much.
5: Solve that easy. That's give easy. Us a ring back.
0: Yeah. Thanks, Jim. Have a good day.
6: Ta-da.
0: Bye. Well, it's a beautiful day for gardening, so if you've got some gardening-related questions, give us a call, 49216 216. This is Gardening Talk back on 2NURFM.

0: 2NURFM, good times and great music. This is Gardening Talkback. If you'd like to ask Judy Sharp a gardening-related question, you can give us a call, 49216216, just like Gavin from Abernethy has done. Hi, Gavin, how can we help you today?
1: Hello, thanks for taking my call.
0: That's all right.
1: A few years ago, my daughter planted an apple tree, and we've since planted a second one to cross-pollinate. The apple tree's got some branches that are growing really close the ground level, and they're a bit of a pain to mow around. I was wondering if you could trim, now's a good time to trim them off, and is there any treatment needed to be applied once you cut the branches, like the low branches off?
2: Right, okay, Gavin, can you just answer a couple of questions for me? How old are is that tree?
1: Oh, I'd say between 2 and 3 years old.
2: Right, okay. So at that age, they start to bear fruit on the spurs or on older laterals.
1: Right.
2: So fruiting wood is encouraged by allowing the laterals to develop on terminal branches to remain uncut until buds form. Then shorten them if necessary.
1: Right, okay.
2: That sounds a bit complex, doesn't it?
1: Yeah, so basically don't cut them off close to the trunk.
2: Yeah.
1: Is that how I'd interpret
2: yes,
1: that?
2: Yes, definitely, definitely, yeah. Because you're talking about two-year-old fruiting, so that's the answer. So fruiting wood's encouraged by allowing the laterals to develop on terminal branches.
1: Okay, yeah. No worries.
2: So if you cut those terminal branches off, you might not get fruiting.
1: Yeah, right. Oh, I might leave it a few years, perhaps.
2: I think so, Gavin. Yeah, definitely.
1: All right. And when I do trim any, I get like a lot of fine roots that come up from the base out of, almost out of, at ground level. Is it okay to cut those fine branches off?
2: Look, I would imagine so, Gavin. But you seem to be very successful growing an apple. They don't do terribly well in this area, so...
1: We've had two, and they've been about the size of a small tomato.
2: Oh, right.
1: They're not, yeah. If you define that as success, well, yeah, we have been.
2: Yeah, well, look, you know, maybe at the moment, just leave them alone to grow a little bit, I think.
1: Yep, right. No
2: okay.
1: worries.
2: Good luck with
1: Thanks
2: that, Gavin.
1: Much.
2: You're
1: okay,
2: welcome.
1: See ya.
0: Bye. Thank you. Bye. If you've got a question for Judy, 49216216 is the number to call. This is 2NURFM.
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0: This is Gardening Talkback, 49216216 is the number to call if you'd like to ask Judy a gardening-related question. And we've got Dave from Woodville on the line. Hi, Dave. You want to talk about weeds?
9: Yeah, how you going, Judy?
2: I'm very well, thank you, Dave.
9: Not too bad, not too bad. Listen, first of all, I'd love for you to meet my mum. She's a garden nut herself. She used to be a part of a garden club up in the country, and she used to open up a garden and have garden days where people would come and walk through the gardens. And I've been trying to get her into listening to you via the app, but she's not of that computer illiterate. So, but anyway, what I want to talk about, I've got in the backyard, it's a mixture of Kaikuria and cooch.
2: Right.
9: But I've noticed in the Kaikuria, I'm getting what they call, I think Mum called it, crawling oxalis.
2: Right, yeah.
9: What would you suggest to use on that? And look, I'm getting a lot of winter weed through as well. Like, I call it rubbish. Winter rubbish.
2: Yeah, I know what you're talking about. Winter grass.
9: Yeah.
2: Yeah, well, it's time to spray that now, of course. And I was talking a little while ago that about my son just gave my lawn a pretty hard cutback. And
9: with
2: his
9: dart, yeah.
2: Yeah, and he's sprayed with dart on that occasion. But you can use multi-turf.
9: Righto. I did go to a garden place there at East Maitland, and there was another weed with a bigger leaf, very similar to oxalis.
2: Right.
9: She called it Crawling Charlie. I assume it's the same family. I don't know.
2: but it's definitely not the name of the weed, is it? It's probably what she's called it.
9: Yeah, but she gave me dart to use.
2: Right, okay.
9: It didn't really knock it.
2: Oh,
9: made
2: okay.
9: A little bit sick, but didn't really knock it.
2: Right, okay. Well, Simon's
9: Since then I've used dicamba.
2: Right, okay.
9: And it sort of hasn't knocked it, but made it sick as well.
2: Right, okay. Well, what about if you tried this multi-turf?
9: Righto, yep.
2: Yeah, because Simon's recommends dart or multi-turf. So he did mine with dart because I only had clover. Try and get some multi-turf and see if that makes a difference.
0: Apparently, apparently, Creeping Charlie is like a ground ivy.
9: Yeah, it's got it's a bit bigger than the oxalis, a bit bigger leaf, but yeah, it's very similar. Good ground covering and hard to kill.
2: Okay. Well, let's spray. Let's give it a go with the multi-turf now.
9: Yeah, right. A multi-turf, is it?
2: Multi-turf, it's called, yeah.
9: And where would one purchase something like that?
2: Where did you get the dart from, Dave?
9: I forget the name of it now. It used to be Heritage Gardens.
2: Oh, yes, yeah. Well, yeah, I would say they'd have multi-turf.
0: Yeah.
9: Righto.
0: A lot of gardening centres would have them.
2: Yeah, give them a ring before you go down, but you're not far from there, Dave, so it's lovely nursery to wander around anyway.
9: Yeah, that's right. Yep.
2: Okay,
9: Every time Mum comes home, I take her in there. She loves it.
2: Well, look, you'll have to tell your mum to tune in to us and give us some difficult questions.
9: I've been trying for years, but I said, Mum, get on the phone, download this app, and it's just too much for her because she's in her 80s now, but she still loves the gardening. I'd love her to get her onto this app every Monday. She'd love it.
2: But, Dave, I've got to tell your mum 80's not old.
9: No. Yeah, she doesn't do much gardening now. She's got two hip replacements, so Dad does most of the work.
2: Yeah, but she still had the interest, so tell her to listen to us.
9: Mm. Okay. She loves it, but people call her Don Burke.
2: Oh, do they? Well, he's an old-timer now, but I did know him well at one stage, but he was an unusual chap. I won't say any more than that.
9: No, I know.
2: Okay, thanks for the call, Dave.
9: Multi-turf.
2: Give us a ring back and let us know how that goes.
9: Thank you. Thank you very much.
0: Thanks, Dave. Bye.
9: Okay, bye-bye.
2: Bye.
0: Next, we've got Craig from Vasey. Hi, Craig. How can we help you?
2: Hello, Craig.
4: Hi, Judy. How you going, Judy?
2: Very well.
4: I've been listening to it for a fair while now, and I'm on 5 acres and I've got plenty of stuff I could ring you about. But one of the major things is, I've just cut my Maria hedge right down because it was getting too high to reach. So I've taken about 400 mil off it. But now I'm cut down into the heavy branches, like instead of just the light sticks, it's down into the heavier timber. And I just want to know if it's going to come back all right.
2: Craig, I'm pretty sure it will because it happened at my home recently. But it's waiting for the warm weather. But what you need to do is apply some cow manure to it. Cow manure?
4: Cow manure, yeah, right. Cow manure, I did Google something and they said dynamic lifter. You can put dynamic lifter on it too?
2: Well, I'll tell you the difference, Craig. Dynamic lifter tends to be alkaline and Maria's like acidic, which is cow manure.
4: Yeah, okay, then no worries. You've got some cow manure here.
2: Yeah, I thought you might have. That's why I suggested it too.
4: It's a regular thing in our back shed, cow manure and potting mix.
2: Try the cow manure, definitely. But, look, it'll be just waiting for a bit of warm weather to shoot again. I keep giving mine a big lecture because I don't like it being cut back as hard. But I didn't do it, Dave. Craig, I didn't do it. Sorry.
4: Yeah, right. Well, it's a shame you've got to do it because it sort of takes that nice bushiness away from it.
2: But it does.
4: They get away from you if you don't keep on to them.
2: They do. But trust me, Craig, I didn't cut it.
4: So you're not to blame.
2: Not to blame, and I'm not going to mention on air who did, but I'm not happy about it. I'm not happy, but I'll just pump the cow manure into it and a lot of water. We're supposed to get rain again tomorrow.
0: Tomorrow, yep.
2: Yeah.
4: Yeah, which will be good for it. Yeah, okay, I'll put a bit of osmocote around the trunks too. Will that hurt it?
2: No, that won't hurt at all, but it's a bit slow, whereas the cow manure acts instantly.
4: Oh, okay, then. No worries. Well, I'll do that. Thank you.
2: Okay, good luck with that, Craig. Let us know what happens, and I'll let you know what happens to mine as well.
4: Hope you're here for next week for the next show, because your husband might be listening.
0: That's right.
4: Yeah. All right, thanks, Judy.
2: Okay, darling, bye.
4: Bye.
0: Thank you. If you've got a question for Judy, you can give us a call, 4921 6216. This is Gardening Talkback on 2NURFM.

0: to NURFM on air, online and on your smartphone. This is Gardening Talkback. 49216216 is the number to call if you'd like to talk to Judy Sharp, ask her a gardening question. Don't leave it till 5 to 1 because it'll be too late. Call now and hopefully she can answer your questions. In the meantime, Judy, you were going to talk about bugs.
1: Yes, definitely. Mm. Well, you know, last week I talked about emerging bugs, remember?
0: And yeah, and you mentioned stink bugs.
1: Yeah, the weather's warming up, so they're coming out. So I wandered out on my front porch and I've got a lovely potted Sasanqua camellia. It's called Hyrule and it's been absolutely beautiful, covered in flowers. And I went out just to make sure the flowering was finished and I'll give it a feed up. Guess what?
0: What?
1: Every leaf on that beautiful Sasanqua is cut in half. Cut in clean half.
0: What's doing it?
1: I don't know. I fossicked around because it's in a pot and I had a good fossick around and I couldn't find anything there, no bugs or anything. But remember I said the bugs come out at this time of year.
0: Mm.
1: So it's about to get an application of David Gray's Systemic, which I'll put around the bottom, around the pot.
0: Yep.
1: And hopefully whatever those little devils are doing, they're going to die. Hopefully, hopefully.
0: Right.
1: Yeah, but I've never seen, I should have brought some in to show you, Amanda.
0: Mm.
1: Complete cut in half the leaf.
0: Yeah.
1: Every leaf.
0: Something with strong teeth?
1: Yeah, but couldn't find anything on the little thing.
0: So it wouldn't be a snail because snails leave little bites.
1: Oh, yeah, it's bites, in a pot.
0: They? Yeah, okay.
1: It's in a pot, in a big, really big pot. And it just performed so well this year with the flowering. And I'm just absolutely devastated. Mm. So I've given it the David Gray's and let's hope. And then if that doesn't work, I'll just go out with something else and spray the whole tree over. But I think I need something systemic.
0: Or a security camera and you can catch it in the act.
1: Pity my Arthur didn't get up high enough to kill them.
0: That's it.
1: Yeah.
0: That's it.
1: Yeah. All so right. Anyway... But also I have citrus leaf miner. One of our listeners rang last week about it and, of course, I went out when that happened with the camellia. I thought, no, I'll check the whole garden out. And guess what? I've got citrus leaf miner now.
0: So what do they do? Just eat all the leaves?
1: Yeah, eat the leaves. And anyway, so I've got the Comfidor on it, which should also eliminate those awful stink bugs. Now, it's a wonder we're not having people ring up about the stink bugs on citrus because they are a real pest. Have you ever seen them, Amanda?
0: They're the bugs with, like, the flat back.
1: Yes, that's them. Yeah. Oh, and watch out because if you try to, if you try to attack them, they will emit something that stings your eyes.
0: Oh.
1: Yeah, you've got to be a bit careful with them. That's why they're called stink bugs.
0: Yeah, because they don't – because I've been at the parks before and – they've landed on me. I'm like, what's this? But, I haven't smelt anything.
1: No, but they probably you haven't disturbed them enough, I'd say, yeah.
0: What, not running around flailing, going, there's a bug on me.
1: Yeah, so, look, obviously all these insects are about to emerge, aren't they? So I thought we'd run through a few of them today.
0: Yep.
1: But I just mentioned again, the stink bugs will sting. So everyone be careful if you've got the stink bug starting.
0: Okay.
1: Okay. So shall I go on for a little bit longer?
0: No, we'll see if anyone gives us a call and otherwise then you can continue. So 49216216 is the number to call. Last chance to call Judy and have a chat. This is 2NURFM.
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0: This is Gardening Talk back on 2NURFM. We've got Val from Aberglasson on the line.
1: Hello, Val. What can I help you with today?
10: Oh, Judy, just a quick one. I've got a beautiful big parsley plant and I'm wondering if I can cut it back. Do you think it'll still keep going?
1: Oh, yes, certainly, Val, particularly now the weather's warmed up. Don't cut it back too hard, though. Have you got any flourish or anything like that you could water over it?
10: Yes, I've got some sea soil and I'm planting the garden near, like it's in the garden that I want to replant and I need to just cut it back. But it's just so big and beautiful and the parsley is going to go to waste. But I just don't want to lose the plant.
1: No, Val, well, don't cut it back too hard, will you?
10: Okay.
1: Yeah.
10: Right.
1: But, so you know, parsley's pretty tough. It will keep growing, but I'd like to see that you just put a little fertiliser over it after you do it.
10: Okay, I will. That's a good tip. Thanks very much, Shirley.
1: Okay.
10: Just a quick one. Thank
1: yeah,
10: you.
1: Yeah, that's all right. Let us know if it survives. I'd hate to tell you cut it back and then it dies.
10: Yes, because it's such a lovely big plant.
1: Yeah, but I think the fertiliser you need to do after you do it.
10: Okay, thank you very much.
1: That's
0: thanks,
1: okay.
0: Thanks, Val. Bye. Okay, and we've got Peter from Patterson on the line. Hi, Peter. You were saying off air you've got a lemon tree and it's got swelling on the stems and you're not sure if it's a wasp.
11: I was told that it was, because it's got quite a few stem swellings, and I was told that it was a wasp that injects something into the stems.
1: Peter, it sounds like you've got gall.
12: You know that feeling. Tyres worn, grip gone and timers poor. Relax. Mobile Tummy Tyres come to you. No doubt.

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1: say bye-bye.
0: Expert care is on its way.
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4: Rid of them, don't you?
5: Yeah. It doesn't seem to be worrying the tree, but it just doesn't look nice.
4: Well, Peter, you know what? Tune in again next week and I might have a better answer for you.
5: Oh, okay. That'll be cool.
4: Yeah, definitely. Not a problem at all. I know what you're talking about, so tune in again next week.
5: All right. Thanks very much, Judy.
4: Okay, Peter. Thanks
6: Peter.
4: For the call.
5: Thank you. Bye.
6: Bye. And we've got Rosemary from Charlestown. Hi, Rosemary. How can we help you?
7: Hello. We've got a maidenhair fern. It's potted. And all of a sudden it's decided that it wants to die. It's very old. We've had it for a few years now. But, yeah, all the leaves have gone brown and it's needing help. So I'm just wondering whether I prune it back or it's gone forever. I'm not quite sure how to deal with her.
4: Okay, Rosemary, is it inside?
7: No, it's outside. It's in a nice sunny position.
4: Right.
7: On a balcony.
4: Right, okay. So have you kept the water up to it? You know, I know we've had rain.
7: Yep, it gets watered every second day.
4: Right, okay. Well, that shouldn't be a problem. That's what I give mine inside. But, you know, it may be getting too much water, but we have a listener that rings in and she burns hers when this happens, but I would not recommend you doing that. I'm sure, have you seen any insects on it? Any mealybug or something?
7: No, I haven't really been looking for anything like that, but I haven't seen anything on it that's obvious.
4: Yeah, well, look, I think you're doing the right thing, and you've had it for a while, haven't you?
7: Oh, yes, it's many years old.
4: Yeah, well, it could be just telling you it's old. It's had a lifespan, yeah.
7: Right, okay.
4: Yeah,
7: right.
4: But it won't hurt you to cut it back.
7: Okay.
4: And just keep the water up to it after that. Look, I always have my maidenhair inside, so, you know...
7: This one's always been outside, so it's not like it's new, but it has been moved.
4: Yeah, it's probably it's called old age, do you think?
7: Probably.
4: Sorry, I'm not being very helpful, am I?
7: No, that's all right.
4: But look, I would certainly cut it back and just apply some kind of very mild fertiliser, say some Flourish, to stimulate new growth.
7: See how we go.
4: Yeah, good luck with that, Rosemary.
7: Thanks for your help.
6: Thank you. Bye. Okay, we've got Ivan from Musselbrook on the line. Hi, Ivan, how can we help you?
8: I'm just wondering about pruning my mandarin tree, when to prune it and how to prune it, and same as my avocado tree.
4: Right, okay. Well, you've got a bit of a double problem there, haven't you?
8: Yeah.
4: Why are you pruning the mandarin?
8: Oh, I haven't done it yet. I'm just wondering how and when to do it sort of thing, because it's finished fruit and just finished now.
4: It's finished fruiting, has it? Yeah.
8: Yep.
4: Well, look, I wouldn't be too carried away. You know, don't prune it too hard.
8: Yep.
4: Are you still getting frost up there at Musselbrook?
8: Nah, pretty well gone. I think
4: pretty well gone now, right.
8: Yeah.
4: Okay. Look, I'd prune it, that's for sure. No problem at all, but don't go too hard at it. And then make sure you fertilise it with citrus food.
8: Citrus, not a problem at all.
4: Now, the avocado, he can be a real problem, and you've probably heard me talking about the wretches before. They don't always bear fruit, unfortunately. How's yours going?
8: No, mine's probably about 10 years old. I've got fruit probably 3 years ago. I've got 50. And the next year I've got about 4. And this year I've probably got half a dozen, maybe a dozen.
4: Right, okay. Well, why are you pruning it? Is it getting out of hand?
8: Yeah, I just trying to cut the top out of it so it grows out rather than up.
4: Right, okay, yeah, that's understandable. Well, do that as well, but don't get too heavy-handed.
8: Yep.
4: Okay, I hope that helps you, Ivan, yeah.
8: No worries, not a problem. Thanks very much, though, Jude.
4: Okay, thanks, Ivan. Bye.
8: All right, bye.
6: Bye. Okay, last call. We've got Bev from Thornton. Hi, Bev. You want to talk about passion fruit vines?
9: Hi, ladies. Yeah, we've just come back from a month away. And my passion fruit vine has gone berserk, but no flowers on it at all. Should it have flowers at this time?
4: Oh, look, it'll be waiting to get over winter, I think, Bev.
9: Okay. Yeah. Okay. I just thought there might have been some little buds when it had grown so much while we've been away.
4: Yeah, no, you're lucky, aren't you? But we have had a lot of rain, as

0: also a lot of cold weather.
1: Yeah, no, it looks terrific.
0: Okay, and well, also, don't do too much damage to it. Just bear with it.
1: Yep, that's what I'll do.
0: Is it in the ground, Bev?
1: Yes.
0: Oh, okay, yes. Give it a little bit of cow manure.
1: Okay. And all my citrus has got curly leaf. They don't look happy at all.
0: Yep.
1: Any suggestions for them?
0: Yeah, the best thing to do with that is the Confidor.
1: Confidor.
0: Confidor.
1: Okay.
0: Spray with Confidor. That's what I'm going to do to mine, actually, as well.
1: Will do. Thank you very much for your help.
0: Okay. Thanks for the call, Bev. Bye.
1: Bye.
2: Bye. Now, Judy, we've got a couple of minutes left. You were going to talk about houseplants?
0: Was I?
2: Apparently. Potting plant, or have you already done it? Potting houseplants.
0: No, I haven't. I'm only tricking you, Amanda.
2: Oh, God.
0: But I really wanted to say we were talking about using cow manure.
2: Yep.
0: So you need to fertilise hibiscus with the cow manure now too to stimulate flowering. And grevilleas that should be trimmed now when they finish flowering, then fed with blood and bone.
2: Okay.
0: Okay.
2: Yeah. Yep. Yeah.
0: And we'll pick up on the houseplants next week.
2: Oh, you can keep talking about the houseplants.
0: Sure?
2: I've got time.
0: Rightio, right.
2: When I give you that sign in with my hands, it means stretch it out. We've got a couple of minutes.
0: I thought you were telling me to
2: no,
0: buzz off.
2: No, that's the wrap it up. So just wave my hands around.
0: Okay, it's time to repot houseplants if needed. And when you do it, apply a slow-release fertiliser and kick-start them with green flourish.
2: Green flourish?
0: Green flourish.
2: Okay.
0: That's for the indoor plants.
2: Right. So what's for the outdoor?
0: Well, there's a lot of different flourishes and for different things.
2: Oh, okay.
0: So if you were doing vegetables, there will be a flourish for vegetables. Anything else there, Amanda?
2: No, you can keep going talking.
0: You sure you want me to?
2: Yeah, I do.
0: Okie dokie. Well, I think we've pretty well covered it today. A lot of questions and a lot of answers given. So.
2: Well, I've got a question quickly about my orchid.
0: Oh, yeah.
2: When's it supposed to flower?
0: When it recovers from what you did.
2: Oh.
0: But the other thing is, what about the orchid food? Have you been? You have been doing that.
2: I put the soil on that you told me to put on.
0: Yeah, yeah. But that had fertiliser in it.
2: Right.
0: Yeah, but it's going to take a while to recover it.
2: All right.
0: Because I won't say in front of the listeners, but it was a pretty desperate looking
2: It was a bit desperate, but it was still alive. I kept it alive, so.
0: As long as it's being fertilised and looked after.
2: Okay. Well, on that note, we will go. Thank you very much, Judy. We'll catch up with you next week.
0: Next week. Bye.
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0: 2NURFM News.
1: It's 1 o'clock. Good afternoon. I'm Madeline McNeil. The AFL boss has confirmed the league will wait until police have completed inquiries into the Sydney Swans scandal before launching an internal probe. Five players who've been stood down won't be invited to this year's Brownlow Medal ceremony, and it's yet to be determined if they'll be eligible for the Swans' best and fairest. Police are yet to question any players as investigations continue into what happened at a Melbourne hotel. AFL Chief Executive Andrew Dillon says the league's inquiries will begin once police finish theirs.
2: Yeah, the police investigation, we don't know where that will go. And at that stage, when that's completed, the AFL will make its inquiries. I think what is clear is the Swans have taken action with the support of the AFL based on the information that is at hand now. And there's been accountability for those players that were involved last week.
1: The Premier says the expansion of short-stay treatment spaces in hospital emergency departments is an innovative approach to tackling long wait times. 22 extra units will be delivered across six hospitals as part of a $130 million investment. Chris Minns says it will help ensure more patients get the care they need sooner.
3: But we also want to make sure that people get world-class, safe hospital care in a public hospital for free, at the drop of a hat. And that's our system. Usually it works well for a lot of people. For some, the waits are too long.
1: Drivers heading through the mountains are being told to expect delays, with the Bells line of road predicted to be closed for some time. Diversions are in place after a semi-trailer rolled near Barambing, blocking both lanes. It's understood the driver isn't seriously injured. The opposition's calling on tech companies like Meta to be more transparent about how their algorithms curate user feeds. Some coalition MPs are calling on the social media giant to make its algorithm system public. A parliamentary inquiry into social media safety regulations will hand down its findings on the issue tomorrow. And the first map of youth spaces across the state is being developed to identify gaps in support for young people. Youth Action New South Wales is leading the program, which will map youth hubs and informal gathering places in metro, regional and remote areas. Chief Executive Lauren Stracey says the research will have an important influence on where and how support hubs are established in the future.
4: We want this to be something that is an interactive tool that young people and communities can use. So a young person might be keen to start something in their local town in Albury and they see something similar has gotten off the ground in another community. So that way they can reach out and learn and share ideas and build connection.
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5: Good afternoon. Former Sydney Roosters star Joey Manu is coming back to rugby league, signing a two-year deal with the PNG Chiefs from 2028. Chiefs general manager Michael Chamis says Manu brings more premiership-winning experience to their already stacked roster.
6: Joey's a two-time premiership winner. He takes our total premierships to 16 amongst our coaching staff and amongst our players. So that's a really important thing for us.

0: getting guys who are winners.
1: The Wallabies have flown out for Argentina ahead of their two test series against the Pumas. Newcastle and Liverpool have played out a two-all draw in the EPL, while Manchester City found a late winner against Bournemouth. And the Hockeyroos have moved into the semi-finals of the Women's Hockey World Cup following a nil-all draw with India. The Kookaburras bowing out of the Men's World Cup following a 4-2 loss to Germany. That's sport. I'm Adam Hawes.
2: It's 1:04. That's the latest news and sport.
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5: More mostly sunny skies right across Newcastle and the Hunter for the rest of the day, with those overnight lows dropping to between 8 and 11 degrees. A bit of a change on the way for tomorrow. Tuesday and Wednesday we'll see some showers and some thunderstorm activity about, with a partly cloudy Thursday. And now more good times and great music on 2NURFM 103.7.

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1: It's 2 o'clock. Good afternoon. I'm Madeline McNeil. The state opposition says the public hospital system needs more than just quick fixes, as new data shows key hospitals are going backwards on treatment time. $130 million has been announced to deliver another 22 short-stay treatment spaces to six hospitals for some patients who need further care following their initial ED assessment. Liberal leader Kelly Sloan says we need more than band-aid solutions.
2: Today, this is a welcome announcement in some respects, but people who have been waiting in our emergency departments for too long are going to be shaking their heads.
1: Drivers are being urged to avoid the Bells Line of Road, which remains closed in both directions west of Bilpin due to a truck rollover. Those already in the area near Ghost Hill Road are being urged to follow emergency services directions and allow for extra travel time. Transport Coordinator General Howard Collins says it's expected to take another hour or two to clean up.
3: If this extends into the evening peak, there will be a lot more traffic, and we're asking people to avoid travel if they can.
1: The head of the AFL has confirmed Swans players at the centre of a Melbourne investigation will not be invited to the Code's Night of Knights. The five players will still be eligible to receive votes for the Brownlow Medal. Andrew Dillon also confirmed the AFL will launch its own inquiries into the alleged incident at a Melbourne hotel once police conclude theirs. The opposition claims its political opponents are all over the shop when it comes to immigration policy. One Nation MP David Farley says when all visa categories are included, the party would allow 230,000 new arrivals each year. But his senior colleagues maintain they would strictly cap annual net migration at 130,000 people. Liberal leader Angus Taylor argues the minor party can't be trusted on the issue.
4: Our opponents are all over the shop on immigration. Only the coalition has a plan to get immigration numbers down and standards up. We have laid out how we will do that. We will cap migration based on housing supply. We'll put Australian values at the centre.
1: A second pedestrian has died as investigations continue into a crash in Sydney's southwest late last month. A man and woman were critically injured when struck by a vehicle at Lakemba. They were taken to hospital, where the 43-year-old woman died 5 days later. Police have now been notified that the 64-year-old man has died. Also making news, the Office of the Children's Guardian has handed down 100 fines as part of a statewide enforcement blitz. And Australia Post is targeting forklift and truck drivers as it launches a national recruitment drive in the lead up to its peak Christmas delivery period. In finance, Theo Lord is up 49 points at 93.19, one Australian dollar buying 71.64 US cents.
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5: The stakes will be raised for the Bulldogs when they take on the Panthers on Friday night in the NRL. Sitting in ninth position, the Dogs must win their final two games and hope other results go their way. Winger Jacob Kiraz telling Nine every game is now a must win.
6: That's all we're looking forward to, and obviously, you know, that's all we can do at the moment. We can't control anything else, and then hopefully, you know, when we get into the finals, our plan's to go all the way.
5: Matilda's captain Sam Kerr has hit the crossbar as her top-placed American team Gotham FC was held to a nil-all draw by Angel City in the NWSL. Wyndham Clark has won the PGA Tour's BMW Championship in the second week of the playoffs. Aussies Adam Scott and Minwoo Lee have done enough to qualify for next week's Tour Championship. And Coco Gauff has won the Cincinnati Open, defeating Jessica Pegula. That's sport. I'm Adam Hawes.
1: It's 2:04. That's the latest news and sport.
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10: More mostly sunny skies right across Newcastle and the Hunter for the rest of the day, with those overnight lows dropping to between 8 and 11 degrees. A bit of a change on the way for tomorrow. Tuesday and Wednesday will see some showers and some thunderstorm activity about, with a partly cloudy Thursday. And now more good times and great music on 2NURFM 103.7.

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0: This is 2NURFM's On This Day with Kev Calloway. Born on this day, the former leader of the Palestine Liberation Front, Yasser Arafat. Australian singer Mike McClellan. Australian singer and actress Julie Anthony. British actor, writer and comedian Stephen Fry.
6: At ease, everybody. Now, where's my map? Come on, sir. Thank you. God, it's a barren, featureless desert out there, isn't it?
7: The other side, sir.
0: American actor Steve Guttenberg. American actress Marley Matlin. Dutch Olympic swimmer Inga de Bruin. The British actor who played Ron in the Harry Potter movies, Rupert Grint.
8: Spiders, they want me to tap dance. I don't want to tap dance.
9: You tell those spiders, Ron.
0: And the British drummer and vocalist with Traffic, Jim Capaldi.
10: Love hurts, love scars. Love wounds and mine.
0: Making history, August 24, 79, the volcano Mount Vesuvius erupts and buries Pompeii. 1814, the British forces invade Washington and set fire to the Capitol and the White House. 1875, Captain Matthew Webb becomes the first person to swim the English Channel, taking 21 hours 45 minutes. 1891, Thomas Edison files for the patent for the motion picture camera. 1912, Alaska becomes a US territory. 1939, axe murderer John Trevor Kelly becomes the last man hanged in New South Wales. 1949, the North Atlantic Treaty Organization went into effect. 1968, France explodes a hydrogen bomb in the South Pacific.
11: France didn't sign the nuclear test ban treaty. Once again, an evil mushroom cloud grows over the Pacific.
0: 1981, Mark David Chapman was sentenced to 20 years to life for the murder of John Lennon. Also in 1981, the Church of England in Australia officially becomes the Anglican Church. 2018, Scott Morrison became the 30th Prime Minister of Australia.
12: There was a ballot conducted in the party room for the leadership of the Liberal Party. The successful candidate was Scott Morrison, and he won this vote by 45 votes to 40.
0: And finally today, August 24, 1972, Neil Diamond records Hot August Night. I'm Kev Calloway. This is 2NURFM's On This Day.

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1: It's 3 o'clock. Good afternoon. I'm Madeline McNeil. The Premier has joined calls for the Royal Commission into Anti-Semitism to be extended. The inquiry is due to hand down its final report in December to coincide with the anniversary of the Bondi Beach terrorist attack. But there are growing calls for more people to have their say about the events leading up to the atrocity, which claimed 15 lives. Chris Minns is urging his federal counterparts to seriously consider extending the commission.
2: If we need to go a couple of weeks longer, given that most of the expense was spent setting it up, that would seem to be money well spent, because both the federal and the state government are relying on these recommendations to shape some of our policy.
1: The state opposition is reiterating calls for an inquiry into the health system in Western Sydney as new data shows emergency department wait times are increasing at key facilities. The government's announced short stay units will be expanded across 6 hospitals in a bid to reduce long waits in EDs. Liberal leader Kelly Sloan says it's welcome, but the state needs more than band-aid solutions. A woman is serious but stable in hospital after being struck by a ute in Sydney's east. The 46-year-old was hit in the driveway of a service station at Kensington. A 39-year-old man has been taken for mandatory testing, and police are appealing for anyone with information to come forward. The Prime Minister maintains there will be no change to Western Australia's controversial GST agreement. WA's guaranteed at least 75 cents of every dollar of tax revenue under a deal struck by the former Liberal government. A Productivity Commission interim report has labelled the agreement a mistake and is urging Labor to revert to the old system. But Anthony Albanese says WA is the engine room of the economy and deserves a fair deal.
3: There will be no change to WA's arrangements whatsoever on the GST. Well, I've said it multiple times. I've signed people's body parts, for goodness sake. You know, I mean, seriously.
1: 5 Sydney Swans players involved in an alleged incident in Melbourne will not be invited to the Brownlow Medal ceremony in line with their season-long suspension from playing. A police investigation is ongoing into sexual assault allegations. The AFL says it will launch its own investigation into the incident when that concludes. Also making news, the state's education minister has called a roundtable on preventing sexual assaults after 6 teenage boys were charged over 2 separate alleged incidents in Sydney. And testing is underway on a potential second case of H5 bird flu in a long-nosed fur seal in South Australia, following the nation's first confirmed detection of the disease in a mammal. In finance, the All Ords is up 45 points at 93.14, one Australian dollar buying 71.6 US cents.
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4: A double blow for the Newcastle Knights ahead of their clash with the top-placed Warriors. Winger Dom Young and forward Tyson Frizzell have both accepted one-match bans for dangerous contact. Wallaby centre Lynn Eckertau says the midfield must deliver in their two-test tour of Argentina. The reigning John Eales medalist has been named alongside Joseph Swalehi, Hunter Paisami and Isaac Henry. But Eckertau warns there's stiff competition waiting in the wings.
5: I think for us, as the four centres that are here, we kind of want to push each other to be the best, and it's only going to make the team better.
4: Australian cricket captain Pat Cummins is giving no guarantees that struggling batsman Marnus Labuschagne will be part of October's tour of South Africa. Labuschagne hasn't scored a test ton since 2023, and Frenchman Arthur Fields has beaten American Francis Tiafoe in 3 sets to win the Cincinnati Open. That's sport. I'm Adam Hawes.
1: 3:04, that's news and sport.
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12: More mostly sunny skies right across Newcastle and the Hunter for the rest of the day, with those overnight lows dropping to between 8 and 11 degrees. A bit of a change on the way for tomorrow. Tuesday and Wednesday we'll see some showers and some thunderstorm activity about, with a partly cloudy Thursday. And now more good times and great music on 2NURFM 103.7.

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1: It's 4 o'clock. Good afternoon. I'm Madeline McNeil. The state government is defending its handling of the health system despite data showing some key hospitals are going backwards on treatment time. Wait times for treatment and discharge at facilities like St George and Westmead Hospital are worse than when the Premier used them as part of a campaign. Health Minister Ryan Park says there's been an increase in sicker patients in emergency departments.
2: They take longer and you do not want to get through those patients fast. You actually need to spend the time with them. So they take longer for them to get through our system. However, we are starting to see better improvements in people, faster rate of people seen on time.
1: The Premier is backing calls to extend the Royal Commission into anti-Semitism as the inquiry enters its last week of hearings. The Commission is due to hand down its final report in December to coincide with the anniversary of the Bondi Beach terror attack. Some members of the Jewish community believe more people should have the chance to testify. Chris Minns is urging the federal government to consider the request. A woman has been taken to hospital in a serious but stable condition after being hit by a ute in Sydney's east. The 46-year-old was struck in the driveway of a service station at Kensington. A 39-year-old man has been taken for mandatory testing. The opposition claims the federal government can't be trusted to keep its word on Western Australia's GST agreement. WA has guaranteed a 75% floor on every dollar of GST under a deal which has angered other states. Labor says it will make no change to the arrangement, even though it's been labelled a mistake by the Productivity Commission. But Liberal leader Angus Taylor argues only the Coalition can be trusted to honour the deal.
3: I've said that many, many times. I've been very clear on this. I tell you who you can't trust on the GST, it's this Prime Minister. It's this Prime Minister. But our position has been clear, and my position on this has been very clear for many, many years.
1: The state's education minister has called an urgent roundtable on preventing sexual assaults after six teenage boys were charged over two separate alleged incidents in Sydney. School leaders are due to meet with experts, young people, victim advocates and e-safety within weeks. Also making news, the AFL boss has confirmed the code will conduct its own internal inquiries into an alleged incident involving five Sydney Swans players once police have concluded an investigation into an alleged sexual assault. And the Bureau of Statistics says staff are now following up on households which are yet to return a completed census form just under 2 weeks on from census night. In finance, just before the close, the All Ords is trading up 44 points at 93.14. One Australian dollar is buying 71.69 US cents.
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4: The Bulldogs have been hit by a COVID outbreak just days before their biggest game of the year. Up to 10 players, including star forward Jacob Preston, have been struck down since Saturday night's win over the Dragons. Canterbury must beat Penrith on Friday night to stay alive for the finals. Centre Matt Burton confident they can replicate their stunning upset of the Panthers from round six.
5: Yeah, 100%. We got full faith in our ability and we know what we can do when we pull it all together. So we just got to go there and compete for 80 minutes and we'll get the job done.
4: Former Roosters Premiership winner Joey Manu has signed a two-year deal with the PNG Chiefs. World champion Oblique Seville came up trumps as all nine athletes cracked the 10-second barrier in an astonishing men's 100-metre final at the Silesia Diamond League meet. And the Flying Roos have taken out the Germany Sail Grand Prix. That's sport. I'm Adam Hawes.
1: It's 4:04. That's the latest news and sport.
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11: Good afternoon. We've had a lovely sunny day, although I can't say it's going to be the same tomorrow. There's a very high chance of rain, most likely from late morning, and the chance of a thunderstorm about the Upper Hunter at night. Top should reach 24 for the coast and 22 for the valley. Overnight tonight, temperatures should fall to between 8 and 11 degrees. It is starting to get a little bit warmer overnight, which is great. Right now it's 18 degrees at Adamstown, 24 at Allendale. It's 4:06 and we'll check the roads next on 2NURFM.

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It's 10 past four. Just checking the roads. Nothing too major to speak of. Southbound on the Pacific Highway at Hexham is busy as per usual, as well as Tomago Road meeting the Pacific Highway. Westbound. Westbound on Newcastle Road around Jesmond is a little bit busy. Westbound on Link Road, Wall's End. Also around Lookout Road, around the John Hunter Hospital and the new roadworks happening, and up towards Cardiff Road. So in both northerly and southerly direction, a little bit busy there. And Mandalong and Waii Road roundabout at Morisset is also busy. That is it at the moment. Obviously, it's going to get busier as people start to leave work. Drive safely, be nice to each other, and hopefully everyone will get it home safely. And there's nothing to report on live traffic as well. So fantastic. 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

0: Newcastle and the Hunters, 2NURFM 103.7. Good afternoon. Amanda McCreed driving you home as part of the Kev Kellaway Drive Show. Don't worry, Kev, he's still alive. He's been on holidays. He will be back on Friday. That's the news at the moment. He will be back on Friday. So you just got to put up with me for another 4 days. Sorry about that. It's 14 past four. It's Monday again. And that means it's time for the multiple choice game, Amanda's Quick Four After Four. Are you ready? Number one, Peggy is traditionally a nickname for which name? A, Penelope. B, Patricia. C, Megan. Or D, Margaret. Peggy is traditionally a nickname for which name? Penelope, Patricia, Megan, or Margaret? And I think if you know, you know. The answer is D, Margaret. The evolution went roughly like this. Margaret, Meg, Meggie, Peggy. In medieval England, it was common to create rhyming nicknames by changing the first letter of a shortened name. That's how Meg became Peg and Meggie became Peggy. The same pattern gave us nicknames like Bill for William and Bob for Robert. There you go. Number two, which early innovation is Johannes Gutenberg known for? Which early innovation is Johannes Gutenberg known for? A, the telescope. B, the steam engine. C, the movable type printing press. Or D, the compass. Which early innovation is Johannes Gutenberg known for? Or Gutenberg. The telescope, the steam engine, the movable type printing press, or the compass? The answer is C, the movable type printing press. His invention made it possible to print books quickly and in large numbers, revolutionising the spread of knowledge and literacy. And his most famous printed work was the Gutenberg Bible, produced around 1455. Number three, which word is used to refer to the bones in your fingers and toes? A, phalanges. B, metatarsals. C, carpals. Or D, tarsals. Which word is used to refer to the bones in your fingers and toes? Phalanges, metatarsals, carpals, or tarsals? The answer is A, phalanges, the phalanx being singular. Interestingly, the word phalanx comes from an ancient Greek term for a tightly packed military formation, and early anatomists thought the rows of finger and toe bones resembled soldiers standing in formation. And before anyone rings up and says, no, Amanda, you're wrong. No, I'm right. I'm going to do a Kev. I am right, and don't argue with me. I had one of the sales guys say, no, you're wrong. I said, no, I am right, because I did look it up several times. So the phalanges, there's 14 in each hand and foot. So that means 56 in total. Metatarsals are the five bones in your midfoot. The carpals are your wrist bones. And the tarsals, there's seven bones in your ankles and your midfoot. So the phalanges is the correct answer. Please don't call me. Number four, what is the official name of Big Ben? A, Victoria Tower. B, Westminster Clock Tower. C, Elizabeth Tower. Or D, London Clock Tower? What is the official name of Big Ben? Victoria Tower, Westminster Clock Tower, Elizabeth Tower, or London Clock Tower? The answer is C. The tower was originally known as the Clock Tower. In 2012, it was officially renamed Elizabeth Tower in honour of Queen Elizabeth's second Diamond Jubilee. Queen Elizabeth II's Diamond Jubilee, I should say. And fun fact, Big Ben isn't actually the name of the tower. It is the nickname of the great bell inside the tower. The bell itself weighs more than 13 tonnes. But you probably knew that, and maybe you'll know the answer to Riddle Me This. What building has the most stories? What building has the most stories? Give us a call on 49216216 if you know the answer.
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0: John Farnham, that's Freedom on 2NUR FM, on air, online and on your smartphone. It's 28 past four. Well, the phones have been going off, but I've got our first caller on the line for Riddle Me This. Hey, Jim, what building has the most stories?
1: Hello, I think it would be a library.
0: Correct. Well done. That was too easy, wasn't it?
1: Yeah.
0: Thank you so much. Appreciate the call, Jim.
1: Bye.
0: Oh, well, look, it is Children's Book Week, so I guess it was an appropriate riddle, but I'll try and find a harder one for Wednesday. 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
0: On the waters, it would have been a beautiful day on the waters. Can't say the same for tomorrow. It is expected to be partly cloudy with a chance of thunderstorms in the evening and the chance of rain during the day. Although right now winds are nor'easterly at 15 to 20 knots, turning northerly in the late evening. Seas are at 1 to 1.5 metres with a southerly swell around a metre, increasing up to 1.5 metres north of Nora Head. Clear night tonight. High tide is at 7 to 6 this evening. Right now it's 18 degrees at Kooragang, 21 at Blacksmiths Beach. It's 4:30 and we'll check the traffic next on 2NUR FM.

25 to 5. Richard Marx, I Keep Coming Back on 2NURFM 103.7. Just like me, I keep coming back, but not for too much longer. Give it till Friday. Kev will be back. Southbound on the Pacific Highway at Hexham is quite busy at the moment, as is westbound on Tomago Road meeting the Pacific Highway. Fair bit of traffic there. That's the most... Well, I guess the biggest issue. Westbound on Link Road, Wall's End has some traffic. TC Frith at Five Islands Roundabout is busy southbound. Also, Pacific Highway, southbound between Belmont North and Belmont. Also, southbound around Lookout Road, around the bypass roadworks at New Lambton Heights. That's busy. And Mandalong and Waii Roundabout at Morisset is also busy. Southbound on Hannell Street, Wickham, traffic's also starting to build there. A little bit on Weekly's Drive at Beresfield. A tiny bit around Glendale, around the crossroads, mostly on, is it Frederick Street? Yeah, Frederick Street. And that is it at this stage. But I'll keep you posted and I'll give you another update in about half an hour on 2NURFM.

0: Good song. Centrefold, Jay Giles Band on 2NURFM. It's 13 to 5. 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

Johnny Mathis and Denise Williams. Too much, too little, too late on air, online and live with the 2NURFM app. It's 7 to 5 and we can expect a clear evening and a warmer evening with temps between 8 and 12 degrees. But keep your umbrella handy tomorrow. It's expected to rain from late morning onwards. Here's Fisher Zedd, So Long on 2NURFM.

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1: It's 5 o'clock. Good afternoon. I'm Madeline McNeil. The state opposition is welcoming the expansion of short stay units to ease emergency department wait times, but wants to see more than band-aid solutions to the health crisis. Labor's announced $130 million to expand short stay units at six hospitals, including Nepean and Campbelltown, for patients who need additional treatment for conditions expected to resolve quickly. Shadow Health Minister Sarah Mitchell has told Clinton Maynard she's not going to criticise today's announcement, but it does raise questions.
2: Credit where credit's due. I think that those sort of projects, if they help with that pipeline of people coming through, you know, we're not going to be critical of that. But again, it's that sort of confused messaging, because only a few weeks ago, people were being told to stay away from emergency wards if you had those sort of issues. Now we're being told that these beds will help, you know, fix that issue.
1: The opposition believes the Prime Minister should listen to his New South Wales counterpart and extend the Royal Commission into anti-Semitism. The inquiry's final report is due in December to mark the anniversary of the Bondi Beach terror attack. Premier Chris Minns has joined the coalition and Jewish groups in calling for more witnesses to be given the chance to testify. Liberal Senator John O'Donoghue says it's vital key decision makers are held to account.
3: If we are to properly learn from the mistakes that led to Bondi, and there are some terrible, heinous mistakes made by decision makers through this whole long drawn out history, then we need to have it all on the table.
1: The federal government maintains it will make no change to Western Australia's GST arrangement. WA has guaranteed a 75 cent floor on every dollar of GST under a deal struck by former Prime Minister Scott Morrison. A Productivity Commission report labelled the agreement a mistake, which has created a less equitable system. Labor says WA is the engine room of the economy and deserves a fair deal. The AFL boss insists the league doesn't have a culture problem as police continue investigations into an alleged incident involving Sydney Swans players. Five players stood down for the season for breaching club standards will not be invited to attend the Coles Night of Knights, the Brownlow Medal. AFL Chief Executive Andrew Dillon says there has been accountability at a club level for the players, but admits the sport can do better.
4: I think the actions of a few don't take away from the thousands of people involved in football at all different levels who do great things all the time. But what we do know is that we can do things better, and we'll continue to do that, and we'll continue to learn and be better.
1: And police are appealing for witnesses after a woman was struck by a ute at a Kensington service station this morning. She's serious but stable in hospital. In finance, the All Ords closed up 47 points at 93.16. One Australian dollar is buying 71.6 US cents.
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5: Two-time premiership winner Adam Reynolds is believed to have played his final NRL game. The retiring Broncos veteran is expected to announce a calf injury will keep him out for the rest of the season. Panthers coach Ivan Cleary is being tight-lipped on who will play 5/8 in Friday night's game against the Bulldogs after Jack Cogger accepted a three-match suspension for a high tackle. Knights duo Dom Young and forward Tyson Frizzell have both accepted one-match bans for dangerous contact. Some positive news for the embattled Sydney Swans. Charlie Curnow and Brodie Grundy have been named to the AFL's prestigious All-Australian squad for the 2026 season. Lachie Ashe and Clayton Oliver have been selected from the Giants. And the England cricket team is dealing with yet another nightclub-related incident, with fast bowler Brydon Carse arrested in Derby. That's sport. I'm Adam Hawes.
1: It's 5:04. That's the very latest news and sport.
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9: Hello, we can expect a clear evening and it will be a warmer one with temperatures falling to between 8 and 12 degrees. It's getting warmer. Oh, it looks like spring's on the way. Cloudy tomorrow, very high chance of rain most likely from late morning and the chance of a thunderstorm about the Upper Hunter at night. Temperatures throughout the day should reach between 17 and 23 degrees for the coast and valley. Right now it's 23 degrees at Cessnock, 18 at Highfields. It's 6 past 5 as we roll into Ray Parker Jr. on 2NURFM.

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1: Ray Parker Jr., The Other Woman on 2NURFM. Good times and great music. It's 10 past five. Just checking the roads. Not too much to talk about. A southbound on the Pacific Highway at Hexham is still busy, as is Tomago Road meeting the Pacific Highway. There's a little bit of traffic on the New England Highway, but it is flowing. Westbound on Link Road, Wallsend, still busy. Westbound on Newcastle Road around Jesmond is a little bit busy, but again, that's moving as well, traffic. Southbound on Hannell Street, Wickham, tiny bit busy and traffic is moving. So, yeah, can't really complain. Nothing to report on live traffic. Obviously, if you see anything, give us a call, 49216 216.

0: Quarter past five. Amanda McCreed for the Kev Kellaway Drive Show on 2NURFM. It's Monday again, and I hope you had a wonderful weekend. I went to see the play Clue yesterday in Newcastle. It was based on the board game Cluedo and the movie Clue that came out in 1985, starring Tim Curry. And basically, if you're not familiar with the game, it's a murder mystery where you have to work out who done it. And it usually ends by someone picking a character, an object and a location and saying, for example, it was Colonel Mustard in the library with a candlestick, or it was Mrs. Peacock in the kitchen with a dagger, and so on. And I remember playing the game as a kid with my family and absolutely loved it. The movie is a very over-the-top comedy, which is what the play was like. And I just want to give a huge congratulations to the kids of Hunter Drama. They did a fantastic job, especially Cadel McRae-Smith. I'm not sure if I'm pronouncing his name properly. He played the butler, Wadsworth, and the physicality of his performance was incredible. He was melodramatic, funny, and he threw himself into the character, literally sliding and rolling across the floor at one point. The audience was in stitches, and the rest of the cast were also great. There was a lot of slapstick and entertaining moments. So I just want to say, if you're ever unsure about going to a show performed by kids or teenagers, don't be. Often the results are pleasantly surprising and you may just witness some stars in the making. I'm fairly sure I did.
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0: Tears for Fears shout on 2NURFM, good times and great music. 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
0: On the waters, winds are northeasterly at 15 to 20 knots, turning northerly in the late evening. Seas are at 1 to 1.5 metres with a southerly swell around a metre, increasing to 1 to 1.5 metres north of Nora Head. We're in for a clear evening. High tide is coming up at 7 to 6. Right now it's 20 degrees at Wanji, 18 at Windawapa. It's 29 to 6. Here's Barry White on 2NURFM. Love that sexy voice.

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Wonder how many children he's responsible for. Just thinking about that. Anyway, moving on, looking at the traffic, northbound on the New England Highway, Taro is a little bit busy at the moment. Also westbound on Link Road, Walls End. Southbound on Weekly's Drive, tiny bit of traffic turning on to John Renshaw. And that is it pretty much. Oh, Hanel Street, Wickham, a little bit southbound. Nothing else to report. For the latest incidents on the road, you can check livetraffic.com.

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It's 7 to 6. 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
1: It's 6 o'clock. Good evening, I'm Madeline McNeil. There's growing pressure on the federal government to extend the Royal Commission on Anti-Semitism and Social Cohesion, with the Premier today backing calls from Jewish leaders and the coalition. The inquiry is due to hand down its final report on the anniversary of the Bondi terror attack. Liberal MP Julian Lisa has told Clinton Maynard no Jewish Australian thinks it's important for the report to be delivered on the 14th of December. They just want the commission to get to the bottom of the issue.
2: Hold the people to account who've been engaging in anti-Semitic conduct. Hold the people to account who've been in positions of leadership in the arts, in the universities, people who are organising protests, and government ministers like from the Prime Minister down, because we can't afford to have this happen again in our country.
1: The AFL boss has insisted the league doesn't have a culture problem as he faced questions over the Sydney Swan scandal for the first time. Eddie Summerfield reports.
3: Launching the AFL finals series under a shadow of the Sydney Swans scandal, Andrew Dillon facing questions for the first time.
4: Swans have taken action with the support of the AFL based on the information that is at hand now.
3: The five stood down Swans are yet to be questioned by police and won't be invited to this year's Brownlow Medal. The league boss insisting its own probe won't be launched until after Victoria Police has completed its investigations.
4: Again, don't want to get into hypotheticals because the police investigation will run its course.
3: Thousands of Swans fans yesterday left the doubleheader before the men's side ran out on the SCG. Dillon insisting the code doesn't have a broader cultural problem.
4: The actions of a few don't define the actions of the entire industry.
3: Eddie Summerfield, Melbourne.
1: Short-stay treatment units designed to reduce emergency department wait times will be expanded to six hospitals. The dedicated settings are expected to bolster annual patient capacity by about 22,000 people. Premier Chris Minns says the $130 million investment is part of a larger effort to ease bed shortages and staff pressures.
5: Not going to cut it just to have brand new buildings. We need to make sure that we're paying our nurses, our allied health professionals, our paramedics, our doctors, more than they were previously getting so that they can continue to serve the public, particularly through the winter months.
1: Also making news, an emergency roundtable has been called to discuss the prevention of teenage sexual assaults in New South Wales after six boys were charged over two separate alleged incidents in Sydney. And the Bureau of Statistics says more than 10 million completed census forms have been returned almost 2 weeks on from census night. In finance, the All Ords closed up 47 points at 93.16. One Australian dollar is buying 71.64 US cents.
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1: New NRL franchise, the PNG Chiefs, have signed their seventh player. Former Roosters centre and Kiwi international Joey Manu has signed a two-year deal. Chiefs general manager Michael Shamus says Manu brings more premiership-winning experience to their already stacked roster.
6: Joey's a two-time premiership winner. He takes our total premierships to 16 amongst our coaching staff and amongst our players. So that's a really important thing for us, but getting guys who are winners.
1: The Bulldogs have been struck down by a COVID outbreak. 10 players have missed training ahead of Friday night's must-win clash with the Panthers. The Flying Roos have taken out the Germany Sale Grand Prix, tightening their stranglehold on the championship leaderboard after nine events. And Wyndham Clark has won the PGA Tour's BMW Championship in the second week of the playoffs. It's 6:04. That's the latest news and sport.
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10: Good evening. Room for a clear night with temperatures dropping to between 8 and 12 degrees. Tomorrow's looking cloudy with a very high chance of rain, most likely from the late morning, and the chance of a thunderstorm about the Upper Hunter at night. Top should reach 24 for the coast and 22 for the valley. At this stage, Wednesday is looking partly cloudy with a high chance of showers as well. Right now it's 18 degrees at Belmont, 18 at Beresfield. It's 6 past 6. 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

0: 14 past six, Pat Benatar, Love is a Battlefield. Good evening, Amanda McCreed for the Kev Kellaway Drive Show on 2NURFM. Now, if like me, you ever frequented Fanny's Nightclub back in the day, you may have some fond memories. I remember the bright disco ball, and I spent many a night dancing to some great local bands while my friends were in the Doof Doof Techno Room, and we'd all come together on the sticky floor and enjoy some weird drink concoction. By the time it became Argyle House, I was well past my clubbing days. Unfortunately, it closed at the end of 2024, but now plans have been approved to turn it into a multi-million dollar five-bedroom home called the Argyle Residence. It's been approved for a 32-square-metre lap pool, a kitchen and dining area, a formal lounge, a separate library and study, a sauna and gym, and a three-car garage. Because the main building on the corner of Wharf Road and Argyle Street is a heritage building, that'll stay, but the rear building will be knocked down and replaced with the two-storey development. And I'm sure Argyle residents will look amazing once it's all done. But for me, it's always going to be Fanny's.
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0: 29 past 6. Elton John, The Club at the End of the Street. 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Now, this is for the fashion lovers and community supporters. 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
0: Good evening. On the waters, winds are northeasterly at 15 to 20 knots, turning northerly in the late evening. Seas are at 1 to 1.5 metres, with a southerly swell around 1 metre, increasing up to 1.5 metres north of Nora Head. Room for a clear night. Tomorrow's looking partly cloudy with the chance of rain and the chance of a thunderstorm in the evening. Right now, it's 17 degrees at Nelson Bay, 18 at Warners Bay. It's 29 to 7. Still to come, David Bowie and John Mellencamp on 2NURFM. First, Belinda Carlisle, Summer Rain.

0: Lady Willpower, Gary Puckett and the Union Gap on 2NURFM 103.7. If you've just tuned in, good evening. Amanda McCreed with you. If you're into country music, the good news is we're giving you the opportunity to win tickets to Country Rocking the Green. It's on Saturday the 12th of September in Argentine from 1 till 8pm and we have passes to give away. And not just any passes, we have double passes and family passes up for grabs. So if you're keen to go along, make sure you head to 2NURFM.com.au and click the win section for a chance to fill out your details and possibly win.
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0: 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That's why the smart blokes head to Muswellbrook Steel. 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
1: We can expect a clear evening with temps between 8 and 12 degrees. And if rain makes you happy, that's on the way from late morning tomorrow. So you can do a happy rain dance. It's 7 to 7 as we roll into the Eurythmics on 2NURFM.

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1: Good evening, I'm Jamel Wells. Labor and the opposition say confusion over One Nation's immigration policy shows the minor party is not fit to govern. Federal politics reporter Nelson Scott.
2: One Nation says it will slash annual net migration to 130,000 people in a bid to ease pressure on infrastructure and housing. But its newest MP, David Farley, has muddied the party's message, arguing the figure excludes several major visa categories, effectively pushing One Nation's real target to 230,000. Prime Minister Anthony Albanese says this matches the government's policy.
3: He believed the numbers that Labor have come up with are about right.
2: Senior One Nation MP Barnaby Joyce has told Seven Mr. Farley misspoke.
4: It is 130,000. We've been saying it all along.
2: The opposition says the policy confusion shows One Nation is not a party of government. Nelson Scott, Canberra.
1: The opposition claims the federal government can't be trusted to keep its word on Western Australia's GST agreement. WA's guaranteed a 75-cent floor on every dollar of GST under a deal that's angered other states. Labor says it won't change the arrangement, even though it's been labelled a mistake by the Productivity Commission. Liberal leader Angus Taylor says only the coalition can be trusted to honour the deal.
5: I tell you who you can't trust on the GST, it's this Prime Minister. But our position has been clear, and my position on this has been very clear for many, many years.
1: Advocates and coalition MPs want the inquiry into anti-Semitism extended. A petition of 100,000 signatures calls for senior political figures and activists to testify. Five men have been arrested after construction industry raids in Victoria. Police have seized CFMEU registered vehicles, 10 mobile phones, laptops and documents. Queensland's proposed breach bail, go-to-jail reforms have been criticised by prison staff. They say the tougher laws could push the state's overcrowded jails to breaking point. A leading charity is using National Skills Week to encourage exposure to trades in high school. Smith Family Research shows just 17% of Year 10 school leavers secured full-time work in 2023. Chief Executive Doug Taylor says giving them more information about career pathways could reverse that trend.
6: Great careers education connects what a young person's learning at school today with future opportunities in an economy that's changing rapidly.
1: In finance, one Australian dollar buying around 71.6 US cents.
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1: The AFL All-Australian squad has been announced, with the Dockers dominating the list. Alex Riddell reports.
7: Minor Premiers Fremantle have eight named, with players on every line, including Alex Pearce, Josh Tracy, Caleb Sarong and Jordan Clark. Brisbane has six players selected, Hawthorne five, and Patrick Cripps the only Carlton player to be named. Melbourne captain Max Gawn is in line for a record-breaking ninth All-Australian blazer. Marcus Bontempelli looking likely to get his eighth when the final 23 he is named at the AFL Awards tomorrow night. North Melbourne's Harry Sheasel and Carlton's Sam Walsh among the surprise exclusions.
1: Broncos skipper Adam Reynolds has played his final NRL game due to a calf injury. 10 Bulldogs players with COVID have missed training ahead of Friday's clash with the Panthers, and the England cricket team's dealing with another nightclub incident. Fast bowler Bryden Cass has been arrested. That's news and sport.
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11: Good evening. We're expecting a clear night with overnight temperatures falling to between 8 and 12 degrees. Tomorrow's expected to be cloudy with a very high chance of rain, most likely from the late morning. We may even see a thunderstorm around the Upper Hunter in the evening. Top should reach 24 for the coast and 22 for the valley. And at this stage, Wednesday is looking partly cloudy with a high chance of showers throughout the day. 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

0: Share love and understanding on Good Times, Great Music, 2NURFM. Now, today is Pluto Demoted Day, the anniversary of the day in 2006 when Pluto lost its official status as a planet. For 76 years, Pluto was happily sitting there at the edge of the solar system as our ninth planet. Then astronomers got together and decided, nope, it doesn't make the cut. It's now officially classified as a dwarf planet. And if you grew up learning there were nine planets, you probably still find yourself counting Mercury, Venus, Earth, Mars, Jupiter, Saturn, Uranus, Neptune, and then thinking, hang on, what about Pluto? Poor Pluto got a demotion. So spare a thought for Pluto today. Imagine going to work one morning and finding out your job title has changed and nobody bothered to ask you.
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0: 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The Spinners, the Rubber Band Man. Now, we've got a couple of CWA markets happening this weekend on our community events calendar. The first is the East Maitland Branch's Spring Market from 8 till 1 on Saturday. They'll have plenty of cakes, slices and jams available, as well as delicious Devonshire teas, handmade crafts, books and jigsaws. That's at the CWA branch on George Street. The second event is at Swansea Belmont Surf Lifesaving Club at Blacksmith's on Sunday from 10 till 1. They'll have a variety of handicrafts and baked goods available, and that'll be as part of the Waste on the Waterfront community event happening there that day. 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
1: Good evening, I'm Jamel Wells. Anthony Albanese says there'll be no change to Western Australia's GST arrangements while he's Prime Minister. WA's guaranteed a 75-cent floor on every dollar of GST under a deal put in place by the previous coalition government. Other states claim the arrangement is unfair. Mr Albanese says the deal acknowledges the role WA plays in the national economy.
2: During COVID, when there was a major downturn in most of the eastern states, WA kept going because of its sector. I will always back WA. I am in sync with the Premier of WA.
1: The opposition says the Prime Minister needs to listen to calls for the Royal Commission into Anti-Semitism to be extended. The inquiry's final report is due in December to mark the anniversary of the Bondi terrorist attack. Jewish groups and others are calling for more witnesses to testify. Liberal Senator John O'Dunham says decision makers must be held to account.
3: If we are to properly learn from the mistakes that led to Bondi, and there are some terrible, heinous mistakes made by decision makers through this whole long drawn out history, then we need to have it all on the table.
1: The AFL boss says the league doesn't have a culture problem as police continue to investigate an alleged incident involving Sydney Swans players. Five players stood down for breaching club standards won't be invited to the Brownlow Medal. AFL Chief Executive Andrew Dillon says the sport can do better.
4: I think the actions of a few don't take away from the thousands of people involved in football at all different levels who do great things all the time. But what we do know is that we can do things better, and we'll continue to do that, and we'll continue to learn and be better.
1: A 47-year-old man's been charged with using a drone to deliver more than $1 million worth of drugs into a Townsville prison. Officers say they found a package attached to the drone with drugs, syringes, a glass pipe and mobile phone. Around 90,000 people have been told to evacuate Reno, Nevada in the US with a wildfire on the outskirts of the city. The fire has so far injured at least six people. Nevada's governor has declared a state of emergency. And a cargo carrier has arrived at Christmas Island to retrieve SpaceX's Starship 40. It will carry the rocket 17,000 kilometres back to Texas. In finance, one Australian dollar buying around 71.6 US cents.
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1: Canterbury must beat NRL heavyweights Penrith on Friday to stay alive for the finals. Centre Matt Burton is confident they can replicate their upset of the Panthers in round six.
5: Yeah, 100%. We got full faith in our ability and yeah, we know what we can do when we pull it all together. So we just got to go out there and compete for 80 minutes and we'll get the job done.
1: Former Roosters Premiership winner Joey Manu has signed a two-year deal with the PNG Chiefs. Zach Butters has told Port Adelaide he's leaving the AFL club as a free agent. He plans to return to Victoria with Geelong, Western Bulldogs, Richmond and Collingwood chasing him. Australian cricket captain Pat Cummins is giving no guarantees struggling batsman Marnus Labuschagne will be part of October's tour of South Africa. Labuschagne hasn't scored a test century since 2023. You're up to date. That's the latest news and sport.
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2: Good evening. We're expecting a clear night with overnight temperatures falling to between 8 and 12 degrees. Tomorrow's expected to be cloudy with a very high chance of rain, most likely from the late morning. We may even see a thunderstorm around the Upper Hunter in the evening. Top should reach 24 for the coast and 22 for the valley. And at this stage, Wednesday is looking partly cloudy with a high chance of showers throughout the day. 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

You know that feeling. Tyres worn, grip gone and timers poor. Relax. Mobile Tummy Tyres come to you. No downtime, no hassles, better grip, safer stops, no stress. Just peace of mind. Chaka, chaka.

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1: Good evening, I'm Jamel Wells. There's growing pressure on the federal government to extend the Royal Commission into anti-Semitism. The inquiry's due to hand down its final report on December 14, the anniversary of the Bondi terrorist attack. Liberal MP Julian Lisa says no Jewish Australian thinks it's important for the report to be delivered then. He says it is important to get to the bottom of the issue.
2: Hold the people to account who've been engaging in anti-Semitic conduct. Hold the people to account who've been in positions of leadership in the arts, in the universities, people who are organising protests, and government ministers like from the Prime Minister down, because we can't afford to have this happen again in our country.
1: The federal government maintains it will not change Western Australia's GST arrangement. WA's guaranteed a 75-cent floor on every dollar of GST under a deal struck by former Prime Minister Scott Morrison. A Productivity Commission report has labelled the agreement a mistake that's created a less equitable system. Labor says WA is the engine room of the economy and deserves a fair deal. Police are searching for four people after a violent home invasion in Perth. Chelsea Bowden reports.
3: Police say four people armed with weapons and wearing face coverings forced their way into a home in Warmbra around 2:30 on Monday morning. It's understood there was an altercation inside before the group fled. Officers arrived to find two men aged in their 40s and 50s with multiple stab wounds. Both were taken to hospital to be treated for serious injuries and are now stable. Police are treating it as a targeted attack and say there is no ongoing risk to the public. Chelsea Bowden reporting.
1: Supermarket giant Coles says attacks on staff have increased 85% over the past 2 years in Victoria. The ABC reports one customer has threatened staff with a hammer and a security guard has been thrown into a checkout machine. Premier Ben Carroll says workplace protection orders will be in place by 2027. A woman's died in a crash involving a car and truck at Exeter in the New South Wales Southern Highlands. The woman who was driving the car died at the scene. And the Bureau of Statistics says it's received more than 10 million completed census forms, but many households are yet to respond. Tomorrow will mark 2 weeks since census night. Field officers are following up with households yet to return their form. The census is compulsory and failing to complete it risks a fine. In finance, one Australian dollar buying around 71.6 US cents.
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1: Essendon has announced its new senior coach. Jordan Tunbridge reports.
4: Turning to one of their own to lead them back up the AFL ladder, the Bombers have appointed Mark McVay on a three-year deal. The 232-game Essendon great edged out former teammate James Hurd, Jamie Graham and Murray Davis following an extensive search. McVay returns after coaching stints at GWS and Sydney, including a spell as interim Giants coach in 2022. The 45-year-old wants the Bombers to be brave and aggressive with the ball and relentless without it. He says a demanding pre-season awaits. Jordan Tunbridge, Melbourne.
1: In the NRL, the Bulldogs have a COVID outbreak just days before their biggest game of the year. Up to 10 players, including star forward Jacob Preston, have the virus. You're up to date. That's the latest news and sport.
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8: Good evening. We're expecting a clear night with overnight temperatures falling to between 8 and 12 degrees. Tomorrow's expected to be cloudy with a very high chance of rain, most likely from the late morning. We may even see a thunderstorm around the Upper Hunter in the evening. Top should reach 24 for the coast and 22 for the valley. And at this stage, Wednesday is looking partly cloudy with a high chance of showers throughout the day. 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

Out here, you don't mess around with second-rate gear. That's why the smart blokes head to Muswellbrook Steel. Whether you're building, fencing, cleaning or welding, we've got it in stock, or we'll

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1: Good evening, I'm Jamel Wills. Labor and the opposition claim confusion over One Nation's immigration policy shows the minor party is not fit to govern. Federal politics reporter Nelson Scott.
2: One Nation says it will slash annual net migration to 130,000 people in a bid to ease pressure on infrastructure and housing. But its newest MP, David Farley, has muddied the party's message, arguing the figure excludes several major visa categories, effectively pushing One Nation's real target to 230,000. Prime Minister Anthony Albanese says this matches the government's policy.
3: He believed the numbers that Labor have come up with are about right.
2: Senior One Nation MP Barnaby Joyce has told Seven Mr. Farley misspoke.
4: It is 130,000. We've been saying it all along.
2: The opposition says the policy confusion shows One Nation is not a party of government. Nelson Scott, Canberra.
1: Advocates and coalition MPs want the inquiry into anti-Semitism extended. A petition of 100,000 signatures calls for senior political figures and activists to testify. A woman's been fatally hit by a car at a shopping centre in Melbourne's east. Police say the 27-year-old was walking across a pedestrian crossing at Westfield Knox. After hitting her, the car veered into a restaurant. The 51-year-old driver has been taken to hospital with non-life-threatening injuries. A 26-year-old man who smashed his head through an ambulance windscreen in regional WA has been given a suspended sentence. Brian Charles Parfitt was naked when he attacked the ambulance and paramedics in December. He's also been fined $100. Queensland's proposed breach bail, go to jail reforms have been criticised by prison staff. They say the tougher laws could push the state's overcrowded jails to breaking point. Banks are using Scam Awareness Week to warn customers not to be complacent. They say cyber criminals are always looking out for new ways to catch customers out. ANZ spokesperson Ben Verhoff says there are two key signs to watch out for.
5: If someone is applying a sense of urgency, we really encourage people to recognise that that's a red flag and just to pause, ask questions of a friend or relative, or contact your bank. The other clear red flag is that scammers will often convince victims not to tell anyone. They'll advise that you can't tell your bank or you can't tell a loved one.
1: In finance, one Australian dollar buying around 71.6 US cents.
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1: The AFL All-Australian squad has been announced, with the Dockers dominating the list. Alex Riddell reports.
6: Minor Premiers Fremantle have eight named, with players on every line, including Alex Pearce, Josh Tracy, Caleb Sarong and Jordan Clark. Brisbane has six players selected, Hawthorne five, and Patrick Cripps the only Carlton player to be named. Melbourne captain Max Gawn is in line for a record-breaking ninth All-Australian blazer. Marcus Bontempelli looking likely to get his eighth when the final 23 is named at the AFL Awards tomorrow night. North Melbourne's Harry Sheezel and Carlton's Sam Walsh among the surprise exclusions.
1: Broncos skipper Adam Reynolds has played his final NRL game due to a calf injury. 10 Bulldogs players with COVID have missed training ahead of Friday's clash with the Panthers. And the England cricket team is dealing with another nightclub incident, with fast bowler Bryden Carse arrested. That's the latest news and sport.
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10: Good evening. We're expecting a clear night with overnight temperatures falling to between 8 and 12 degrees. Tomorrow's expected to be cloudy with a very high chance of rain, most likely from the late morning. We may even see a thunderstorm around the Upper Hunter in the evening. Top should reach 24 for the coast and 22 for the valley. And at this stage, Wednesday is looking partly cloudy with a high chance of showers throughout the day. 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
1: Good evening, I'm Jamel Wills. Health funds want high-income earners to pay double the tax penalty if they don't have private cover. Jack Fenwick reports.
2: Private Healthcare Australia has proposed doubling the Medicare levy surcharge for high-income earners without insurance to 3%. Insurers pitched the move as an alternative to the federal government's plan to slash age-based rebates, which they warn will force 3 million older Australians to pay significantly higher premiums. The industry group argues the higher penalty would provide the government $410 million a year in additional revenue and drive 380,000 people into private healthcare, relieving pressure on the public system without penalising seniors. Jack Fenwick reporting.
1: Anthony Albanese says there'll be no change to Western Australia's GST arrangements while he's Prime Minister. WA's guaranteed a 75-cent floor on every dollar of GST under a deal put in place by the previous coalition government. Other states claim the arrangement is unfair. Mr Albanese says the deal acknowledges the role Western Australia plays in the national economy.
3: During COVID, when there was a major downturn in most of the eastern states, WA kept going because of its sector. I will always back WA. I am in sync with the Premier of WA.
1: The opposition says the Prime Minister needs to listen to calls for the Royal Commission into Anti-Semitism to be extended. The inquiry's final report is due in December to mark the anniversary of the Bondi terrorist attack. Jewish groups and others are calling for more witnesses to testify. Liberal Senator John O'Dunham says decision makers must be held to account.
4: If we are to properly learn from the mistakes that led to Bondi, and there are some terrible, heinous mistakes made by decision makers through this whole long drawn out history, then we need to have it all on the table.
1: Two of five men arrested after construction industry raids in Victoria have been charged. A 36-year-old is charged with drug offences, a 46-year-old with failing to properly store a gun and ammunition. Police have seized CFMEU registered vehicles, 10 mobile phones, laptops and documents. A 47-year-old man has been charged with using a drone to deliver more than $1 million worth of drugs into a Townsville prison, and around 90,000 people have been told to evacuate Reno, Nevada in the US due to a wildfire on the outskirts of the city. The fire has so far injured at least six people. In finance, one Australian dollar buying around 71.6 US cents.
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1: Canterbury must beat NRL heavyweights Penrith on Friday to stay alive for the finals. Centre Matt Burton confident they can replicate their upset of the Panthers in round six.
5: Yeah, 100%. We got full faith in our ability and we know what we can do when we pull it all together. So we just got to go there and compete for 80 minutes and we'll get the job done.
1: Former Roosters Premiership winner Joey Manu has signed a two-year deal with the PNG Chiefs. Zach Butters has told Port Adelaide he's leaving the AFL club as a free agent. He plans to return to Victoria with Geelong, Western Bulldogs, Richmond and Collingwood all chasing him. You're up to date. That's the latest news and sport.
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9: Good evening. We're expecting a clear night with overnight temperatures falling to between 8 and 12 degrees. Tomorrow is expected to be cloudy with a very high chance of rain, most likely from the late morning. We may even see a thunderstorm around the Upper Hunter in the evening. Top should reach 24 for the coast and 22 for the valley. And at this stage, Wednesday is looking partly cloudy with a high chance of showers throughout the day. 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
1: Hello, I'm Jack Fenwick. The federal government maintains it will make no change to Western Australia's GST arrangement. WA is guaranteed a 75-cent floor on every dollar of GST under a deal struck by former Prime Minister Scott Morrison. But a productivity committee

0: Commission report has labelled the agreement a mistake, arguing it's created a less equitable system. Labor maintains WA is the engine room of the economy and it deserves a fair deal. There's growing pressure on the federal government to extend the Royal Commission into anti-Semitism. The inquiry is due to hand down its final report on December 14, the anniversary of the Bondi terrorist attack. Liberal MP Julian Lesser says no Jewish Australian thinks it's important for the report to be delivered then. He says it's important to get to the bottom of the issue.
1: Hold the people to account who've been engaging in anti-Semitic conduct. Hold the people to account who've been in positions of leadership in the art, the universities, people who are organising protests, and government ministers like from the Prime Minister down, because we can't afford to have this happen again in our country.
0: A 27-year-old woman has been hit and killed by a car at a shopping centre in Melbourne's east. Police say the woman was walking across a pedestrian crossing at Westfield Knox. After hitting her, the car veered into a restaurant. The 51-year-old driver and a passenger have been taken to hospital with non-life-threatening injuries. WA police are searching for a group of armed offenders who attacked two people inside their home in a suburb south of Perth. Chelsea Bowden has the details.
2: Police say four people armed with weapons and wearing face coverings forced their way into a home in Warmbra around 2:30 on Monday morning. It's understood there was an altercation inside before the group fled. Officers arrived to find two men aged in their 40s and 50s with multiple stab wounds. Both were taken to hospital to be treated for serious injuries and are now stable. Police are treating it as a targeted attack and say there is no ongoing risk to the public. Chelsea Bowden reporting.
0: Insurers are urging the federal government to double the Medicare levy surcharge for top earners without private health cover to 3%. Private Healthcare Australia pitches the move as an alternative to cutting age-based rebates, arguing it would raise $410 million and drive 380,000 people into private care without penalising seniors. And a 47-year-old man's been charged with using a drone to deliver more than $1 million worth of drugs into a Townsville prison. Officers say they found a package attached to the drone with drugs, syringes, a glass pipe, and a mobile phone. In finance, one Australian dollar is buying 71.6 US cents.
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0: Essendon has announced its new senior coach. Jordan Tunbridge reports.
4: Turning to one of their own to lead them back up the AFL ladder, the Bombers have appointed Mark McVeigh on a three-year deal. The 232-game Essendon great edged out former teammate James Hurd, Jamie Graham and Murray Davis following an extensive search. McVeigh returns after coaching stints at GWS and Sydney, including a spell as interim Giants coach in 2022. The 45-year-old wants the Bombers to be brave and aggressive with the ball and relentless without it. He says a demanding pre-season awaits.
0: In the NRL, the Bulldogs have a COVID outbreak just days before their biggest game of the year. Up to 10 players, including star forward Jacob Preston, have the virus. Amanis Labuschagne's test spot for the series against South Africa remains uncertain amid a horror run of form. That's the latest news and sport.
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9: Hello, room for a cloudy day with a chance of some fog about the Lower Hunter early this morning and a very high chance of rain most likely from late morning. There is the chance of a thunderstorm about the Upper Hunter this evening. Right now, winds are nor to nor-westerly at 15 to 25 kilometres per hour. Tops today, 24 for the coast and 22 for the valley. 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
1: Hello, I'm Jack Fenwick. Labor and the opposition claim confusion over One Nation's immigration policy shows the minor party is not fit to govern. Federal politics reporter Nelson Scott.
2: One Nation says it will slash annual net migration to 130,000 people in a bid to ease pressure on infrastructure and housing. But its newest MP, David Farley, has muddied the party's message, arguing the figure excludes several major visa categories, effectively pushing One Nation's real target to 230,000. Prime Minister Anthony Albanese says this matches the government's policy.
3: He believed the numbers that Labor have come up with are about right.
2: Senior One Nation MP Barnaby Joyce has told Seven Mr. Farley misspoke.
4: It is 130,000. We've been saying it all along.
2: The opposition says the policy confusion shows One Nation is not a party of government.

0: Nelson Scott, Canberra.
1: The New South Wales Premier has backed calls to extend the Royal Commission into anti-Semitism as the inquiry enters its last week of hearings. The Commission is due to hand down its final report in December to coincide with the anniversary of the Bondi Beach terrorist attack. But some members of the Jewish community believe more people should have the chance to testify. Chris Minns is urging the federal government to consider the request and extend the inquiry by a couple of weeks. The Western Australian Premier believes his state will be relieved to hear the Prime Minister confirm the current GST settings won't change. Anthony Albanese has dismissed calls from the Productivity Commission to scrap the current settings. Roger Cook says the Prime Minister understands WA.
2: I think every Western Australian is both relieved and pleased to hear the words from the Prime Minister today that Western Australia's arrangements for the GST will remain. You don't come to Western Australia on 45 occasions without appreciating that the Western Australian economy is driving the national economy.
1: Private Healthcare Australia, which represents insurers including Medibank and Bupa, has proposed doubling the Medicare levy surcharge for top earners without health insurance. The industry body is pitching the increase as an alternative to the federal government's plan to save $3 billion by cutting rebates for older Australians. Insurers argue the proposal would generate $410 million in revenue for the government and push 380,000 Australians into private cover. Projections show Melbourne's population will grow to 10 million people in 75 years. Population and location analyst Johnny Barnard explains why Melbourne is on track to become a megacity.
3: I mean, those sorts of numbers are where you get to, you know, based on current economic drivers. So Melbourne's been historically a migration-led city.
1: In finance, one Australian dollar is buying 71.5 US cents.
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1: Former Bomber Mark McVeigh has been announced as Essendon's new coach until the end of 2029. The 45-year-old has spent the past 2 years as an assistant at Sydney. He's been selected ahead of Bombers legend James Hurd and current Dockers assistant Jamie Graham. New NRL franchise, the PNG Chiefs, have signed their seventh player. Former Roosters centre and Kiwi international Joey Manu has signed a two-year deal. Chiefs general manager Michael Chalmers says Manu brings more premiership winning experience to their already stacked roster.
5: Joey's a two-time premiership winner. He takes our total premierships to 16 amongst our coaching staff and amongst our players. So that's a really important thing for us. We're getting guys who are winners.
1: And the England cricket team is dealing with yet another nightclub-related incident with Brydon Carse arrested in Derby. That's the latest news and sport.
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10: Hello, room for a cloudy day with a chance of some fog about the Lower Hunter early this morning and a very high chance of rain most likely from late morning. There is the chance of a thunderstorm about the Upper Hunter this evening. Right now, winds are north to nor-westerly at 15 to 25 kilometres per hour. Tops today, 24 for the coast and 22 for the valley. 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

0: 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Hello, I'm Jack Fenwick. The growth in artificial intelligence will be the focus of a key speech the Prime Minister will make to business leaders tonight. Federal politics reporter Nelson Scott.
1: The PM will address the Business Council's annual dinner, where he'll talk about the opportunities of AI, but will also argue tech companies must adhere to a social licence. Anthony Albanese's speech comes ahead of a national cabinet meeting on Wednesday. Some jurisdictions are raising concerns about the proliferation of data centres and their insatiable energy requirements. Mr. Albanese says the facilities should be located in areas that have minimal impact on the community and have strategies in place for the responsible use of energy and water. Nelson Scott, Canberra.
0: The Prime Minister maintains there will be no change to Western Australia's controversial GST agreement. WA is guaranteed at least 75 cents of every dollar of tax revenue under a deal struck by the former Liberal government. A Productivity Commission interim report has labelled the agreement a mistake and is urging Labor to revert to the old system, but Anthony Albanese says WA is the engine room of the economy and deserves a fair deal.
2: There will be no change to WA's arrangements whatsoever on the GST. Well, I've said it multiple times. I've signed people's body parts, for goodness sake. You know, I mean, seriously.
0: New Zealand Prime Minister Christopher Luxon has unveiled a proposed law

0: or banning children under 16 from using social media platforms like Instagram, TikTok and Snapchat. The legislation would impose fines of up to 10% of global revenue on tech giants that fail to take reasonable steps to block underage users. New Zealand becomes the latest country to follow Australia's lead in banning social media for under 16s. One Nation's Barnaby Joyce has declared colleague David Farley misspoke when stating the party's net overseas migration target was not too different from Labor's. The member for Farah claimed when all visa categories are included, the party would allow 230,000 new arrivals annually. Liberal leader Angus Taylor says their opponents are all over the shop with migration.
1: This applies to Labor as well. We've seen Labor overshoot their own targets every single time since they've been in government. The only coalition that is going to bring migration down to those levels is us, and we'll keep talking more about it. We've already said we'll cap migration based on housing supply.
0: And insurers are urging the federal government to double the Medicare levy surcharge for top earners without private health cover to 3%. Private Healthcare Australia is pitching the rise as an alternative to cutting age-based rebates. It argues the move will raise $410 million and push 380,000 people into private cover.
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0: Mark McVay has been announced as Essendon's new senior coach until the end of 2029. The 45-year-old played 232 games with the club and beat out Bombers legend James Hurd and Dockers assistant Jamie Graham to the job. Gold Coast has confirmed restricted free agent Ben King will depart the club in the off-season. King is expected to nominate Hawthorn as his club of choice. In the NRL, the Bulldogs have been hit by a COVID outbreak just days before their biggest game of the year. Up to 8 players and 2 staff members have been struck down since Saturday night's win over the Dragons. Canterbury is 9th on the ladder and must beat heavyweights Penrith on Friday night to stay alive. Centre Matt Burton confident they can replicate their stunning upset of the Panthers from round 6.
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9: Hello, room for a cloudy day with a chance of some fog about the Lower Hunter early this morning and a very high chance of rain most likely from late morning. There is the chance of a thunderstorm about the Upper Hunter this evening. Right now, winds are nor to nor-westerly at 15 to 25 kilometres per hour. Tops today, 24 for the coast and 22 for the valley. 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

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Tyres worn, grip gone and timers poor. Relax. Mobile Tummy Tyres come to you. 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Chaka, chaka.

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1: Hello, I'm Jack Fenwick. The Prime Minister will address business leaders tonight with his speech focused on artificial intelligence. Anthony Albanese believes we need to embrace AI, but with guardrails attached. Mr. Albanese will hold talks with his state and territory counterparts on Wednesday to discuss a consistent approach to the construction of data centres. WA-based federal Liberal MP Andrew Hastie says he's pleased to see the Prime Minister recommit to the current GST deal. Western Australia currently receives a guaranteed 75-cent floor on every dollar of GST under a deal struck by the Coalition government in 2018. But an interim Productivity Commission report labelled the agreement a mistake, arguing it created a less equitable system. Mr. Hastie has told the ABC WA deserves its share.
2: The way it was arranged prior to our change in 2018 was fundamentally unfair. And I think the 75-cent floor should stay, and it should also signal to other states and territories to get on with building their own economies and increasing their productivity and prosperity.
1: New Zealand has become the latest country to follow Australia's lead, proposing a law to ban children under 16 from social media platforms like Instagram, TikTok and Snapchat. Under Prime Minister Christopher Luxon's plan, tech giants that fail to take reasonable steps to block underage users face fines of up to 10% of their global revenue. Workers are turning to artificial intelligence to lodge unfair dismissal claims with the Fair Work Commission, citing prohibitively expensive legal fees as the main factor. A new commission report reveals 40% of surveyed applicants used AI as an affordable substitute for legal advice, driving a 70% spike in tribunal cases over 3 years. In response, the Commission is introducing mandatory rules from October 20, requiring applicants to disclose AI use and verify all cited facts and cases. Banks are using Scam Awareness Week to warn customers not to be complacent,

0: They say cyber criminals are always looking for new ways to catch people out. ANZ spokesperson Ben Veerhoff says there are two key signs to look out for.
1: If someone is applying a sense of urgency, we really encourage people to recognise that that's a red flag and just to pause, ask questions of a friend or relative, or contact your bank. The other clear red flag is that scammers will often convince victims not to tell anyone. They'll advise that you can't tell your bank or you can't tell a loved one.
0: And experts are concerned over the use of illegal peptides following a surge in the number of calls to a Queensland steroid hotline. Steroid QNECT has seen a 200% increase in calls this year compared to last. The illegal drugs are often being advertised and purchased via social media.
2: To NURFM Sport.
0: Port Adelaide star Zach Butters says he's leaving the Power to be closer to family and friends. Geelong, Richmond and the Western Bulldogs are all in the mix to secure the gun midfielder. The two-time All-Australian says he'll now work through what's next with his manager and family.
3: I'm trying to decide on what's next for me, and yeah, I'll look to get that sorted in the next little bit, and the club have been great throughout everything. Yeah, I'm sure they'll work together and we'll get something done.
0: There's been another big-name signing for the NRL's Papua New Guinea Chiefs. Former Roosters Premiership winner and Kiwi international Joey Manu has signed a two-year deal to become signing 007. An Australian cricket captain, Pat Cummins, is giving no guarantees of Marnus Labuschagne being part of October's tour of South Africa. The 32-year-old hasn't scored a test century since 2023.
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9: Hello, room for a cloudy day with a chance of some fog about the Lower Hunter early this morning and a very high chance of rain most likely from late morning. There is the chance of a thunderstorm about the Upper Hunter this evening. Right now, winds are nor to nor-westerly at 15 to 25 kilometres per hour. Tops today, 24 for the coast and 22 for the valley. 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

0: 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Hello, I'm Jack Fenwick. The growth in artificial intelligence will be the focus of a key speech the Prime Minister will make to business leaders tonight. Federal politics reporter Nelson Scott.
1: The PM will address the Business Council's annual dinner, where he'll talk about the opportunities of AI, but will also argue tech companies must adhere to a social licence. Anthony Albanese's speech comes ahead of a national cabinet meeting on Wednesday. Some jurisdictions are raising concerns about the proliferation of data centres and their insatiable energy requirements. Mr. Albanese says the facilities should be located in areas that have minimal impact on the community and have strategies in place for the responsible use of energy and water. Nelson Scott, Canberra.
0: The Prime Minister maintains there will be no change to Western Australia's controversial GST agreement. WA is guaranteed at least 75 cents of every dollar of tax revenue under a deal struck by the former Liberal government. A Productivity Commission interim report has labelled the agreement a mistake and is urging Labor to revert to the old system, but Anthony Albanese says WA is the engine room of the economy and deserves a fair deal.
2: There will be no change to WA's arrangements whatsoever on the GST. Well, I've said it multiple times. I've signed people's body parts, for goodness sake. seriously.
0: New Zealand Prime Minister Christopher Luxon has unveiled a proposed law banning children under 16 from using social media platforms like Instagram, TikTok and Snapchat. The legislation would impose fines of up to 10% of global revenue on tech giants that fail to take reasonable steps to block underage users. New Zealand becomes the latest country to follow Australia's lead in banning social media for under 16s. One Nation's Barnaby Joyce has declared colleague David Farley misspoke when stating the party's net overseas migration target was not too different from Labor's. The member for Farah claimed when all visa categories are included, the party would allow 230,000 new arrivals annually. Liberal leader Angus Taylor says their opponents are all over the shop with migration.
3: This applies to Labor as well. We've seen Labor overshoot their own targets every single time since they've been in government. The only coalition that is going to bring migration down to those levels is us, and we'll keep talking more about it. We've already said we'll cap migration based on housing supply.
0: And insurers are urging the federal government to double the Medicare levy surcharge for top earners without private health cover to 3%. Private

0: Healthcare Australia is pitching the rise as an alternative to cutting age-based rebates. It argues the move will raise $410 million and push 380,000 people into private cover.
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0: Mark McVay has been announced as Essendon's new senior coach until the end of 2029. The 45-year-old played 232 games with the club and beat out Bombers legend James Hurd and Dockers assistant Jamie Graham to the job. Gold Coast has confirmed restricted free agent Ben King will depart the club in the off-season. King is expected to nominate Hawthorn as his club of choice. In the NRL, the Bulldogs have been hit by a COVID outbreak just days before their biggest game of the year. Up to 8 players and 2 staff members have been struck down since Saturday night's win over the Dragons. Canterbury is 9th on the ladder and must beat heavyweights Penrith on Friday night to stay alive. Centre Matt Burton confident they can replicate their stunning upset of the Panthers from round 6.
2: We got full faith in our ability and yeah, we know what we can do when we pull it all together.
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8: Hello, room for a cloudy day with a chance of some fog about the Lower Hunter early this morning and a very high chance of rain most likely from late morning. There is the chance of a thunderstorm about the Upper Hunter this evening. Right now, winds are nor to nor-westerly at 15 to 25 kilometres per hour. Tops today, 24 for the coast and 22 for the valley. 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

You know that feeling. Tyres worn, grip gone and timers poor. Relax. Mobile Tummy Tyres come to you. No downtime, no hassles, better grip, safer stops, no stress. Just peace of mind. Chaka, chaka.

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1: Good morning, I'm Dusty Fitzpatrick. The opposition claims the federal government can't be trusted to keep its word on Western Australia's GST agreement. WA is guaranteed a 75-cent floor on every dollar of GST under a deal that's angered other states. Labor says it won't change the arrangement, even though it's been labelled a mistake by the Productivity Commission. Liberal leader Angus Taylor says only the coalition can be trusted to honour the deal.
2: I tell you who you can't trust on the GST, it's this Prime Minister. But our position has been clear, and my position on this has been very clear for many, many years.
1: Insurers are urging the federal government to double the Medicare levy surcharge for top earners without private health cover to 3%. Private Healthcare Australia is pitching the rise as an alternative to cutting age-based rebates. It argues the move will raise $410 million and push 380,000 people into private cover. There's growing pressure on the federal government to extend the Royal Commission into anti-Semitism. The inquiry is due to hand down its final report on December 14, the anniversary of the Bondi terrorist attack. Liberal MP Julian Lisa says no Jewish Australian thinks it's important for the report to be delivered at that date. He says it is important to get to the bottom of the issue.
3: Hold the people to account who've been engaging in anti-Semitic conduct. Hold the people to account who've been in positions of leadership in the arts, in the universities, people who are organising protests, and government ministers like from the Prime Minister down, because we can't afford to have this happen again in our country.
1: Two of five men arrested after construction industry raids in Victoria have been charged. A 36-year-old's charged with drug offences, a 46-year-old with failing to properly store a gun and ammunition. Police have seized CFMEU-registered vehicles, 10 mobile phones, laptops and documents. A 47-year-old man's been charged with using a drone to deliver more than $1 million worth of drugs into a Townsville prison. Officers say they found a package attached to the drone containing drugs, syringes, a glass pipe and a mobile phone. A woman's died in a crash involving a car and truck at Exeter in the New South Wales Southern Highlands. The woman who was driving the car died at the scene. The 57-year-old man behind the wheel of the truck's been taken to hospital for mandatory testing. Also making news, Sydney train passengers being warned of delays on the T1 and T9 lines. The Prime Minister will address business leaders tonight with his speech focused on artificial intelligence. And a cargo carrier has arrived at Christmas Island to retrieve SpaceX's Starship 40. It's carrying the rocket 17,000 kilometres back home to Texas. Checking the markets, the Dow Jones trading up 158 points, the Nasdaq down 148, one Aussie dollar buying 71 US cents.
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1: Canterbury must beat NRL heavyweights Penrith Friday to stay alive for the finals. Centre Matt Burton is confident they can replicate their upside.

0: set of the Panthers in round six.
1: Yeah, 100%. We got full faith in our ability and, we know what we can do when we pull it all together. So we just got to go out there and compete for 80 minutes and we'll get the job done.
0: Zach Butters has told Port Adelaide he's leaving the AFL club as a free agent. He plans to return to Victoria, with Geelong, Western Bulldogs, Richmond and Collingwood understood to be chasing him. And Australian cricket captain Pat Cummins is giving no guarantees batsman Marnus Labuschagne will be part of October's tour of South Africa. Labuschagne hasn't recorded a test century since 2023. That's the latest news and sport.
2: Get down from there, put the ladder away. We got coming today, yeah.
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7: Good morning and welcome to your Tuesday. The chance of some early morning fog to kickstart the day. Aside from that, cloudy, very high chance of rain from late morning and generally light winds. We've got a strong wind warning later for Hunter Coastal Waters and chance of thunderstorm activity tomorrow. Heading for tops, 22 for Newcastle, the Lake and Bay, Maitland and Cessnock and Singleton, a top of 21. Currently 15 degrees at Nobby's, 10 degrees at Maitland and a Tuesday breakfast on 2NURFM 103.7.

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1: Good morning, I'm Josh Bryant. Sydney train passengers are being warned of delays through the morning peak, with trains not running between Hornsby and North Sydney. Urgent repairs are being carried out on overhead wiring between Chatswood and Artarmon. Extra buses are being rolled out and the metro will run at an increased frequency. Sydney Trains Head of Rail Operations, Jaz Tumba, says there are alternative ways for people to get to work, but everyone should be planning ahead.
2: A limited shuttle train between Hornsby and Gordon, and then a bus service from Gordon to Chatswood if they do need to come down the shore. But for those travelling towards the city, the best option will be to go via Strathfield, where we will have trains operating from Hornsby to go to the city.
1: The pressure on Australia's power grid from data centres is forecast to increase 13% by 2035. The market operator is releasing a 10-year outlook on reliability and whether energy supply will meet demand. AI data centres currently make up about 3% of the nation's energy consumption. Research shows immigration rather than the cost of living sits at the top concern for many voters who are throwing their support behind One Nation. The survey of 1,000 people also showed more supporters of the minor party are more likely to believe that the country is heading in the wrong direction at 91% compared to 62% for the broader voter population. Flinders University's Emily Foley has carried out separate research on the rise of One Nation and has told Australia Overnight the party has been chasing battlers who would traditionally vote Labor.
3: That gap is the disillusionment of Labor's traditional working class voter base. That's very clear. But it was very interesting the ways in which One Nation, we found in our research, were actually kind of positioning themselves as more similar to an old Labor, really.
1: A New South Wales parliamentary inquiry has added its voice to calls for the federal government to cut the tobacco excise. The inquiry's chairperson finding the black market poses a serious threat and that the increase in the tax on the products played a decisive role in the expansion of the illicit trade. The United States is issuing deadlines to nations to cease their financial dealings with Iran. The US Treasury Secretary says that President Donald Trump has been calling global counterparts to warn them to cease all commercial interactions with Iran or face being excluded completely from the US financial system. Also making news, a body has been found during the search for a man who's been missing from Newcastle since Sunday, and about 90,000 people have been evacuated from Reno, Nevada in the US, where a wildfire is on the outskirts of the city. In finance, the Dow Jones is trading up 183 points, the Nasdaq down 145, one Aussie dollar buying 71.4 US cents.
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4: Good morning. Two-time NRL Premiership winner Adam Reynolds has drawn the curtain on his career, sadly, while sidelined. The halfback has been ruled unavailable for the Broncos' remaining two games due to calf injuries. He finishes as the second highest point scorer in NRL history, having played 323 games over 15 seasons. Sydney Swans assistant coach Mark McVeigh has been appointed the new head coach at Essendon Football Club. He'll join the Bombers after four seasons at the Swans. Brydon Carse has been removed from England's squad for its second test against Pakistan after being arrested outside a nightclub in Derby. In the English Premier League, Chelsea has taken a 1-0 lead over Fulham in the first half at Craven Cottage, João Pedro scoring in the opening minute. And Stop 8 of the World Surf Tour is about to get underway at the Fiji Pro at Cloudbreak. That's sport. I'm Mike Pearsall.
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10: Good morning and welcome to your Tuesday. The chance of some early morning fog to kickstart the day. Aside from that, cloudy, very high chance of rain from late morning and generally light winds. We've got a strong wind warning later for Hunter Coastal Waters and chance of thunderstorm activity tomorrow. Heading for tops, 22 for Newcastle, the Lake and Bay, Maitland and Cessnock and Singleton, a top of 21. Currently 15 degrees at Nobby's, 10 degrees at Maitland, and a Tuesday breakfast on 2NURFM 103.7.

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1: It's 6 o'clock. Good morning. I'm Josh Bryant. Sydney train passengers are being warned to expect a disrupted run to work due to urgent repairs at Chatswood. T1 North Shore Line trains aren't running between Gordon and Chatswood, with disruptions also hitting the T1 Western and T9 lines. Sydney Trains Chief Executive Matt Longlan has told Ben Fordham anyone heading into the city should expect delays throughout the morning.
2: The latest estimate is it will be another 2 or 3 hours before that work's completed, so these impacts will continue through the morning peak, unfortunately, for passengers coming in from the North Shore. It's only on the line heading towards the city, not the line heading away from the cities.
1: An investigation is underway after a home invasion in Sydney Southwest. Police have been told two residents, a 20-year-old man and a 17-year-old boy, were assaulted inside the Denham Court property. The 20-year-old has been taken to hospital with a cut to his head and a leg injury. Reliability issues could hit the state's energy grid 3 years earlier than forecast amid growing demand from data centres. The Australian Energy Market Operator forecasts New South Wales will breach its reliability benchmark from the 2030-31 financial year. AEMO had previously predicted this wouldn't occur till 2033-34. Health funds believe high-income earners should be paying double the Medicare levy if they don't have private health cover. Jack Fenwick explains.
3: Private Healthcare Australia has proposed doubling the Medicare levy surcharge for high-income earners without insurance to 3%. Insurers pitched the move as an alternative to the federal government's plan to slash age-based rebates, which they warn will force 3 million older Australians to pay significantly higher premiums. The industry group argues the higher penalty would provide the government $410 million a year in additional revenue and drive 380,000 people into private healthcare, relieving pressure on the public system without penalising seniors. Jack Fenwick reporting.
1: A New South Wales parliamentary inquiry is urging the federal government to cut the tobacco excise to address the cigarette black market. The inquiry heard the tax on tobacco has played a decisive role in the expansion of the illicit market across Australia. The United States is issuing deadlines to countries to cease their financial dealings with Iran. Washington says all nations must stop commercial interactions or face exclusion from the US financial system. And the Prime Minister will use an address to business leaders to discuss the growth of AI in Australia. In finance, the Dow Jones trading up 155 points, the Nasdaq down 197. One Australian dollar is buying 71.4 US cents.
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4: The PNG Chiefs are prioritising proven match winners as they continue to build their roster for 2028. Former Roosters Premiership winner Joey Manu has signed a 2-year deal to return to the NRL. Chiefs General Manager Michael Chammas says it takes their tally to 16 premierships across their playing and coaching roster.
5: We're going to be a team that knows how to win. We're going to need to know how to win because it's going to be really challenging. There's going to be logistical challenges. And as soon as we get there to PNG, everyone's focus is on making sure that we're competitive from the outset.
4: Sydney Swans, Charlie Curnow and Brody Grundy have been named in the AFL's All-Australian squad for the 2026 season. Lockie Ash and Clayton Oliver have been selected from the Giants. And Matilda's goalkeeper Jada Wyman is returning to Sydney FC after 2 seasons in Sweden, signing a 2-year deal with the Sky Blues. That's sport. I'm Mike Pearsall.
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3: Well, an early morning ding to get the Tuesday underway. G'day, Mal, asking the question, are we going into daylight saving this weekend? No, it's October. Okay, I've got another month to wait. If you love daylight saving, you can't wait. If you don't, you're going to have to wait. Yeah, it's going to be a Sunday, October 4. So, of course, clocks go forward 1 hour. Having a look along the coastline at the moment, beautiful sunrise on the way. Stack of cloud way out to sea. It is going to be glorious. Cloudy is the word today. Still plenty of clear sky around at the moment. Very high chance of rain. That's expected from late morning and generally light winds today. Could be a bit of morning fog around to get your Tuesday underway. 22, Newcastle, the Lake and Bay, Maitland and Cessnock, Singleton, a little cooler with 21 degrees. Not a whole lot in it. 21s and 22s tomorrow. 14 degrees currently at Islington, around 10 and a half at Chisholm. Keeping an eye on the roads. If you've got any issues, let me know. 49216216. Got a problem. Calga, Pete's Ridge Road, the on-ramp to the M1 motorway. Now I've got a truck broken down. One of two southbound lanes are closed, but traffic is getting through. Hopefully they can get it started, moved, pushed off, whatever they've got to do. But at this stage, traffic is getting through. Westbound New England Highway is fine. And the city and suburban roads, accident and breakdown free. Brekkie fuel stop for diesel this morning, thanks to the Fuel Check app, 235.5. That's the best we can do. And that's at Maitland this morning. Salamander Bay and Cessnock, 239.9. And Gateshead, 246.9. Under headlines, moments away, and Crouch is in the newsroom. We'll check in with him. It's 7 after 6, 2 at URFM. Good morning.

0: What a team up that was. The Temptations, Rod Stewart's. It's the Motown song. It's 2 on URFM 103.7. Bang, slap, bang on 10 after 6. Good morning. And I'm going to do the Are You OK a little bit earlier this morning. And there's a reason for it, Ian Crouch, because it's Touch a Heart Tuesday today.
1: Oh, is it?
0: Yeah, it is. A great opportunity to show a little kindness to others. You know, maybe I say it all the time. Give someone a call just to say hi, or don't hesitate to offer a compliment. And with that in mind, I would like to offer you a compliment this morning, Ian Crouch, for Touch Your Heart Tuesday. Ian, Ian, you are the snappiest dresser in 2 and URFM.
1: Am I?
0: Yeah, I'm going to say you got your scarf, you got your hat going, and your cardigan. Well, not your cardigans, but your jumpers. So, I think you are one of, if not the... the snappiest dresser in 2 and URFM.
1: So thank you very much.
0: Yeah, not a problem at all. Has it touched your heart?
1: It did. Thank
0: nice.
1: You.
0: Nice. That's cool. Got it right there. Okay, it's getting awkward now, so we'll just move on. This is not good news. A fire at Hamilton South yesterday.
1: Yeah, look, dozens of residents have been evacuated after a fire broke out at a Hamilton South unit complex yesterday afternoon. Thankfully, it was confined to the one unit, but caused a bit of mayhem for a little while there, and it's caused by apparently an e-bike on charge. Here we go again. Sad news. This morning, a report will be prepared for the coroner after the body of a man missing in Newcastle was found in Lambton yesterday. And Newcastle Greens councillors are pushing to reject a proposal for the city to become a new AUKUS submarine base. Details coming up at 6:30.
0: Thank you, Ian. 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

0: Better You Bet. Todd Sargeant, Brekkie Show. Good morning. 17 after 6. Still having a laugh. If you were listening yesterday, I was talking about the fact that I officially became my dad when a motorist was on my bum driving into work, overtook, sped away, and I'm, you know, cursing them and letting them know they're going to need brake pads sooner than I will. And I'm still going through some of your comments. I threw it up on my Facebook page yesterday, and I've got to say, Debbie, you're absolutely right. As soon as you grunt getting off the lounge, the struggle is real. Good morning. Are you okay? I'm going to ask you again. It is Touch a Heart Tuesday today. Just sometimes little things, you know, maybe you're buying a morning coffee and it's always a roll of the dice. And maybe, because I've done it and a lot of people have done it, and I never ask the price because there could be someone behind you that's just having some little short espresso that only costs a couple of bucks, or they could have breakfast and lunch, et cetera, et cetera. Maybe you want to do that. You're going through the drive-thru this morning and pick up the person behind you's order. Maybe you just want to flick a message and say g'day and go that little bit further instead of, and talking to you blokes, okay? I'm talking to you blokes because it's okay. I understand, right? Instead of just going, oh, g'day, mate, maybe throw in, I was thinking about you and hope you're okay. And I know that is going to be a step out of the comfort zone for some men. They're just backing away from the microphone even as I speak. But anyway, I hope you're okay. Hope your day's off to a great start. Lots to talk about this morning. This is a story. Would you eat dog food? Okay, you got to go, oh, I would. Okay, just hang in there and come in with an open mind. What about this? How soon could you have an Amazon delivery to your home after you've ordered it? Well, with more technology on the way, it could be sooner than you think. And what about this? 5 outdoor features that people find most irritating about their neighbour's house, their neighbour's home. So it could be a part of something you've got outside. And we'll touch on that a little bit later on this morning. What about this? And a few people have been talking to me. Is it true? Is hey, it's Saturday coming back. Look, there are rumours that Daryl Summers is planning a revamp streaming platform called Hey Hey TV. So there are no plans to bring Hey Hey It's Saturday back to free-to-air TV. Of course, John Blackman no longer with us. The man behind Aussie Ostrich, he's no longer with us. But it's going to be called Hey Hey TV, and it's going to feature archive episodes and maybe, just maybe, some newly recorded content. And you and I have said it so many times, back in the 80s into the 90s, you didn't go out on a Saturday night till Hey Hey was over. I'm putting my hand up for that one anyway. Were you a fan? And we're asking you the question, would a Hey Hey-style program work in 2026? Or have we just moved on from that? Some great memories of Australian TV. Swing by our Facebook page this morning and give us your thoughts.
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Neil Diamond, Forever in Blue Jeans. 25 after 6. Ian Crouch, 6:30, 100 News update. In the next couple of minutes, beautiful sunrise on the way. Plenty of fog around parts of the valley this morning, so just be mindful if you're on the roads. Can't even see the runway at Cessnock Airport this morning. And look, I'm really happy to say it's been a while. People have been asking me, where is he? Is he going to be back in the studio? Are you going to come and have a chat? Captain Phil popping into the studio at around 7:15 this morning. Now, a few months ago, we had the fantastic Warbirds over Scone, and Phil was doing an aerobatic display in the Tiger Moth, and well, I mean, the engine had a little bit of an issue and all ended well, very, very well done. But people have been asking me questions about it and I'm really not the man to answer that question. So he's going to pop in. Got a few other aviation questions as well. There's a really funny one that's been asked and we'll leave that one to the end. And I don't even know what the answer may be. And of course, so happy you have been with me during my entire journey of learning to fly, and we've been talking about the Tiger Moth, and it's been such. I'm going to tell you 7:15 this morning, but fantastic news, and again, I'm going to take you along with me. So it'll be great to have the mustachioed one in the studio. 7:15, news on the way.

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1: Good morning, Ian Crouch with your 6:30 Hunter News update. Dozens of residents have been evacuated after a fire broke out in a Hamilton South unit. Newcastle Fire Command says around 20 firefighters from five stations, including a ladder platform and the hazmat unit, were called to a three-storey Department of Housing complex in Fowler Street just before 5:30pm yesterday. They arrived to find a fire in a second-floor apartment. The blaze forced the evacuation of up to 50 residents. Fire and Rescue says no one was injured. Crews took only about 10 minutes to bring the fire under control. The blaze was confined to the unit, which sustained heat, water and smoke damage. An e-bike left on charge sparked the blaze, with some firefighters remaining on scene until just before 10 last night to ensure the lithium-ion battery was completely extinguished. A report will be prepared for the coroner after the body of a man missing in Newcastle was found in Lambton. Police had been investigating the disappearance of the 60-year-old who was last seen on Sunday. Following inquiries and a land search, a body believed to be that of the missing man was located at Lambton yesterday. The body is yet to be formally identified. Newcastle Greens councillors are pushing to reject a proposal for the city to become a new AUKUS submarine base. Under the AUKUS treaty, the federal government is looking to develop a base for three US second-hand nuclear-powered submarines in the 2030s, with Newcastle and Wollongong both being floated as possible locations. But Councillor Charlotte McCabe is arguing Council needs to reject the proposal and push the Prime Minister to exit the agreement. She says the treaty is a massive economic failure.
2: It is an extraordinary waste of public funds, in that $368 billion have been committed to being funneled into the US and the UK shipbuilding industry without any guarantee that we will ever see any of the submarines.
1: Newcastle MP Tim Crackenthorpe is eager to hear the debate over the Port of Newcastle ownership plans. It follows a motion by Greens councillors calling on both the state and federal government to bring the Port of Newcastle ownership back into public hands. Tim Crackenthorpe says he's open to hearing their arguments.
3: Well, I look forward to hearing about the debate tonight. I believe they're calling on both the state and federal government to buy out a 50% stake in the Port of Newcastle. So I'll be interested to see, listen to the debate and see whether the motion gets through.
1: New analysis has found the proposed HVO mine extension would pass on more than $100,000 in inherited debt to children from climate change. The proposed extension will be decided upon in the next few weeks, seeking approval to prolong the life's North Pit by 19 years and the South by 12. But analysis from Parents for Climate found the mine's projected emissions would cause $212 billion in climate damage globally. CEO Nick Seton says the debt accumulated will come in many forms.
4: And that cost is going to be translated in terms of everything from climate impacts, insurance bills, everything that's going to come back to the communities in the Hunter and in New South Wales as a result of burning this pollution.
1: And the Ride for Sick Kids kicks off today. Cyclists will ride more than 500 kilometres from Glen Innes to Newcastle, crossing the finish line at Ronald McDonald House in New Lambton Heights on Saturday. Now in its 22nd year, the event is raising funds for the charity, which provides accommodation, support and meals to families of children being treated in the John Hunter Children's Hospital.
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5: A record crowd attendance has lifted the spirit of Hunter local Molly Thomas over the weekend. The Singleton junior carried the memories of former teammates when she made her AFLW debut for the Swans. Sydney defeated Essendon by 24 points, with Thomas featuring for about half an hour off the bench. A young NPL fan could be in hot water after running onto the pitch with a flare at full time of a qualifying final. The final siren of Western's penalty shootout victory over Maitland saw several fans run on to celebrate. The fan is facing bans from attending future Northern New South Wales NPL matches. West Group CEO Phil Gardner believes a proposed 12,000-seat arena could see Newcastle return to the NBL. If funding is secured, construction is expected to start as early as 2029. Gardner says their first priority is securing a Super Netball expansion licence. And the Newcastle North Stars will head into finals on a high after breaking an over-decade-long minor premiership drought. They now look to break another decade-long dry spell and win the Goodall Cup. That's sport. I'm Darcy Mills.
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10: A little bit of cloud lingering around, most of it off the coast, most of it high, but nothing showing as far as rainfall on the radar at the moment. That being said, very high chance of rain from later this morning. Light winds becoming northerly, 15 to 20 k's an hour around lunchtime today. Then easing during the afternoon, 21s and 22s atop today for the coast and the valley, and sun setting 29 past 5. This afternoon, pretty much sitting on a high tide as we speak. Ocean baths are open if you're keen for a swim, and plenty of people take advantage of a morning walk and a few dipping the toe. Water temp around 18 degrees. It is 8 degrees at Cessnock, 14 degrees at Corlett's. Keeping an eye on the roads. If you've got any issues, you know what to do. Be a 2NURFM traffic watcher. Want to keep you updated. Still that problem affecting southbound lanes, Pete's Ridge Road on the on-ramp to the M1 motorway. Now, truck's broken down. Traffic is getting through, but it's just causing bit of a slowdown. Nothing too much to worry about. If you're heading into the city at the moment, maybe onto the bridge, onto Kooragang Island, that is pretty good. A little busy on the Link Road. And if you're coming in through Hexham, hassle-free. Hunter and Central Coast Lines trains, they are fine. And flights in and out of Newcastle Airport, good. Brekkie fuel stop for 91. If you want to pay the cheapest, East Maitland is where you need to drive to this morning. 181.5 a litre. Shortland, 189.9. And Charlestown, 199.5. All thanks to the Fuel Check app. Hey, hey, it's Saturday. Of course, it was viewing that, you know, mandatory viewing on a Saturday night. Possibility of a rework, an online streaming, but could we ever have a program like it again? Let us know.

Yeah, once upon a time it was called the West Coast Sound. These days it's Yacht Rock, and I've got to say, I love it. Pablo Cruz and Love Will Find a Way. Moving up on 19 to 7, Todd Sargeant, Brekkie Show. If you've got someone celebrating a birthday today, maybe it's yours. It has been a bumper month and another full list, but I can squeeze another name in if you'd like to add a name to the list for today. 49216216, and asking the question, do you think a Hey Hey It's Saturday style program would fly in 2026? Now, there's been a little bit of rumours around recently that they're going to bring it back. No, what Daryl Summers is looking at doing is a revamped streaming platform called Hey Hey TV, featuring archived episodes, the best of the best kind of thing, and maybe some new content. But of course, we have lost John Blackman. And, you know, Benny, you're right. He said this morning, maybe, but you can't reboot greatness. There was so much of that show that just can't be replicated today. And you're right. And so many of the comments this morning are talking about our sense of humor. And it was fun. We would, back in the days when we would have a laugh, and if you got offended by something, you kind of just sucked it up, Buttercup, and you moved on. And Rick said the lawyers are salivating just the mention of it. Some of it was so much fun, but sadly, John Blackman brought so much, just so much to the show. And of course, long gone indeed. And of course, the man behind Aussie Ostrich, who in his own right was just so, so funny. Would it work? What could we have? Get involved in the conversation. Swing by Facebook. 17 to 7, 2 in your RFM.

0: It's Phoebe Snow, and every night on your station, 2NURFM, it is Touch Your Heart Tuesday, and I'm going to keep asking you throughout the morning, how you doing? How are you this morning? Are you okay? And you are most welcome to pass that on. We'll get some hotter headlines with Ian Crouch in the next couple of minutes or so. Interesting story from today's Newcastle Herald, and the headline reads, Newcastle Council, Libs sick of ratepayers shelling out to repair fields torn up by vandals. Councillors declare war on illegal bikes. And it's been a story that pretty much hasn't been, not necessarily in the headlines, although it has been in and out, but it has been making news for probably the last 12 months or a little bit more. And Newcastle Liberal councillors are pushing for a crackdown on illegal motorbikes and e-bikes. Sick of ratepayers shelling out thousands of dollars to repair fields torn up by vandals. And let's get it out of the way first. You're a moron. It's so sad when you see it's a sporting field and a team is turning up to play cricket, football, whatever it may be, and they turn up on the Saturday morning and some oxygen thief has decided that it would be fun to take a motorbike or an e-bike and golf courses as well. So let's get it out of there. There are some people that really do not bring a whole lot to society, and if they weren't around, it would not be an overly large loss. Personal opinion only. But councillors Callum Poole and Jenny Barry have co-signed a motion pushing for the state government to introduce mandatory registration and number plates for e-bikes and harsher penalties for people using illegal vehicles in public. I think I said this again, personal opinion, a couple of months ago, the horse has bolted in regard to e-bikes. There's nothing that the government can do now because it would become an election issue. There are so many of them around, and if you crack down, really made them illegal, introduce the registration, it could be an election issue. There are so many people who forked out two, three, four and above to not only buy themselves, but buy them their kids' e-bikes that, you know, I think the appetite for that has gone. Unfortunately, we hear a lot of balloon fuel, a lot of hot air about wanting to do something about it. I think the want's there, but I don't think the appetite is strong enough. And I think that also comes into illegal dirt bikes as well. I think the appetite from the governments, senior lawmakers, because I really feel sorry for the police. They've got to go out every day and they're told from above what they can and can't do. And of course, the judiciary. And I think the problem is no one is game to crack down, because the minute you do, someone is going to get hurt. So there's going to be an illegal dirt bike rider or an illegal e-bike rider that gets hurt, or sadly, it's going to be an innocent member of the public. And the problem is, I think our lawmakers, our leaders, do not want that on their hands. So they're happy to say a lot. And I don't think, sadly, and it's a lot of young guys, especially for the illegal dirt bikes, calling it as it is. And you hear them early hours of the morning, at 3 o'clock in the morning, you know, driving around and riding around. And also more and more and more, the amount of emails and texts I get about dirt bike riders, no number plate, doing wheelies along major roads. And yeah, unfortunately, there's a lot to be said about it. I think people are getting more and more annoyed about it. But unfortunately, I don't think anything really is going to be done, because one, it's in the two hard baskets, and governments and leaders really don't want to have to deal with tough decisions when people get hurt. But we'll follow that story.
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0: It's the best way to start your day. Lovely to have you along for Touch a Heart Tuesday. 2NURFM sensational 70s Leo Sayer. You make me feel like dancing, and thank you very much, Margaret. She's just dinged me in the last couple of minutes, and she said, hey, Todd, I know you like to catch up on some TV viewing over the weekend. Will you be watching, and when is it coming out, the Netflix Ray Gun doco? Margaret, I'd rather get me bits caught in a zip. And I'm just, if you've ever got your bits caught in a zip, you'll know that it's very, very painful. But September 1, it's sadly merely days away. Untold, Ray Gunn breaking badly. And their blurb says, following Australian breakdancer Rachel Ray Gunn Gunn as she reflects on her viral Olympic performance. Is it viral or vile? I'm not sure. It was just pretty ordinary. Public backlash, misinformation, and personal reinvention. No, Margaret, I can guarantee you I won't be sitting down to watch the Ray Gunn doco. What about you, Crouch? Are you getting whipped into a lather of excitement about
1: absolutely
0: that?
1: Absolutely not. No, you can just go pass on that one for me as
0: You'd
1: well.
0: You'd rather get your bits caught in a zip as well?
1: Oh, certainly.
0: See, it's not just me. You know, but people will watch it, and that's okay. As I like to say to the peeps, you do you.
1: That's right. Mm. If it does it for you, that's great.
0: Yeah, if it blows your skirt, knock yourself out.
1: Wow. Mm. You know, I could rather, you know.
0: Yeah, I know.
1: Paint dry, you know, all that sort of stuff.
0: Grass grow.
1: Yeah, you got
0: it. Et cetera, et cetera. Lots of making news this morning. Newcastle Greens Council is pushing to reject a proposal for the city to become a AUKUS submarine base.
1: That's right. They're putting that to council tonight. They want council support for it because, of course, back in the 80s, it was declared by council that Newcastle will be a no nuclear zone.
0: Does it actually mean anything when it comes to federal government?
1: That's a very good question.
0: Okay.
1: That's a very good question. Probably not.
0: Okay.
1: But time will tell. All right.
0: All right.
1: Look, also this morning, a court has heard a company linked to the fatal Hunter Valley bus crash in 2023 put the public at risk months before it happened. And we'll have the latest also on the jobs figures out for the Hunter. All those details coming up for you at 7:30.
0: Thank you, Ian. Plenty making news this morning. And heading for tops, 21s and 22s. Maybe a shower around lunchtime today.

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2: It's 7 o'clock. Good morning. I'm Josh Bryant. Sydney train passengers are facing a disrupted run to work, particularly on the North and North Shore. Urgent overhead wiring repairs at Chatswood mean buses are replacing city-bound trains between Gordon and Chatswood. Extra buses have been rolled out and the metro is running at an increased frequency. Sydney Trains Head of Rail Operations, Jaz Tumba, says the disruptions are centred on three lines.
3: T1 North Shore, T1 Western Line and also the T9 Northern Line. If you are travelling on those lines, then the advice is to plan your trip ahead and just leave some extra travel time.
2: Police are searching for a group of people after a violent home invasion in Sydney's southwest. A 20-year-old man and a 17-year-old boy were injured in the incident at Denham Court. Two other residents inside the home at the time weren't harmed. The pressure on the country's energy grid from data centres is expected to increase 13% by 2035. The market operator is forecasting New South Wales could be hit with grid reliability issues from 2030, 3 years earlier than previously expected. The growth in artificial intelligence and data centres will be a focus of a key speech by the Prime Minister to business leaders. Federal politics reporter Nelson Scott explains.
4: The PM will address the Business Council's annual dinner, where he'll talk about the opportunities of AI, but will also argue tech companies must adhere to a social licence. Anthony Albanese's speech comes ahead of a national cabinet meeting on Wednesday. Some jurisdictions are raising concerns about the proliferation of data centres and their insatiable energy requirements. Mr. Albanese says the facilities should be located in areas that have minimal impact on the community and have strategies in place for the responsible use of energy and water. Nelson Scott, Canberra.
2: A suite of proposed gambling reforms will be introduced to state parliament. The changes include a statewide exclusion register with mandatory facial recognition technology. The reforms would also see VIP programs related to gambling coming to an end. Health professionals want improved laws to remove online deepfakes of trusted medical professionals spreading harmful information. The Australian Medical Association has written to the Prime Minister urging him to prioritise a digital duty of care. The AMA's Vice President Julian Raitt says regulation needs to keep up with emerging health risks.
5: Deepfake campaigns that misrepresent trusted clinicians can really undermine evidence-based care and spread misinformation about prescription medicines.
2: Also making news, field officers will start following up with households from today if they haven't returned a census form. In finance, the Dow Jones up 140 points at the close, the Nasdaq down 200, one Aussie dollar buying 71.4 US cents.
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6: Brisbane captain Adam Reynolds has played his final game in the NRL. The South Sydney junior has been ruled unavailable for the Broncos' two remaining games this season due to calf injuries. He retires as the second highest point scorer in NRL history. The Wallabies are desperate to shake their travel bug while in Argentina. Australia's last visit ended in a narrow win first up before a record 40-point loss. Centre Lenny Kitau says they're out to make amends.
7: You know, we want to be consistent in the way we play and just making sure that we're putting in, you know, performances that we're proud of.
6: Sydney Swans, Charlie Curnow and Brody Grundy have been named in the AFL's All-Australian squad for the 2026 season. Lockie Ash and Clayton Oliver named from the Giants. Full-time in the EPL, Chelsea has defeated Fulham 3-2 at Craven Cottage. That's sport. I'm Mike Pearsall.
2: 7:04, that's the latest news and sport.
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3: Still a little bit of morning fog lingering around. Having a look at the satellite picture at the moment, we've got a big band of cloud activity stretching from the middle of Queensland right across inland the middle of New South Wales. We are on the fringe at the moment. We are expecting some rain later this afternoon, possibly lingering around for the next few days or so. That little bit of fog lingering around, that's going to burn away pretty quickly. Heading for tops, dressing for 21s and 22s for the coast and valley. Much the same tomorrow. High chance of showers. We may even be in for an early morning thunderstorm or lingering throughout tomorrow morning as well. 21s and 22s, a little cooler into Thursday. 14 degrees at Katara. It's 11 degrees at Tanambit. Keeping an eye on the roads, it is looking good. Accident and breakdown free. Happy to report that at this stage. Quick check of ways, finding out what's happening even as we speak. The run, I can tell you, M1 across to, getting across to the New England Highway. Not too bad. Not a problem there. Coming down from Maitland, Hexham pretty good at the moment. The run through Wall's End getting a little busier, but all in all, not too bad in the run through Charlestown. On the Pacific Highway is okay. Trains and planes hassle-free. Brekkie fuel stop for 98. East Maitland, 199.5. Mayfield, $2.10.9. And Belmont North, $2.28.9. It's a Tuesday breakfast. 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

It's 9 after 7, 2WRFM. We'll catch up with Mark Rourke a little over an hour's time, get a rundown of what he's got for you after 9, the morning show. Kev Kellaway, you know what he's going to do. He's going to take you down. But that's it. He's going to take you back. 2WRFM's on this day. We'll find out what's happening in the world of finance. And it's been a while since we've had Captain Phil in the studio. I've had loads of questions, and it's been a while coming, but... the next step is coming this weekend. I'm very, very excited. Details in the next couple of minutes. 10 after 7. Good morning.

0: It's 12 after 7, your station, 2NURFM, Joey Scarbury. Believe it or not, it's been a long time, but he's back in the studio with you and I this morning. Captain Phil Unicum, good morning.
1: Good morning, Todd. It's wonderful to be here.
0: It's wonderful to have you back. And a couple of things we wanted to talk about this morning. And I mentioned yesterday, wow, it's been a long time coming.
1: Yeah.
0: And people are getting probably, are you ever going to do it? Really excited, hardcore this weekend, learning to get my accreditation, my endorsement fly the Tiger Moth. I'm very excited,
1: Todd,
0: finally.
1: Todd, might I say, it's about time.
0: I know. Don't make me feel bad. Well, the interesting thing is there's been weather, there's been there's been a lot of excuses. But Brekkie's going to take you along for the ride as well. I'm really excited. I've got a whole lot, many, many bookings. But unfortunately, have you decided you don't want to be my instructor anymore? I've got Captain Bob.
1: Captain Bob, Captain Benny Bob. Sounds like the Waltons, doesn't it? Ben Bob. You know, I've got what we'll call test fest at the moment.
0: Yeah.
1: Todd, I'm the only one who can do the license test because I'm the examiner. So I'm booked to the wazoo.
0: Jeez.
1: With license tests.
0: I know
1: tests
0: where
1: and
0: I
1: things.
0: Sit on your totem pole.
1: So where I can fly with you, I certainly will, and I will enjoy it.
0: Is Captain Bob any good?
1: I hand-raised him.
0: Oh, okay, he's organic, is he?
1: Yes, that's right. Hand-raised him, you know, like a chook.
0: Oh, dear, fantastic.
1: So you'll be in fine shape.
0: Oh, I'm very excited
1: if
0: about that.
1: If you don't do that, your progress will fall behind if you wait for me. I don't want you to lose that regularity. It's very important you stay regular.
0: It is, isn't it? Makes you feel better when you're regular. Yeah. Oh, the one-liners just keep coming. All right, the reason we've got you in apart from that this morning, yes, Brekkies, if you're around Cessnock Airport on Sunday, keep an eye out for the Tiger Moth because I've had a bit of a faff around, but we're serious now.
1: Yes.
0: No more faff.
1: That's good, mate. That's the attitude you have to have.
0: I'm faffless. All right. And now some questions. The reason we're apart from that, the reason we got you in this morning, had a whole stack of people ask me the questions. They don't believe my answers. Recently at the Warbirds over Scone, fantastic two-day air show.
1: It was, wasn't it? Yeah.
0: And now you had an engine failure in the Tiger Moth, and people were saying to me, was it all a part of a show? Did Phil cut the engine just to make it more exciting to do a dead stick approach back to the runway?
1: Well, it was exciting.
0: So
1: No, it was not intentional. It was a real engine failure. They're very rare, as you know. My display on the Saturday went well. On the Sunday, I had a carburation problem with the aeroplane's engine. And bear in mind, that engine technology is over 100 years old. Yeah. Wonderful old things, but a little finicky. And I had a complete engine failure and had to perform a glide approach back to the aerodrome. If they don't glide, they don't fly, so they glide fine.
0: Yeah, fantastic. You can actually check it out on Phil's YouTube channel. But a few people have been going, oh, did Phil just do it for effect? I'm like, it doesn't work that way.
1: A lot of people have said that to me.
0: Really?
1: Yeah, it's gone viral all over the place.
0: Have you gone viral?
1: Yeah, I think so.
0: I'm surprised
1: it hasn't. Tablets.
0: All right, so the question being asked to me also is, I got my teeth cleaned yesterday and the question was asked. So I went to the dentist they said, do you wear a parachute? And I said, no, you don't.
1: What does it got to do with your teeth?
0: Well, just nothing. It just, people ask me all kinds of questions, you know.
1: I'm bewildered.
0: I know, so am I.
1: Yeah.
0: And so, no, I don't wear a parachute. The question I also get asked is, because the Tiger Moth is a hand-cranked aircraft.
1: Yes.
0: It doesn't have a starter motor like our cars or motorbikes or modern aircraft have. The question I got asked, if you're flying along, Todd, in the Tiger Moth, and for some unknown reason you turn it off, so imagine you turn the ignition off or magnetos, can you restart a Tiger Moth if all the mechanics are okay, but you've turned the engine off? Can you restart it?
1: In the air. Okay, it is difficult, but it is possible. There's a procedure known as an air start.
0: Yep.
1: I attempted that on the day where we dive vertically to get the propeller windmilling.
0: Yep.
1: But because the engine was fairly fresh and had a lot of compression, I couldn't get it to tick over.
0: Okay.
1: So difficult.
0: All right, one of the other questions, I'm going to save the, Becky sent me a question, I'm going to save this one till the end because it's kind of fun. A quick question I always get asked, and people, we're out at Warbirds Overscale, and they keep hearing the commentators talk about stall speed and stall and stall and stall.
1: Yeah.
0: I keep getting asked all the time, quick explanation, stalling a car versus an aeroplane.
1: Okay, quick explanation, in motor vehicles, the term stalling refers to a loss of engine power. In aeroplanes, nothing to do with the engine whatsoever. It's an aerodynamic stall where the wing loses most of its lift, so it's the lift that is stalled.
0: Okay.
1: And the pilot can cause that to happen by mishandling the flight controls.
0: Okay, so there you go. In a car, it basically stops the car from moving forward. Mm. In a stall in an aircraft, it loses lift, and makes it come down. Okay, so Becky, finally, before we let you go this morning, it's lovely to have you back. Becky asked me the question, and I can't answer. Have you ever seen, so how many flight hours do you think you've done in your entire career?
1: About 22,000.
0: 22,000. Yeah. And Becky wants to know, has Captain Phil ever seen a UFO?
1: A UFO? Oh, I wish I had. I haven't seen one. I tell you what,
0: Would you tell us, or is there some kind of rule?
1: I would. Some people are fearful of that because they worry about the reputation, etc., because it's you know, a bit dodgy, so people say, but I don't think that way at all. And I do know several pilots who have seen anomalous things.
0: Wow. Wow, so 22,000. So there you go, Becky.
1: There's something there, Todd. Something going on.
0: But I still want to know. I'm going to ask you one more time. Yeah. If you had, you wouldn't lie to me and the Breckies. We're family here.
1: So absolutely close family. Look, I've got my hand on my heart.
0: Okay.
1: See that look?
0: Fantastic. Works so well for radio. Thanks for popping in this morning. Thanks for answering the questions. And, man, I'm looking forward to getting behind the controls of the Tiger Moth this weekend.
1: Always love coming in to see you and talk
0: to you. Thank you, Captain Phil. 17 after 7.
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0: good times, great music, 2 and your RFM, 103.7, Neil Sedaka, Elton John, Bad Blood. Ah, yes. Birthdays for August. And what about this? If you are celebrating a birthday in August, how good is this? Something special. One lucky person tonight. Hunter Valley Getaway, including wine tasting, 12 bottles of wine. Hey! And, oh, look, the list goes on. A fantastic Hunter Valley escape worth over $1,000 could be coming your way. Christine Bennett, it could be coming your way. Fingers crossed at Rutherford. Happy birthday to my wonderful wife. Love always from Cole. Fletcher Preble Kogoi from Wadalba. Happy birthday. Have a lovely day. Love from Joe and Ed. That's Nan and Pop. Hayley Black celebrating at Tanambit. Happy birthday, my girl. Have a great day. Love from Mum, Dad, Grandma and Sean. Janice Polglaze at Wall's End. Happy birthday from everyone. Jean Gilbert celebrating at Morissette. Happy birthday to our special friend from all your golfing buddies. Jennifer Gray at Corlett. Happiest birthday to the best sister-in-law ever. Much love from Robin and Brian. Jody Head from Blue Haven. Hi, it's me celebrating my birthday. Jody, have a fantastic birthday today, and you keep your fingers crossed too. Madison Sansom from Wonji Wonji. Today, you shine a little brighter than a diamond. Let's make amazing memories together. Lots of love from Mum. Mason Lavoie from Rayworth. Happy birthday with love from Nanny and Poppy. Rebecca Hunter, Gilliston Heights. Wishing you a very happy birthday on your special day. Love always from Mum. Wendy M. Noble from Adamstown Heights. Happy birthday, Mum. We love you to bits. Robin Stevenson from Lambton. Robin, you have a fantastic birthday today. From the gang at 2 and your RFM and all the brekkies. Sue Snellgrove from Cessnock celebrating a birthday today. Jan Godden from Wall's End, happy 80th birthday. David Mansfield from Charlestown, happy birthday, David. It's been a fun, fabulous journey together. Many more to come. Lots of love from Joy. Starter Maslin celebrating at East Maitland. Love from James, Lewis and the family. Gail Parsons, happy birthday at Merriweather today. Angelina Dolan from Lambton, 21 today. Happy 21st birthday, Angelina. Stay healthy and happy. Mick Mantle, 75 today. Three quarters of a century now. Mick, that sounds old. Let's just stick with 75, because anytime you throw the word century in, it does. Sorry, Mick. Mike Payens from Murray's Beach, happy birthday to my great husband. Sonia Calderwood from Head and Greeter, happy birthday to my wonderful wife. Shirley Crawley at Lambs Valley, happy birthday, sis. Love from Lorraine and Tony Shapland. Carolyn Roberts celebrating today at Edgeworth. Kate Carson from Tea Gardens, happy 65th birthday from your amazing husband. Liz McCann is celebrating at Rayworth. Have a fantastic day, Lizzie. All our love from Phil, Neve, Sean and Possum. And James Rose. Now, James is 2IC to Captain Phil Unicum. Now, James is 50 today. He looks 75. And the reason is, well, he's got to work with Captain Phil. But anyway, James, happy 50th birthday today. And I'm sure Phil has planned something big and special for you today. Is that true, Phil?
1: Absolutely it is.
0: Jeez, doesn't sound good. No pressure whatsoever. Frederick Forsyth, English author, would have been celebrating a birthday today. Elvis Costello, he is 72. Billy Ray Cyrus is celebrating his 65th birthday today, and it's also Gene Simmons' birthday, and I'm thinking Billy Ray, Gene, Billy Ray, I've stuck with Kiss. It was 52-48, and Billy Ray just missed out. If you are celebrating your birthday today, have a fantastic one. Hunter News with Ian Crouch in the next couple of minutes. 27 after 7. Good morning.

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1: Good morning, Ian Crouch with your 7:30 Hunter News update. A court has heard a company linked to the fatal Hunter Valley bus crash in 2023 put the public at risk months before it happened. Link Bus Lines and two of its directors are awaiting sentencing after pleading guilty to heavy vehicle law breaches. The Herald reports the court heard the crash may never have happened if driver Brett Button had never been employed due to issues identified in the 6 months he was employed with the company. Newcastle MP Tim Crackenthorpe says he's keen to hear submissions about the ownership of the Port of Newcastle. Jointly owned by China Merchants Group and Macquarie Asset Management, Macquarie is looking to sell its half, and Newcastle Greens councillors are pushing for the public to own the 50% share. Tim Crackenthorpe says the proposal is definitely something worth looking at.
2: I'm very interested to see how the debate goes. Obviously, it's a very big decision to do this sort of thing, and it would certainly have to be looked at by the Treasurer.
1: Business Hunter says the latest unemployment figures for the region show the Hunter's economy is still strong despite ongoing uncertainty. The jobless rate increased in July from 3.9% to 4.3%. Business Hunter CEO Bob Hawes says the number of employed people fell by just 200 last month, while the number of people looking for work increased by 1,400. He says this shows more people entering the workforce rather than a significant deterioration in employment conditions. Newcastle Greens councillors are calling for the country to pull out of the AUKUS treaty. Ever since Australia entered the treaty in 2021, Newcastle has been floated as a possible base location for multiple nuclear-powered submarines. The Greens are calling on council to write to the Prime Minister, demanding he reject the proposal over economic security and sovereignty concerns. Councillor Charlotte McCabe says she feels the proposal goes against national peacekeeping efforts.
3: These are not for keeping Australia safe. These submarines are for the US war interests, which means that we are contributing to escalating tensions in our region rather than de-escalating tensions, which is what I think most Australians want to see. We want a safer world. We don't want to contribute to making the world less safe.
1: Two Hunter Roads have made the list of the top 10 worst crash hotspots in regional Australia. The Pacific Highway at Belmont and Park Avenue at Katara rounded out the list, compiled from close to 400,000 insurance claims from last year. Most of the crashes occurred between 2 and 4:30 in the afternoon. Analysis has found the proposed HVO mine extension could leave the next generation of Hunter residents with more than $100,000 in inherited debt. The research from Parents for Climate found the mine's proposed environmental impacts would lead to around $212 billion in climate damage globally, leading to projected financial strain. The mine's proposed extension will be decided by the Independent Planning Commission next month. Parents for Climate CEO Nick Seton says the debt will come from rising insurance costs and predicted climate impacts.
4: When it comes to climate impacts, everyone can see their insurance bills are already going up, and that's going to continue to increase as long as that volatility continues to go up. The more we dig out of the ground, burn coal, send it overseas, doesn't matter where it's burnt, it comes back to New South Wales and creates bigger bills.
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5: Just over 3 years since a bus crash rocked the Singleton Roosters, Molly Thomas ran out for the Swans. The 19-year-old carried the memories of former teammates and coaches when she made her AFLW debut. The Swans saw victory after being plunged into crisis following the Pullman Hotel saga. Meanwhile, the Uni Seahorses have their penultimate men's game of the season tonight, facing off against Muswellbrook. A washout in round 12 saw the game be moved to the Max McMahon Field in Maitland tonight. The team's last meeting on Saturday saw the Seahorses win by 12 points. West boss Phil Gardner will keep an eye on the idea of Newcastle NBL side amidst the league's expansion plans. Speculations about a new team entering the country's top basketball competition have been made. Gardner believes a proposed 12,000-seat stadium will make the Falcons a viable option. And a young NPL spectator could be facing bans from future games after lighting a flare on the pitch. He ran onto the pitch at full time of Western's penalty shootout victory over Maitland in the qualifying final. That's sport. I'm Darcy Mills.
1: And the winning numbers in Monday Lotto are 4, 18, 23, 28, 41 and 42. And the supplementaries are 1 and 6. And now you're up to date with the latest 2NURFM Hunter News.
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11: Well, the satellite weather picture getting cloudy and cloudier. Pretty much around about 90% of New South Wales covered in cloud at the moment, bringing with it a few showers expected later this morning, lingering through the afternoon, and the possibility of some early morning thunderstorms. We are days away. Nearly days away from spring. You can feel it. Tops 21s and 22s for the coast and the valley. Sitting on around about 10 degrees at Singleton. It's 13 degrees at Crowder's Bay. Be a 2NURFM brekkie traffic watcher legally and safely. If you've got any problems, let me know. Happy to say, still zero hassles on the roads at the moment. Southbound M1 is good. Got that problem, the on-ramp to the M1 at Calga. Pete's Ridge Road, that's causing a few delays from the Central Coast, but as far as Newcastle, Lake Macquarie, Hunter traffic heading south, not causing any dramas. The northbound run is hassle-free if you're heading in through Wall's End this morning. That's gradually starting to get a little busier. And the run to Hexham, that's getting busy as well, but pretty much zero problems. Pacific Highway, no problems, and the Hunter Expressway. Could still be a little bit of fog lingering around. Hunter Central Coast line, if you're hopping on the trains this morning, happy to say, on or close to time, and hassle-free flights in and out of Newcastle Airport. A quick brekkie fuel stop for 95 this time. Taro, Edgeworth and Cessnock, $1.99.5. That's the best we can do for you this morning. Windale, $2.11.5. And Toronto, $2.34.4. A little expensive, but it is what it is. If you've just joined us this morning, Daryl Summers could be, revamping some of the old episodes of Hey Hey for streaming. And do you think Hey Hey It's Saturday would work in 2026? Get back to some of your comments now.

be kind. Todd Sargeant, Brekkie Show. We're doing it for a Tuesday, doing it for you. And a very special day today, Touch a Heart Tuesday. So the opportunity just to reach out, pay a compliment. It doesn't cost you anything. Compliments are free, but just make it sound heartfelt, okay? And please don't read it from a page. If you've jotted down some comments for workmates, just don't pull the card out. Try and, you know, just it is a touch of heart Tuesday, so make it sound like it's coming from your heart. Certainly hope you're okay. Lots happening today. We will catch up with Kev Kellaway on this day at around 20 past 8 this morning. Of course, spring is knocking on the door and there'll be plenty of us. Maybe you've decided that you're going to sell your house and you're deciding, oh, the house price, we're still going to give it a bit of a spruce up. Lick of paint, something in the front yard, a little bit of curb appeal. And apparently, according to a recent survey, it's called Thumbstack, and they did a survey of more than 1,000 people, and they were looking at some home renovations, additions, or augmentations that you may think makes your house look better, but your neighbours may not necessarily agree with. And they found the 5 outdoor features that most people find irritating to next-door neighbours. So in order, excessive outdoor lighting. And I've got to say, when did we reach a stage where our house has got to be lit up like the White House or, you know, Parliament House in Canberra? And I've got to tell you as well, the driveway lights, the coloured driveway lights, you do you, but it's just, anyway, light pollution. So yeah, excessive outdoor lighting. And watch out where you're pointing your floodlights as well. That is one complaint that people say, oh, the guy down the road or the guy across the road or behind me has got a floodlight when it comes on. What about this bright or unconventional paint colours? And I'm a fan of the grey, and I know it's become very passé, but I do love – that comes from a man who has a custard yellow house, but I'm working on it. I'm working on that being changed. So bright or unconventional paint colours, yeah, I saw one the other day that was orange. I was thinking, do not buy paint if you're colorblind. Neglected landscaping, putting my hand up for that. But to the neighbors in my street, I'm trying to be better. Yard signs and also loud water features. But something that has disappeared. Remember back in the 90s and the early 2000s, wind chimes. And wind chimes were all the rage. And I've got to say, I love them. But I think they have well and truly gone out of fashion. And they're saying, while many homeowners enjoy expressing their personality outside, too much of a good thing can become a neighbourhood nuisance. And let's face it, there's enough things to get the irrits about in your neighbourhood. Mind you, I do like the wind chimes. I'm just saying. 16 to 8, 2 in your RFM.

0: Heading for tops today, 21s, 22s, maybe a little bit of rain later this morning throughout the afternoon. Robert Palmer, Addicted to Love, Hunter headlines with Ian Crouch in the next few minutes or so. And Chris has just dinged me and he said, "What? I've half heard, are they going to try to bring Hey Hey It's Saturday back? It's never going to." Chris, grab a... I think you're starting to get... They're not thinking of bringing Hey Hey It's Saturday back in the original form. Obviously, we lost John Blackman a couple of years ago. Just a funny man, voiceover guy, and the voice behind Dickie Knee. Ernie Carroll, the man behind Aussie Ostrich, he's no longer with us. But rumours Daryl Summers is planning a revamped streaming platform called Hey Hey TV. And I love going onto YouTube and I watch the old blankety blanks. You talk about what you couldn't say now. And the Paul Hogan show still. And people turn around and say, well, it's not funny anymore. Well, I'm sorry. When it comes to the Paul Hogan show, and it is still very, very funny. Very, very funny indeed. And it's my own personal opinion. But the platform called Hey Hey TV, and what Daryl plans to do is replay feature archived episodes and some of the segments. And when you think about Hey Hey It's Saturday, massive artists, world superstars appeared on that show, and he said he might even do a little bit of newly recorded content. So we'll keep our eyes on that. Ask you the question this morning, do you think Hey Hey would work in 2026? And unfortunately, I don't think it would. Tim, you hit the nail on the head. No, because unfortunately you can't say anything these days that doesn't offend. And I don't think there would be too many networks who would give the free rein that Hey Hey had in the time when PC and political correctness didn't rule every part of our life. Karen, hello. Yeah, no, because with all political correctness, they couldn't say anything funny, so it would be very much meh. And she's right, it was the best Saturday night. Best Saturday night in or pre-going out. Pizza, a six-pack, and Hey Hey It's Saturday. There is a great memory. 9 to 8.
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0: on air, online, and mobile with the app if you're one of my Brekkie Nomads or wherever you might be. Good morning. Hope your Tuesday's going well. Nick Kershaw, won't let the sun go down. Ian Crouch in the Hunter Newsroom. And this is a list that we really don't want to make, Crouchy. Two Hunter roads have made it to the list of the top 10 worst crash hotspots in regional Australia.
1: That's right. We're talking about the Pacific Highway at Belmont and Park Avenue at Katara. They rounded out positions 9 and 10 of the list, which this is for the entire regional Australia, mind you.
0: Not just New South Wales.
1: Yeah, not just New South Wales. So apparently most of these crashes are occurring between 2 and 4.30 in the afternoon. That's compiled from close to 400,000 insurance claims for the past year.
0: Okay, that's big.
1: Yeah. Also this morning, a court has heard a bus company and its directors reviewed safety policies in the wake of a deadly Hunter Valley crash which killed 10 passengers. And a teenage Chinese exchange student remains in custody after being committed to stand trial for murder in Broadmeadow Children's Court. We'll have the details for you at 8.30.
0: Thanks, Ian. Plenty of making news weather-wise. Yeah, a few showers later on this morning. Possibility of some early morning thunderstorms rattling through tomorrow. Getting closer and closer to the end of the 2NURFM footy tipping competition. A couple of people have said, do we take the finals into consideration? No. I think we've got about two more rounds. And Nova Castrian is sitting at the top of the tipping competition at the moment. They have been there for a while. It's starting to get stressful now, isn't it? Will Nova Castrian hang on and pick up those two grand final tickets? Or will they be pipped to the post?

0: Fordham, they're doing what they can to help people get into the city throughout the morning peak.
1: We are operating a limited bus replacement from Gordon to Chatswood if passengers do need to use those buses. Best advice is to think about, we are running a normal service on the service that runs from Hornsby via Strathfield into the city. So that's an option for passengers, or obviously connecting into the Sydney Metro.
0: An investigation is underway after a violent home invasion in Sydney's southwest. Dusty Fitzpatrick has the details.
2: Police say a group of people broke into a Denham Court home before assaulting two people inside. A 20-year-old man suffered a severe laceration and bruising to his head, as well as a leg injury in the incident. He's been taken to hospital for further treatment. A 17-year-old boy was treated at the scene for minor injuries after the ordeal. Two other people inside the home at the time weren't harmed. A crime scene is in place and anyone with information is being urged to come forward. Dusty Fitzpatrick, Sydney.
0: The growth of artificial intelligence will be the focus of a speech by the Prime Minister to business leaders. Anthony Albanese will also hold a national cabinet meeting tomorrow to discuss a consistent approach to data centre investment. The pressure on Australia's power grid from data centres is forecast to increase 13% by 2035. The state opposition says it would restore Moore Park Golf Course to 18 holes if it wins the next state election. The site is currently being divided by the state government to create more green space in the area. Data shows New South Wales makes up about a third of all scam reports and losses nationwide. $56.7 million in scam losses have been reported by residents of the state during the first half of this year alone. Fair Trading Minister Analak Chanthavong says scams can affect anyone.
3: As scams become more sophisticated through different digital channels, there's never been a more important time just to check before you click.
0: Also making news, a new gambling reform package is being introduced by the New South Wales government, and a Queensland man is due in court accused of using a drone to drop drugs into a prison. In finance, the Dow Jones closed up 140 points, the Nasdaq down 200 at the close, one Australian dollar buying 71.4 US cents.
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5: Two-time NRL Premiership winner Adam Reynolds has officially retired while sidelined. The halfback has been ruled unavailable for the Broncos' remaining two games due to calf injuries. Wicketkeeper Alex Carey is confident Marnus Labuschagne is close to a career-saving big score for the Aussie Test team. Labuschagne is under pressure after averaging just 12 in the two tests against Bangladesh. He also hasn't scored a 50 in his last 10 innings. Carey says Labuschagne is brilliant at his best and he's not far away.
6: I don't think many batters found it easy out here, so you know he's working really hard, and the score's really close for him.
5: And Matilda's goalkeeper Jada Wyman is returning to Sydney FC after two seasons in Sweden, signing a two-year deal with the Sky Blues. That's sport. I'm Mike Pearsall.
0: It's 8:04. That's the latest news and sport.
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11: Well, any sunshine and clear sky we've had this morning pretty much has waved bye-bye. Very high chance of showers late morning into the afternoon, lingering around as well. Generally light winds, although along the coast today it's going to strengthen, strong wind.

Warning for Hunter coastal waters, getting up to around 30 knots during the morning. Seas to 2.5 metres, a southerly swell 1 to 1.5 metres. If you're keen for a surf this morning, well, I've got to say there's not a whole lot happening right about now. A couple of surfers at Bar Beach doing their best, and a few bodyboarders at Newcastle, but the wave action is very, very slight this morning. Water temperatures around 18, ocean baths are open, and sun setting 29 past 5 this afternoon. Still getting questions about daylight saving. Now it's October. October long weekend. Clocks go forward 1 hour. It's rolling around and we have September knocking on the door. It's 11 degrees at beautiful Paterson this morning, 13 degrees at Georgetown. School zones have clicked in, so be mindful of that, causing a little bit of a slowdown. Generally, Crowder Street, the run down the hill past the primary school, that's running a little bit slow at the moment. What have we got for you? McCaffrey, it's behaving itself. Main Road, Cardiff Heights, not too bad. The run past the John Hunter Hospital this morning, a little bit slow. Onto Stockton Bridge and Kooragang Island, that's fine. Joining Industrial Drive in and out of the city, that's fine. And the run through Hexham is hassle-free this morning. Even Wall's End is just normal morning traffic. Zero problems with the trains and the planes this morning. And our final brekkie fuel stop, we're doing it for E10 this morning. East Maitland, $1.79.5. Shortland, $187.9. And Mark's Point cracked the $2 for E10, $2.9 a litre. All thanks to the Fuel Check app. 7 after 8, 2 in your RFM.

0: It's 14 after 8, Chicago and Saturday in the Park, Todd Sargeant Brekkie Show. We'll find out what's happening in the world of finance, catching up with James Gruber from CommSec at around a quarter to nine this morning. If you've had a late start to the day, we're talking about, hey, it's Saturday, and some rumours circulating over the weekend, possibility of a revamp, basically a best of in a streaming service, and asking the question, do you think hey, it's Saturday would work in 2026? Now, getting away from the fact that I think everything has its time and everything has a use-by date. That's a TV show, artists and their music, radio announcers. We've all got our use-by dates. Hopefully mine's not up just yet. I would imagine there'd be a few who would hope it would be. But everything is right for its time, and then the world moves on and there's not a whole lot we can do about it. And no, they're not suggesting to bring it back, of course. As I said, John Blackman's gone, Ozzy Ostrich's creator is gone, and it just, the world has moved on. And I could imagine if it did, it would only take one Red Simon sarcastic remark and the typewriter would be out. And someone would be onto the Herald. Dear Newcastle Herald, I find Red Simon absolutely disgusting, and as his remarks are so sarcastic, because it wouldn't work. 2026. Debbie said, memory unlocked, getting ready to go out, watching hey, drinking, going out, coming home to watch Rage. There were some memories, and a servo pizza roll. Oh, does it get better than that? Now, some of you didn't like hey, it's Saturday, and Alex said, to be honest, it wasn't even that good back then. Look, they had some big artists. I got a whole stack of laughs out of hey, and John Blackman, such a fast man. Ernie Carroll for Ozzy Ostrich. So, yeah, love it or hate it, but it will be great, hopefully, to get back and have a look at some hey memories.
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7: Born on this day, the first Tsar of Russia, Ivan IV. American pianist and composer, Leonard Bernstein. Scottish actor, Sean Connery.
8: I admire your luck, Mr.
9: 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James Bond.
7: American actor, Tom Skerritt. Australian singer and TV personality, Jimmy Hannon. American singer with Kiss, Gene Simmons. American country singer, Billy Ray Cyrus. German supermodel, Claudia Schiffer. Australian Olympic swimmer, Petria Thomas. And British singer, Elvis Costello. Making history, August 25, 1718, French immigrants to the US established the city of New Orleans. 1786, Captain James Cook sails from Portsmouth in the Endeavour, bound for Tahiti, to observe the transit of Venus. 1944, after more than 4 years of Nazi occupation, Paris is liberated by the French 2nd Armoured and the 4th American Infantry Divisions.
10: The capital of France, liberated by its own people and by a French division, which adds pride to the joy. And the joy is unconfined.
7: 1949, RCA announced its invention of a system to broadcast colour television. 1967, former Australian Prime Minister Stanley Bruce died in London at the age of 84. 1973, doctors in London used the CAT scan for the first time. 1977, Prime Minister Malcolm Fraser announced the lifting of bans on uranium exports. 1994, Kieran Perkins smashes both the 800-metre and 1500-metre world records in the same race as he wins gold in the Commonwealth Games 1500-metre freestyle. 2002, Australian poet and novelist Dorothy Hewitt died at the age of 79. 2012 saw the passing of the first man to walk on the moon, Neil Armstrong. He died of complications related to bypass surgery. He was 82. And finally today, August 25, 1975, Australian rock band Little River Band released their single Curiosity Killed the Cat, which launched the group to international stardom. I'm Kev Calloway. This is 2NURFM's On This Day.

0: You know, the minute I say the sunshine's gone, all of a sudden it breaks through the clouds. Ain't it always the way? Reverse psychology this morning, Brekkies. A little river band, Curiosity Killed the Cat. Mark Rourke slipping into the studio for a Tuesday. Good morning.
1: Hello, hello.
0: Talking about the possibility of a streaming service. And one of the great things that I think has happened over time with the internet is that all of that, whether it's an old movie, but generally movies would come back again. So much TV over the years has been lost because it's on physical film or it's on videos that wear out, they get old. And I've got to say, years and years ago, I started my radio career at 2NX in Newcastle. And I still remember we had in the production studio above the main cupboards where they used to store the tapes, where they made the ads and stuff like that. Above that was called the interview area, and there would have been hundreds of interviews. And we're talking Eagles, Fleetwood Mac. There was 30 years of top name artists that have been interviewed that came through the door of 2NX in Newcastle, and it all got lost because the tapes wore out and basically just turned to dust, and you couldn't use them. So I think it's great now that we can go back. Even if the resolution's not fantastic, but every show kind of has its day, and I think do you think sometimes we just romanticize stuff and then we go back and have a look and go, you're excited about it, but it's not what I thought it would be because it was a different time and we're a different person.
1: I think two things can and are right at the same time here. I think it is great to be able to look back, and things can be preserved now in a way that they never were before, and there's a market. And I'm actually, in a way, I'm surprised that we haven't seen more shows do this. It's great for the ones that really loved Hey, Hey, It's Saturday, et cetera. The romanticisation and all of that you're talking about at the end there, I had that with the Goodies. Now, the Goodies, everybody loved. We love the Goodies.
0: And I've got to stop you here now, but I'll let you go. Okay. I've just ordered the Goodies DVDs, the whole complete Magilla. Am I going to be disappointed?
1: Well, I'll just finish, and you can make your own mind up. The first friend of ours that got pay TV when that first exploded, and we're at his house one night. Oh, what are you going to watch? We're flicking around. The Goodies. He was a few years younger than us, hadn't seen it. Oh, this is, look, we've got to watch this. It's coming on. You must watch it. And which episode comes on? Ecky Thump.
0: Yes.
1: That's one of the big episodes. And I'm looking at my brother and the other mate that was with us that wanted to put this on, and I'm like, this ain't any good. This is not how we remember it. Years later, I remember there was one episode of The Goodies that I loved, at least in my mind, and I tracked it down on the YouTube, and I'm like, this is going to be amazing. And even that was like, oh. So I'm not maybe it'll just affect you a little bit different. Because keep in mind, it is what, 40, 50 years, 50-plus years old, some of them.
0: The Goodies ran for, I think, 11 seasons.
1: Early 70s was the pickup, was it?
0: Yeah, until just bumped into the 80s. I'm looking forward to the cricket episode. I did love the cricket episode. So, look, and there's a couple that we can't even mention on the air that I'm really looking forward to seeing.
1: No.
0: Unfortunately.
1: Absolutely not. But there was the favourite one was all of the directors in England had decided to go on strike. The Goodies decide that they have to start making films. And, of course, three different blokes, they've all got different ideas of what a good film is. And at the end they sort of merge these ideas together. And even though it sounds funny, but I watched it again only a few years ago.
0: No, don't stop. Stop.
1: So
0: I hope the radio Goodies is not.
1: Yes, the pirate radio. There's the evolution of the Goodies theme song, because there's about four inversions.
0: Three versions. Yeah. There are four versions. Anyway, Cavill, I'll let you know. So asking you this morning, but we've had so many people go, he's not bringing back Hey Hey
1: this.
0: Saturday.
1: No, it's the old ones. Yep. We're going to follow this Goodies thing. We're going to follow
0: up on
1: that.
0: Okay, all right. Well, I've got mine on order and the complete series, so I kind of hope you're right.
1: I hope I'm wrong. I really do.
0: All right. What have you got after nine?
1: A couple of big forums happening in town. We're covering both of them. Today, the Newcastle Renters Forums, everything you need to know about the new reforms there. Also, Bob Hawes has the latest job numbers and some scary stuff with smoke alarms.
0: Okay. Mark's in after 19. Crouch in an 8:30 Hunter News update next, keeping it live and local on 2NURFM.

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1: Good morning, Ian Crouch with your 8:30 Hunter News update. A court has heard a bus company and its directors reviewed safety policies in the wake of a deadly Hunter Valley crash which killed 10 passengers. Driver Brett Button is serving a maximum 32 years jail for the crash at Greeta in 2023. The bus company and its two directors yesterday faced sentencing proceedings for heavy vehicle breaches. Gosford Local Court heard after the crash, they introduced a speed management policy and overspeed disciplinary action procedures. The sentencing proceedings continue. A teenage Chinese exchange student remains in custody after being committed to stand trial for murder in Broadmeadow Children's Court. The then 13-year-old girl was charged with murdering a 14-year-old in an Edgeworth home last year. Both were in Australia on a study program. Yesterday, the teenager was committed to stand trial in the Supreme Court. She's now among the youngest people to stand trial for the offence in New South Wales. Earlier this year, the Crown was given access to the girl's psychiatric, education and custodial records to prove she knew right from wrong and should stand trial. A call-over hearing is set down for the Supreme Court in October. Newcastle Greens councillors are fighting a potential nuclear submarine base at the Port of Newcastle. Councillors will present a motion tonight calling on council to write to the Prime Minister, warning of the potential negative impacts of a local base. $368 billion has been invested for the delivery of 8 nuclear-powered submarines in total, with Newcastle long floated as a potential site to house a portion. Councillor Charlotte McCabe says the proposal poses a mix of both significant local and national security risks.
2: Economically, it would be catastrophic. It would also certainly make Newcastle a military target. And no one in Newcastle has been asked whether or not they're prepared to take on that risk. And that is unacceptable.
1: Newcastle MP Tim Crackenthorpe is taking a neutral stance as Greens councillors look to bring the Port of Newcastle back to public ownership. With Macquarie Asset Management considering selling its share of the port, the Greens are calling for it to be brought back into public hands. If their push is successful, the public will co-own the port alongside China Merchants Group, who currently own the other 50%. Tim Crackenthorpe says any decision won't be made easily.
3: Obviously, it's a very big decision to do this sort of thing, and it would certainly have to be looked at by the Treasurer and, in this fiscal climate, that's probably not at the top of the priorities, but I'll be interested to hear the debate.
1: New analysis has found the proposed HVO mine extension would pass on more than $100,000 of inherited debt to future Hunter residents. Research by Parents for Climate found the mine's projected environmental impacts would lead to around $212 billion in climate damage globally. With a decision from the Independent Planning Commission due next month, the proposal looks to extend the mine's north pit by 19 years and the south pit by 12. Parents for Climate CEO Nick Seaton says it's up to the state government to make a change as soon as possible.
4: If this mine goes ahead, it'll be continuing until these kids reach adulthood, and only then will they get to actually participate in democracy. But all these decisions that are going to affect the rest of their lives have already been made and been taken. So we really want to make sure that, you know, the New South Wales government takes a different path.
1: The $530 million Belmont desalination plant has reached another milestone. All the major marine construction work is now complete, with a jack-up barge, which has been operating offshore, now back in its yard at the Port of Newcastle. Work is continuing on the treatment plant and associated infrastructure, which are due for completion in 2028.
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5: The NBL's thoughts on expansion have sparked ideas of Newcastle returning to the top league. NBL boss Larry Kesselman says a $14 million investment into a 16,000-seat stadium would make the Falcons a viable option. If construction funding is secured, building is expected to start in 2029. West CEO Phil Gardner says they're prioritising a Super Netball expansion licence. The Newcastle North Stars are looking to break another decade-long drought in the coming weeks. Following their minor premiership win after 11 years, they now look to win the Goodall Cup. Last time the club won the finals was in 2016. And Singleton junior Molly Thomas's AFLW debut carried the memories of former teammates and coaches. Thomas ran out for the Swans just over 3 years after the tragic Greeta bus crash, which rocked the club. The 19-year-old featured for around 30 minutes off the bench in their 24-point victory. That's sport. I'm Darcy Mills.
1: And the winning numbers in Monday Lotto are 4, 18, 23, 28, 41 and 42, and the supplementaries are 1 and 6. And now you're up to date with the latest 2NURFM Hunter News.
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14: 24 to 9, 100% chance of rain today, lingering into tomorrow, and the possibility of early morning thunderstorms. However, it is going to kick on through by around Thursday, mostly sunny day. Friday is looking great, 40% chance of rain on Saturday, Sunday and Monday as we roll into September, 17s and 18s. 22s and 21s are top today for the coast and the valley. Lovedale sitting on 10.2 and Bar Beach 14 degrees. School zones are in. 40 k's an hour is the speed limit. You know the drill, but we are accident and breakdown free. If you're just about to get behind the wheel at this stage, a bit of a slow run. John Renshaw on ramp onto the New England Highway. Traffic is moving through, but it's a bit slow. City bound on Hexham Straight down towards the traffic light and the bridge through Walls End. Slow going off the last roundabout to Lake Road into Walls End, and the run from Walls End to Jesmond and beyond, that's a little slow. And yeah, Crowder Street, the run down the hill coming to a big slowdown at the Lambton Public School. And at this stage, if you're in New Lambton, Bridges Road, Carnley Avenue getting onto Bridges Road, a little bit slow there. That's the only issue. Trains and planes at this point are looking pretty good. If it's different, keep me updated. 4921 6216. 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

0: Tom Sergeant Brekkie Show for a Tuesday. Good times, great music. Michael Jackson off the wall, classic Australian back to the 80s. Moving Pictures and What About Me? Concerns about job cuts continuing through 2026 across a wide range of industries. And KPMG Australia has confirmed reports it'll cut 5% of its staff, citing soft financial outlook. Announcing yesterday a raft of job cuts, 360 staff and 27 partners to exit. So up around close enough to 400 people out the door at KPMG. They've had at least 80 partners leave since July the 1st, and unfortunately, more job losses to come. Keeping an eye on the world of finance this morning at ComSec. Good morning, Gillian Bowen.
1: Good morning. Our share market is set to edge up slightly at the open this morning. Futures were up 0.1% around 7 a.m. Sydney time. It's also busy on the earnings front in Australia again today among the companies giving updates, Coles, Woodside Energy and Scentre Group. Our share market started the week higher yesterday with the ASX 200 gaining 0.5%. Seven of the 11 sectors advanced, led by miners, which gained 2.4%. BHP hit a record high. Wall Street was mixed. During afternoon trade, the Trump administration announced its expansion of possible secondary sanctions on Iran, which it's called Economic D-Day, aimed at severing every economic lifeline that sustains Iran. But the specific countries facing action and a timeline weren't revealed. Ahead of the announcement, global oil prices dropped. Tech was also in focus, with investors looking ahead to NVIDIA's earnings later in the week. NVIDIA lost almost 3%. Micron Technology shed almost 6% and Broadcom slid 2.6%. The Aussie dollar is buying just under 71.5 US cents. I'm Gillian Bowen at ComSec.
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It's Tommy Two Tones, 70s Super Memory on 2NURFM, moving up on 8 to 9. Great to have your company this morning. Thanks for your comments. Some really interesting ones around the possibility of a bit of a revamp, restreaming of some of the best episodes of Hey Hey It's Saturday. 800 episodes, that is a lot of Australian TV history, and I'm not sure whether that 800 encompasses it when it was a Saturday morning kids show. But anyway, some great comments. And I'm going to give the yay for the day to Aaron Park. He's come up with a new word. And he's popped on our Facebook page. He said, the offenderati would lose their minds. That is a fantastic word. I'm going to add that to my lexicon, the offenderati. But I'm sure you're not. And I'll catch you tomorrow morning from 6.00.

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1: It's 9 o'clock. Good morning. I'm Josh Bryant. A wiring fault has caused peak hour headaches for Sydney train passengers on the North Shore line. Urgent repairs have been needed at Chatswood, causing trains

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1: Increasing forfeiture rates. It's part of a wider gaming reform package, introducing a New South Wales-wide exclusion register with mandatory facial recognition technology at gaming room entrances by 2028. In addition to self-exclusion, family, friends and police would also be able to exclude individuals where there's significant risk of harm. The government says it will also review the length of the six-hour mandatory gaming shutdown period. Jefferson Shaw, State Parliament.
2: Seven foreign nationals are in custody after Australian detectives helped dismantle child abuse networks operating overseas. The men were arrested between April and August after New South Wales police identified account holders sharing abuse material online. A New South Wales parliamentary inquiry is urging the federal government to cut the tobacco excise to address the cigarette black market. The inquiry has heard the tax on tobacco played a decisive role in the expansion of the illicit cigarette market across Australia. Also making news, health professionals want improved laws to remove online deepfakes of medical professionals spreading harmful information. And researchers have found a cheaper way to create lab-grown meat. Microalgae grown from cultivated meat waste can be reused to grow new meat cells. Lead researcher Dr. Melanie Oi says the microalgae's ability to produce oxygen led to the discovery.
3: The idea was, how can we utilise this ability of the algae for commercialisation? And so the idea was to use it for medical applications, but also for the growth of cultivated meat.
2: In finance, the Dow Jones closed up, the Nasdaq down. One Aussie dollar buying 71.5 US cents.
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5: Thursday night's dead rubber between the Broncos and Storm will trial the kickoff change for the first time. The team conceding points will have the option to receive the ball rather than kicking off. Sydney Swans, Charlie Curnow and Brody Grundy have been named in the AFL's All-Australian squad for the 2026 season. Lachie Ashe and Clayton Oliver have been selected from the GWS Giants. In the English Premier League, Chelsea has defeated Fulham 3-2 at Craven Cottage. Cole Palmer scoring the Blues third, as heard on Stan Sport.
6: He feeds Cole Palmer and Palmer puts it in the net. And the flag has stayed down.
5: In cricket, Australian Test wicketkeeper Alex Carey is backing Marnus Labuschagne to rediscover his form with the bat. He's under mounting pressure ahead of October's tour of South Africa. And a lay day has been called on the opening day of the Fiji Surf Pro at Cloudbreak. That's sport. I'm Mike Pearsall.
2: 9:04, that's the latest news and sport.
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11: Cloud conditions across Newcastle and the Hunter for today, with a high chance of rain likely from late this morning and the possibility of a thunderstorm, although that's particularly for the Upper Hunter today. Some showers and storms for tomorrow, slight showers on Thursday and back to the sunshine for Friday. 22 degrees, the expected top of the coast and also the Hunter for today. We've made our way to 17 for you at Jasmine, 16 degrees at Morpeth. Quick one on the roads before we fire up this morning. We're looking at a couple of cars involved in an accident just on the start of the Link Road near Lake Road there at Wall's End. So keep that in mind if you're in that part of the Hunter for this morning. All right, 9:06. Hello, Mark Brook with you as we crack open our Tuesday together. Lots of good times, great music on the way. We'll tell you about some of that in a little bit after we kick off with Prince. He's Living in the Past, although at the time it was the future. It's 1999 at 2NURFM,

0: Good times, great music. What an early morning disco. I'll take that. Thank you very much. 13 past nine, Mark Rook with you this morning. Just an update on the earlier accident in the Wall's End area. That site's cleared now. However, some pretty heavy conditions if you're still making your way in off the Link Road towards Thomas Street and Wall's End. So it might take you a couple of extra sets of lights to get through there this morning. Beyond that, we're sort of okay. A little later on, there are a couple of forums happening, one tomorrow and one Thursday. So today and tomorrow, we'll talk to the folk that are behind them. Tomorrow is the Newcastle Renters Forum. And a bit later on, we'll catch up with the New South Wales Rental Commissioner, Trina Jones, to find out what that forum is all about, some of the new reforms that are happening in the rental space, and what some of your rights are and responsibilities too in renting. So you can get a chance to get along to that forum tomorrow. But we'll find out what it's all about a bit later on today. Also, some of the latest job numbers are out, and we'll catch up with Bob Hawes, the CEO of Business Hunter, to take us through how the hunter is looking next to 2NURFM.
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0: Good times and great music at 2NURFM 103.7. Well, some new employment numbers are out now for Newcastle and the Hunter, and it makes for some interesting reading. As always, I'd like to go through some of those with the CEO of Business Hunter, Bob Hawes. Bob, as always, thank you so much for your time today. Look, some of the ABS labour force data is out, and at face value, it's all over the place, isn't it?
1: Hi, Mark. Yeah, it shows that our market, you know, at face value, softened in the unemployment rate across the region went up from 3.9% to 4.3% from June to July, and you know, a bit of a stepped up increase in the Hunter Valley up to 4.5%, and in Newcastle and Lake Macquarie from 3.9% to 4.2%. But still competitive with the national and state figures, but within our figures, it wasn't because there was a lot of people offloaded that people lost their job. The actual number of people that employed only fell by 200 people. But the number of people looking for work increased by around 1,400, and that's why the unemployment rate softened. So still relatively good news in terms of households earning income up here and holding on to jobs, and still employers out there looking for workers, as indicated by also an increase in the number of job ads that are out there in the market.
0: Yeah, and that was the other thing, wasn't it? There's a lot of new job adverts that are out there, according to the Internet Vacancy Index. So we're looking at a near 4% increase in the last month or so, again outstripping national growth by a full percent there too.
1: Yeah, and we you know, hasn't been an unusual trend up here, and we're still seeing a big increase or an increase in the number of businesses that are looking for people in those professional occupations. In other words, people that have often tertiary qualifications or high-level TAFE or diploma qualifications to be able to meet the eligibility criteria for the jobs that are out there. And that's a function of how our region's growing. It's certainly becoming more sophisticated in terms of the width and depth of the employment market, as well as the career opportunities that are here, but we just don't have enough people at the moment to fill the roles, which is rather ironic.
0: Yeah, it kind of is, isn't it? I mean, when you look at the vacancies there, 29.2% for professional roles that are on offer. So essentially about one in three, or just about. And that's sort of been, that growth has been on the march in the last 5 years as well. It becomes that tale of two cities in a way, doesn't it? I mean, if you're job ready for those particular roles, you'll at least make it to an interview stage. And if you've got your hair combed the right way, you might move on to getting a job. But if you've sort of tailored off into a different area, you can sort of feel like you're off the cliff. You kind of wonder where the loss in the 200 people was. I mean, they wonder if that was in a particular sector, or was that just all across the board?
1: Yeah, we don't get the detail that we used to in the modelling that ABS now do for regions, unfortunately. And often, we used to get the distinction between part-time and full-time employment. We'd often see, particularly seasonal factors across, you know, moving up to Christmas, a lot of jump in the casual employment and a drop off in full time, you know, the advertising full time roles, and then it picks up again once we get past Christmas. And the middle of the year can be the same, as some of that summer like tourism drops off. So there are seasonal factors that can contribute to that. But having said that, the market itself seems to be generally holding up. And as you know, there's still that growth in those professional occupations where businesses are still looking for a particular type of person. But we're just, a little bit constrained because of a whole bunch of issues like housing and transport and other things of being able to readily get a supply. And we do get businesses saying to us, and sometimes they'll put a job out there that can be fairly straightforward and requires that mid to low level qualification, and they'll get literally swamped with applications, and then they'll put out something that's quite more particular and it'll be out there for months, and they just don't get suitable applications, and invariably they're having to go and ask the recruiters to go and headhunt and pinch someone from an existing business to be able to fill the role that they've got on offer.
0: And then I guess in some regards, if they go to somewhere else, then that the firm they were from needs the similar role filled, so you can sort of end up with this floating job, I suppose, that always needs filling. Do you think we're also at a point, if we're talking, mid to high threes and just touching 4%, that we really do get to a point where it's considered in inverted commas, full employment. I mean, if you look at our highest ever unemployment rate nationally, that was 11.2% back in 92 in the recession back then. I mean, this is outside of Great Depression times, of course. I mean, are we just considering that while there's always tweaks and within regions there are always going to be shifts with different types of industries and seasonal factors as well, that we get to a point where it's as overall arcing as good as you're going to get?
1: Yeah, I think for our region it seems to be we're getting that set, whatever that settlement number is, you're 100% right. But I know that we've commented before that some regions across New South Wales and that matter for other parts of Australia, their unemployment rate has a 0 point in front of it. So it's 0.7%. You know, it's tiny where you've got these very static regional communities.
0: Gee, what would they talk about up there, Bob?
1: Sorry?
0: What would they talk about in those regions?
1: Yes, that's right. Well, whereas here we do have some fluidity. We've got size that means that there's a diversity in the types of jobs. And I suspect, you know, I know when I studied economics at university many, many years ago, they used to talk about 2% of unemployment was full employment, that you would never get rid of that crust of 2%. And I suspect now, because of diversity and increase in population and a whole bunch of other factors, it's probably closer to in that 3 to 4% bracket. And we have been hovering around that now for a couple of years. We've dropped under 3% occasionally, but as you said, we're nowhere near those days back in the late 90s and the early noughties, where we were sometimes and often having to confront double figures for youth unemployment particularly, but high single-digit numbers for overall employment rate across the Hunter region.
0: Yeah, I don't want to sort of kill any future chats on this, Bob, but just doing a quick bit of some very, very quick anecdotal research. And, yeah, about 4 to 4.5% is anecdotally considered full employment. So I think we're there now.
1: Yeah, it's you know, as I said, the market's been very stable. We've still got those issues with housing and transport, that we know that if those connections were better, perhaps the number could be lower, because we know there are people that would like work, but just for circumstances, for social circumstances, are constrained from able to take up roles. And, you know, I know there's plenty of good people working hard at the housing thing, but the unaffordability of housing and the lack, the constraint of people being able to move to cheap rentals anywhere in the region is a real factor that's playing on those people, particularly ones who are starting out and earning relatively modest incomes compared to the sort of income they need to be able to afford the median rent or to buy a house.
0: Yeah, you kind of figure that, if not already, that is certainly where the discussions are moving, if they haven't already, full-time. Bob, thank you so much for your time, as always. Appreciate it.
1: Thanks, Mark.
0: Take a look at the latest job numbers. The CEO of Business Hunter, Bob Hawes, with us there on 2NURFM.

0: Good times, the great music at 2NUR FM, wrapping a 70s gold from the Bay City Rollers, and they're taking I Only Want to Be With You. In fact, more 70s gold for Coffee Break today. Ben had a couple of really big hits, and we're playing both of them with a bit about their life as a band. Their group today is Pilots. The Passing Parade, well, John Doremus will roll into town, and his topic for us today, Bunker Hill. And after 10, we'll be taking a look at the Newcastle Renters Forum. That's happening tomorrow night. With the New South Wales Rental Commissioner, Trina Jones. All of that after we take a look at the water and the waves in the next minute here at 2NUR FM.
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0: Look, we do have a very strong wind warning for the Hunter Coast today. Northerlies up to 20 knots and possibly 30 knots offshore today. Seas around 1.5 metres. You could almost double that offshore as well. And there is a southerly 1 metre swell, backed up by a northeasterly swell around 1 metre inshore that will increase slightly more than that offshore around about lunchtime today. Same time, that tide will bottom out to 0.7 of a metre with a very high chance of rain from later this morning and a chance of a thunderstorm for the Upper Hunter as well. Looking ahead for the rest of the week, some showers and storms at around 20 tomorrow, slight showers on Thursday, and we're looking at some sunshine back and back into the low to mid-20s, which will be welcome on Friday. 22, the top of the coast and also the Hunter Valley for today. 17 degrees right now for you by the lake at Warners Bay. 16 degrees currently at Taro. It's 24 to 10. Yeah, we'll make it about there as we continue with the good times and great music now. It's Mick and the Stones and Waiting on a Friend from Tattoo You, the same album that gave you Start Me Up at 2NUR FM. Good morning.

0: Yeah, great one-hit guy out of the 90s, Jimmy Nail, and Ain't No Doubt at 2NURFM. Bang on a quarter to 10, and a great chance to get a bit of exercise. 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

Good times, Aguri Music at 2NUR FM, 103.7, 8 to 10. We'll get you up to our national news team with Josh Bryant and the gang in a couple of minutes. In the meanwhile, some rain on the way later this morning, maybe a thunderstorm for parts of the Upper Hunter. Kind of more of the same baked in for Wednesday now, with a strong wind warning on the coast and tops of 22 degrees. 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
1: It's 10 o'clock. Good morning. I'm Josh Bryant. Seven men have been arrested overseas after New South Wales police disrupted a child abuse network. Local sex crime squad detectives targeted online platforms exploiting children, tipping off international law enforcement partners. The arrests include alleged distributors, abusers, and other producers of child abuse material. The state opposition wants the government to halt any further works on converting part of the Moorpark Golf Course into a parkland, saying the coalition would restore the full 18 holes if it wins the state election. The government is reducing the size of the course to convert the land into green space for public use. Opposition leader Kelly Sloan has told Ben that says there are better ways to offer parkland to inner city residents.
2: The idea that this, you know, having to give up 18